0: are being reminded to follow Victorian child employment laws during the school holidays. In sport, Bairnsdale-born Australian captain Sophie Molyneux has guided Australia to a seventh Women's T20 World Cup title, defeating England by 7 wickets at Lord's. That's the latest in local news and sport.
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0: Your four-day forecast for Gippsland and the Valley, partly cloudy with a slight chance of a shower and light winds. Tomorrow, the chance of morning fog turning to a sunny afternoon, 14. Thursday, chance of morning fog turning to a partly cloudy day, 13. Friday, chance of morning fog turning to a sunny day, 15. The Valley, South, Bairnsdale or Boston Lakes entrance, 14. Right now, it's 7 degrees.
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11: Test driving cars. Would you buy a vehicle without a test drive? Steve Pizzardi and motoring is ahead. Apparently test driving numbers are dropping off. Not as keen to take the car out for a spin before you buy. I can't imagine doing that. In a moment, I'll be speaking to Acting Superintendent Ash Wigg about police reservists. This idea to get retired cops back into the game and back manning the front counters, I assume picking up some of the paperwork to free up frontline police officers to get back out and about. Training just about to start for the first lot of, I guess we call them, recruits. We'll come to that in a moment. Gary's called in, though, with a word on the street. Gary, thanks for hanging on. What's happened?
12: Yeah. Oh, because I don't know how to operate.
13: Yeah, you can. Yeah, without that.
11: G'day, Gary.
12: But I don't understand why in the world people who do nothing get rewarded. I really don't know.
11: It is an outrage.
12: You're generous, you help people, and you get, you know, this.
13: We don't understand most of what goes on. Fraction.
11: What are we
13: understand.
11: Into?
13: It's above us, believe me.
12: I help people.
11: Hello. Hello.
12: You know, like, I'll go and help my neighbour do concrete and save them $2,000 or $3,000.
11: Yeah.
12: You know, screen and finish it off.
13: Yeah.
12: Thank you.
11: Hello.
12: People like that, you help them out.
11: Yeah, I was hoping to help you out. I just can't. We'll put you back on hold, get Gary and your mate. Thanks for giving us an insight into your chat this morning. We'll sort that out. Barbara, g'day, Barbara.
14: Oh, good morning, Heidi. Thank you for taking my call.
11: No, thank you for being at the other end of the call, Barbara.
14: Oh, thank you. I was the daycare lady for 10 years, and I've got to say, what an absolute privilege to send these babies off to kindergarten, most of them, and knowing their alphabet, their colours, the ships, the flags of the world, because we had a giant ship.
11: Yeah.
14: With all the flags of the world on it.
11: why'd you give the job up, Barbara? You clearly loved it.
14: Yes, I did love it very much. We bought a business and I was required at that.
11: Oh, yes.
14: And to be fair, a lot of daycare ladies let their parents down, but mine were all going off to kindergarten and primary school.
11: Oh, yeah.
14: And I looked around and one I thought, I think you're expecting. The other one had bought a franchise in Deniliquin, so I figured that's where they were going. and

0: So that left one, and her husband was a policeman and he'd been reallocated elsewhere.
1: Yeah.
0: And so that it was just perfect timing, and I didn't let anybody down, and I was so pleased for that.
1: Barbara, thank you for the call. I'm asking if there was a job you'd go back to, a job you loved. Maybe it was a simpler time. Maybe it just didn't pay the bills. But if you could, if money were no object, time and effort and energy levels no object, what job would you go back to? Because this reservist thing with the Victoria Police Force, where retired officers invited to come on back on board, have a little bit of extra training and jump on the front counter. On the line is Acting Superintendent Ash Wigg. Ash, thanks for your time.
2: Good morning, Heidi. Thank you for having me.
1: You had 650 interested, 450 actually applied. How many spots have you got to fill?
2: Look, we've been funded for 200 full-time employees to come on board, but what we've found with this reservist opportunity is lots of our applicants actually want to come back part-time. So we'll actually employ more than 200 people, combination of either part-time or full-time employment opportunities across the state.
1: All right. What's the training like? What's the training regime like?
2: Yeah, I think you mentioned before, so our first intake is the 20th of July. We're calling it a bespoke program for the reservists because a lot of these people have got a lot of experience in policing, whether it be in Victoria or another state or even in New Zealand or the UK. So it's a refresher training. They're bringing back a lot of corporate knowledge, a lot of experience with talking to the community, working in the community. So it's just bringing them back up to speed with some of the changes that might have occurred in that week of training that they do at the academy.
1: So it's 1 week?
2: Yes.
1: Yeah, right.
2: We see it as like riding a bike. They come back into the organisation, they know how to do this job.
1: Yeah. Do they get a uniform back?
2: They absolutely do. So sworn back in as employees in a uniform and wearing epaulets that recognise their rank as being a reservist.
1: Oh, right. And what's the job actually going to entail once you've passed this week of training?
2: Yep. So I think you touched on some of it is working at front counters and taking inquiries from the community. We know that across the organisation there is a lot of back of house work required by our operational members. This workforce will be picking up a lot of that work to allow members that are operational to go back on the street and work in the community, keep the community safe. So they'll be doing, taking counter inquiries, triaging opportunities that come through our database from online reporting, chasing down avenues of inquiring and preparing matters for court.
1: And if you're putting through, 25 a week, you plan to run that right through to the end of the year?
2: So we've got 12 intakes scheduled at this stage. Okay. So at this stage we're planning for around 25 across 12. Now that obviously doesn't make up enough numbers, so we'll have to put some more training in, but it's either being run at the academy or here at the headquarters in the city.
1: All right. And what's it going to mean in terms of counter hours at police stations? This is one of the biggest issues that we get feedback on. Here, there and everywhere, not just on the radio, but through the emails and out in the community, the counters being open, the doors being open at police stations. What's it going to mean in terms of those doors getting back open?
2: Yeah, look, obviously counter hours is an important element. However, it's not the only way, obviously, that people can report crime to police. But, it might mean that matters get to court quicker. It might mean that someone comes into a counter and gets responded to in a more timely manner than we can currently service the community when they're attending stations. So we don't envisage that there'll be necessarily a change to counter hours. What we envisage is the community will see more police in the community. So we'll be able to respond more rapidly to jobs as they occur in the community whilst our reservists are responding to the back-of-house bureaucracy matters that are tying up our operational members in a police station at the moment.
1: I really hoped it was going to change counter hours.
2: Look, we may see a change. Who knows what, as those numbers come on board, we might see opportunities to address some of those challenges as well. But our priority at the moment is the administrative roles that are tying up our operational members. And we really need those people visible out in the community, responding to matters, getting matters to court quicker, responding to victims more rapidly.
1: Of those who've applied, did some of them leave the force because they didn't like the paperwork?
2: Look, we're having conversations with all the applicants that have applied. There's a variety of reasons why they needed a tree change. Some have only left a couple of months ago. Some have been gone for several years. Some have gone and travelled and got that out of their system. And now when I come back, it's really interesting talking to ex-members. And they really have a sense of purpose. They want to just stay connected to the community. They feel they've still got value to give. Mm. So some have left for a variety of reasons.
1: Any interesting stories that you're allowed to share?
2: We already have a husband and wife returning. So both were prior members with us. Mm. We also have another mother returning who's, I believe, daughter's in the academy at the moment, and her husband's already a serving member. So we're getting some real interest, real experience from overseas as well, coming in, bringing members from South Australia. We know we've got one applicant who's coming from South Australia Police, coming in as a reservist to join us.
1: And I read New Zealand and the UK, if you've been with the police force in the New Zealand or the UK, you can be eligible to join this. Have there been many from across the ditch?
2: Look, the majority of our applicants are from Victoria, but we do have a good spread from pretty much every jurisdiction, including New Zealand, the UK, and every other state in Australia.
1: Right. Surprised by the numbers of people interested?
2: I would say we are really. It's been really interesting, the extraordinary interest we've had. It's been overwhelming, and unfortunately for us, we're trying to now work our way through all of those applicants because we want them to have a good experience, but we need to do better to get them through the process quickly. So we're working on that at the moment. The team's really working hard to get everyone through. It's great interest.
1: And even with the numbers where they're at, you want more? Correct.
2: Oh, we are always looking for more. So if there are people out there who are related to an ex-member, if there are ex-members out there who are interested in the role, around about $86,000 full-time salary, 9 weeks leave. We know people can work close to where they currently reside, so we'll work with them to find locations that are acceptable to them. We're always looking for more applicants.
1: 9 weeks? What?
2: They're working public holidays, they're working those school holiday periods, so there is leave available along with other unplanned leave entitlements. They come under the same enterprise bargaining agreement as all our other sworn employees.
1: And how do people find out more if they would like to get involved?
2: Look, our careers page where people can apply for policing has a reservist application on it. We encourage people to go to that site and submit an expression of interest or an application, or else get in touch with Victoria Police and I'll put you in touch with the Reservist Project team.
1: Appreciate your time this morning, Superintendent.
2: Thanks for your interest, Heidi. Thank you.
1: Acting Superintendent there, Ash Wigg. Can you call an Acting Superintendent? Yes, Superintendent Ash Wigg, thank you very much for your time. Look, did it appeal to you? Did it cross your mind at all if you're a retired or former police officer? Did it appeal to you at all, this idea of getting back into it? Some admin duty. You will perform a range of administrative duties. Police station counters, including answering phones, helping with paperwork, signing stat decks, receiving exhibits into police custody, taking crime reports. I had hoped it was going to mean have the front doors open a little more often, and it does not sound like that's going to happen, unfortunately. Your local cop shop open during the day or not? 133 693. And is there a job you've wanted to go back to or thought of going back to? Perhaps it's this one. Policing. Would you go back to it? You get to go back in uniform, different epaulets on, but back in uniform. Is there an appeal to it for you? 133 693. Back.
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1: 22 minutes past 10 on the emails, mornings@3aw.com.au from David. Won't the Victorian government get the vandal down, give him a couple of full cans of paint and let him go? Thank you, David. The vandal is still up the Balti Bridge, we understand, still tying up police resources. So a lot of us are saying, why keep all that many resources there? Just stick one bloke in a boat or two blokes in a boat, two people, officers in a boat down the bottom, wait for him to come on down, ignore him from here on out. From Trev, it should have been mandatory for all crims and kids, as I call them, to pay, not the taxpayer, until the bill is paid to repair the damage, I think Trev's talking about there, because there will be a significant cost of once this guy is down and whatever charges come his way from police, there will be the matter of cleaning the thing off, the pylon, cleaning the graffiti off. I don't know if it's Transurban's cost or if it's Department of Transport or some share between us or between the two where the taxpayers will be paying. He should have to pay it and keep paying until the bill is paid, says Trev. And Bob, here's an idea. Send up milk laced with laxatives. He wants a glass of milk. Send up milk laced with laxatives. That'll get him down. Quick smart. You can have your say on the email. mornings@3aw.com.au or on the 3AW open line 133 693. You can also visit amasim.com and tell your pricey telco where to go. Karen, hello Karen.
12: That might be Corinne, I hope.
1: Corinne, hello, sorry, yes.
12: That's okay, Heidi. I would absolutely love to be a police reservist.
1: Yeah.
12: However, I'm not a former member, but my father is. Was it mentioned that if you had a family member in the former serving, that you could apply to be a reservist?
1: No, I don't think so. I think he was just saying that there are former people who've got family members in there as former officers are rejoining up. I understand it has to be ex-police. Reservists, recruitment, serving officers, former police applications to become a reservist remain open. It's open to former police with at least 2 years of service who've worked with Victoria Police or any other police force in Australia. Sorry, Corinne, you'll have to have done a couple of years.
12: All right.
1: There's no father-daughter rule.
12: Damn. Worth a try, Heidi.
1: Yeah, worth a try, Corinne. Thank you very much. Enjoy the rest of your day. Lisa. Hello, Lisa.
13: Hi, Heidi. So lovely to speak with you. You're doing a great job.
1: Thank you.
13: We love to hear you on the airwaves. I'm calling about napping.
1: Oh, yes, daytime napping.
13: Yes. So as soon as I heard that, I thought about, because my husband's from Europe, siestas.
1: Yes. So keeps the entire European ecosystem ticking over.
13: Exactly. They're happier and I have to say sharper, because in the mornings, as an ex-school teacher in Australia, I can definitely say that students learn much better in the morning. And as an employer of small business, employees work better in the morning as well. It's more productive, I should say. Mm. So a siesta in Europe was so ingrained that even shops closed between 2 and 4 o'clock so that everybody had a rest and then got up. And so the kids went to school like 7, 8 o'clock and came home, had some lunch, had a siesta, got up, did some homework. Then everyone went for a walk, did some things together, came home and made some supper together. So it's an ingrained thing in that part of the world. And if there's anyone listening who's experienced that, because I haven't, but I know that my husband did, it definitely makes you a happier, more grounded person. Now, as for me, being Australian, as I was saying to your producer, obviously when you've got kids and you have to pick them up at 3:30,
1: oh, yeah,
13: you can't
1: right
13: do that
1: siesta
13: sort
1: window.
13: Of thing.
1: Yeah.
13: Yes. The thing for me now is that I'm retired. I find it incredible. So I, about 3 o'clock, have, you know, maybe half an hour, 40 minutes, and then I'm so good till about 10 o'clock. I'm just astounded at how much difference it makes to me. It's, though it's different to a siesta, it's still so beneficial. Mm-hmm. And my last comment would be that those kids in Europe are used to that, because we all have the thing, oh, teenagers don't like to get up early, blah, blah, blah. But that's because they haven't done it from an early age.
1: Now, did your husband bring his siesta habits out here?
13: To a degree, because the hours of work are obviously different.
1: Yes.
13: I will say this, he was 10 when he first moved here and he was popped in year 5, but he could do year 7 maths. So the lifestyle was conducive to more concentration, shall I say. Okay.
1: So half hour at 3 o'clock and then you're right to go till 10 o'clock?
13: Absolutely.
1: All right. Thank you, Lisa. I just can't manage to make it work for me. Anytime I've tried an afternoon nap when I have been working, you know, horrendous hours, as I did for years in my life, I just could not sleep at night properly. Maybe I just need to train myself into it. This idea of a European siesta, one from Jade here, it works quite easily. You know, your energy's low, you identify a half cozy spot for a half hour nap, close your eyes, wake up refreshed. Us wogs love a siesta. Thank you very much. Daryl. G'day, Daryl.
14: G'day, Heidi. I've been a napper or a power napper in the afternoon for the last 50 odd years, and I've had reasonably senior positions through it, and I get up at 6. I have a 20 minute nap between maybe 1 and 2 o'clock there, with a 20 minutes with a 5 minute wake up, because you need to wake up your body.
1: Yeah.
14: And then I'm good to go till 12 o'clock there, and those who don't do it just don't get the power surge and the clarity. And one of the issues that we have today is that we're so linked in with communication via our mobile phones that we think we have to be on the go all the time. But in fact, we're losing our me time, and I think that that's got a lot to do with our mental health situation now that we're in.
1: Are you only going off 6 hours a night then? Midnight to 6 a.m. and then a 20-minute top-up at between 1 and 2?
14: Yes.
1: Oof.
14: Yeah.
1: How do you do this 20 minutes? Do you put a timer on for it, or have you got a little cozy spot you go to at work?
14: Well, what I do when I've got an office, I'd sit in the office and close the door and nobody would knock on the door. And if you're out and about, you sit in your car. And when I used to work in an office where I didn't have, in an office environment where I didn't have my own office, there I used to just go outside and sit in my car. I find it saddening that other people haven't seen the other side of the importance of it there. The clarity that you get is incredulous, and people think you're wired all the time. Well, you're not. You're just refreshed.
1: Daryl, thank you. Yeah, I'll be speaking to a sleep certified practitioner in the hour ahead. This study that was brought to my attention today, University College of London, analysis of some genetic and brain imaging data found habitual nappers have healthier brains. Congratulations to you, Daryl. Jeremy, good morning to you.
15: Hi, Heidi. Look, I heard the conversation with the independent economist, Sol Leslake, who was fantastic. He's been with the ANZ. I thought there was a compelling argument, and he didn't make it because obviously his paymaster is the government. But if it's not price inflation, because that's the point he was making, price inflation does not account essentially for the overruns, because our price inflation is more or less in line with all the other states. Therefore, it's got to be other things, yeah. And those other things have got to be waste, inefficiency, and read fraud. So to me, his work actually, rather than deny or support the government's contention, actually repudiates the government's contention that it's price inflation.
1: It's just not how it's being presented on that on the union website, dismissing the $15 billion. His work's being used in a way that he was never asked to examine the question that his work is being used as the answer for.
15: The exact opposite of what the government is trying to basically use his work to claim.
1: Yeah.
15: And that is the fact that if it's not inflation, it's got to be something else. What is that something else? It's the fraud, waste, and inefficiency and complete negligence in the way they run public projects.
1: All right, Jeremy, thank you for the call. Appreciate it. Yeah, my chat with Sol Leslake, independent economist who did some work for government or for a union to answer one question. And instead the work is being used in a whole other to answer a whole other question that he was not asked to pursue. He's one of the, we asked two experts, including an economist, to check the big build bogus claim. Well, no, you didn't, but you're using work that he did and dressing it up as an answer, taking him out of context. But he says once things are in the public domain, you have no control over them, which is true enough. As it comes up to 28 minutes to 11, we'll be talking test driving vehicles with Steve Pizzati shortly. First, David Armstrong's here with the news headlines.
16: Good, the interview saw. That's in our 11 o'clock news. And as you said, miffed that he'd done some work, significant work, and that it popped up, anyway, in an ad campaign. Isn't $15 billion such a delicious number that I think the opposition will not be able to not use it in an upcoming election?
1: No, 100%. It's sinking in. In fact, there was a media conference we were doing a little while ago, and there was a candidate. It was a Labor one. Labor minister had the Labor candidate there for the seat that they're in, and well, you're here. Might as well ask you a question or two. Asked a question or two, and I said, "Oh, in your door knocking. How often's the $15 billion coming up?" And he didn't even have to. No, not at all. Didn't ask me. What $15 billion? Because everyone knows.
16: I think it is the answer to every single response that's coming from Springsteen. Don't worry, just $15 billion. Epping footballer, this is the terrible story from the weekend, and it got worse overnight because Epping footballer for Nathan Fitzgerald, he did pass away. He had suffered that massive head injury in the game on the weekend. Mourned to Central College, posting an emotional tribute, as did his footy club, Epping Football Club. We wait now for some information about a funeral there. I think many, many people will.
1: And I think we sit and wait for what comes next in terms of examining some of those footy grounds. Shane McGuinness spoke about it a fair bit on Drive yesterday, whether we can continue to use these footy pitches that have cricket pitches in the middle of them. There is not a lot of option in terms of public playing grounds around the place. They have to be these dual-use things. What is there a safety element that needs to be quite seriously considered, and what is it? What do we... relay a concrete pitch every summer and take it out at the end of summer. Conversations need to happen because this is awful.
16: Sorry, keeping a close eye on the share market because Australia's share market set to get a major boost from falling house prices. If you don't have money to buy a house, people are saying, well, put your money in the share market, you're going to get a better return there. So those who sell stocks are quite enjoying this downturn in the real estate market. In sport, Essendon great Matthew Lloyd says, maybe James Hurd is the man for the job. Kevin Sheedy's part of this conversation as well. They're very much of the opinion that he is the one person who will be able to unify the club and lead them forward. That's all.
1: They could look a bit harder. I mean, surely.
16: It's Essendon. It's not an easy job, that one. That's all there at 11.
1: Thank you very much, David.
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1: 21 minutes to 11. Steve Pizzardi's with me in the studio, just back from a European jaunt.
0: Yeah, hot jaunt, actually, Heidi. Yes. Good morning, Heidi. Good morning, everyone.
1: From the sweat box that is Europe at the moment.
0: Yeah, it is. I mean, we were just saying off air, I mean, you meet an Aussie over there and, you know, Aussies will love to go, oh, this is nothing compared to back. The thing is, you know, if you've got 2 weeks straight of over 35 degrees, that's hot. Mm. That's a heat wave in anyone's book, even in our book here in Australia. And then you add the fact that a lot of these places just don't have aircon, which blows me away. You go, yeah, it's hot, and they've got every right to be whinging because it's you can't get away from it.
1: Now, tell me, while you're over there, did you do any cool test drives?
0: I did.
1: Oh, yeah?
0: Yeah. I got to visit a few different car factories, and I went to Bentley, actually, ooh, in Crewe, in the northern part of the UK, and went to head office there, met some clients of ours that are the test engineers, actually, the guys that actually, and girls, prototype the cars and develop them and all that sort of stuff, and got to drive a couple of cars that will be coming out in the next few years, which was really exciting because it's always cool to get into one of those cars that's all camouflaged. And as you know, they've got all the sort of the drapery over the inside that sort of hides the interiors from the spy cameras. It's a funny one because, I mean, you've probably seen these spy pictures of cars that have got the camouflage on it.
1: Yeah.
0: And to me, it has that ironic effect that just the fact that it's got camouflage on it attracts attention to it.
1: Yes.
0: You know what I mean? If they just kept it sort of just plain
1: just
0: black or silver,
1: like a normal car,
0: yeah, most people wouldn't even know what it is, even if it was a different shape. So I think car companies, to be honest, probably do it for the publicity.
1: Yeah, yeah.
0: You know what I mean? They want you to notice that this is new, and so they get, oh, spy, you know, the 2029 Bentley in this case is we've got a picture of it, so that generates interest.
1: Yeah, right, they want it to go a bit viral.
0: They want it to go a bit viral,
1: So you're out and about in it, in public, but it's camouflage.
0: But it's camouflage, exactly. So they do what they quote real-world testing, which basically means get this thing seen and get it on the front cover of some magazine.
1: Tell me about, you get to do very cool test driving, but run-of-the-mill car buyers, are we not test driving cars?
0: Yeah, so it's an interesting one. So there have been a few studies, mainly out of the States, I must say, that suggest that people are less and less inclined to do test drives these days. In other words, buy a car, not necessarily sight unseen, although there is evidence for that as well. Literally, like you're buying something on Temu or Amazon, or just click buy car, add to cart, and have it delivered. No, absolutely. There is absolute evidence for this sort of stuff. But there's not as much data for here in Australia. So most of the data comes out of the US. But there's the data suggesting almost 20%. So almost one in five car purchases are done with no test drive whatsoever. And one third of purchases are done with only one test drive. As in, there's one that you like, went and drove it, said, thank you very much, here's my credit card or whatever.
1: Oh, bang, done.
0: And I'm done, exactly.
1: I'm going to go away and think about it. I'm going to check a few other models or a few different.
0: Yep, walk up the road to the next dealer next door or whatever.
1: Is that poor or just crazy decisive?
0: Well, see, this is the thing that gets me. So this is the second biggest purchase of your life. You're going to spend your time, and actually, statistically, the most dangerous thing you do. And yet, people don't even check to see if you fit in it properly or if you like, I don't know, the buttons and the. For me, the big thing is the relationship between the pedals, the seat, and the steering wheel.
1: Yes.
0: Just that really basic functionality. Do I fit? Does it sort of mold around me a little, if that makes
1: sense? Yeah, is my head, shoulder fit check all right?
0: Yeah, exactly, that sort of stuff. And I think, you know, you can, as we know, I mean, just buying a pair of jeans or shoes online is fraught with danger, let alone, you know, sticking your kids in the back of a car with them. But just the physical act of being in the car, you sort of, okay, I can imagine, little Johnny, who's not, you know, 7 foot tall, my son or whatever, won't fit in the back and that sort of thing. So I find it kind of mind-blowing that someone would spend that much money on something that's really important to your life without actually having sat in it at all, or only have driven just one of them.
1: Incredible.
0: As in just the one you were kind of interested in, 33% as the data suggests. Jump in it, this will do me, and off you go. I find that Although, actually, if I can give you a little side note here, Heidi, yeah. The most expensive thing we buy in our lives is a home,
1: sure.
0: And we don't test drive those.
1: No, that's
0: all.
1: True.
0: You don't even do one night in the place, and you spend millions of dollars on this thing without having even slept. You've done a couple of opens, for an hour.
1: You've wandered through for a look, and you've thought, I can see that there, that bit of furniture will go there. That's the most you've got.
0: The house smelled good.
1: You haven't checked the oven. I bought a house. The oven didn't work when you move in. Yeah.
0: So cars, you'd think that one's much easier to do because you've got dealerships all next to each other. You can just organise a few, go bang, bang, bang, test them all out and choose one. And, one third of people don't do that.
1: 133693, what's the last vehicle you took for a test drive? Would you buy one without going for a test drive? And when you get in the car for a first time to try it, I'm going to test drive. What's the first thing you look at? What's the first thing you check? 133693. We're talking motoring with Steve Pizzardi. If you've got other questions for him too, get in touch. 133693. I think we've got a couple of bottles of Debortley handcrafted Heathcote Shiraz lying around here somewhere to send your way. 133693.
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1: Let's get into your calls with Steve Pizzardi. Sally, what did you want to say?
14: Hi, Heidi and Steve. In 2010, I bought a Toyota Yaris, totally sight unseen. I purchased a manual, which I'd always driven, but this one I had never, of course, test driven, so I bunny hopped it out of the showroom.
1: Of course you did. Why sight unseen? Why not a test drive? Was it just too good a deal, Sal?
14: I worked in a coffee shop, and the manager of the dealership used to come in daily, and I thought he was good looking, so I went in and bought a car.
0: Ah, there it is.
14: Yeah.
1: Was there a return on that investment?
14: No, there wasn't. No.
1: Thank you, Sally. Rachel, hello.
15: Hi. So when I was here, I have always driven an X5, and I wanted to replace it. I needed to. And I thought, right, I'm going to test drive a lot of different cars from a lot of different brands, things that I wouldn't have considered in the past. So I managed to be able to, my husband knew someone, so I managed to test drive the cars, different cars of that sort of size. I took them out for 2 days at a time, so they gave them to me for 2 days. So I just did my normal running around, shopping, picking up the kids, and I end up settling back on an X5, but at least I had a good frame of reference as to whether or not that was still the right car. And then when we bought our daughter's car, we bought her a little Hyundai i30, second-hand, but sort of a 23 model. But we did our due diligence. We went around, we test-drove those cars. We had her in it. I had, so she could feel what it was like. I drove it because I have a lot more, obviously, driving experience and know what I'm looking for in a car. But, yeah, I wouldn't go in. And you're right, it's such a big purchase, and there's nothing more heartbreaking than a car that continually breaks down and becomes so expensive.
1: Thanks, Rachel. Is that a rare thing, 2 days? Could you take a car for a two-day test drive, Steve?
0: Yeah, absolutely. I mean, especially at the higher end, they'll often give you the keys for a weekend. So, I mean, for example, Porsche is kind of known for this. I mean, I wouldn't suggest if you just turned up, you know, in your thongs and singlet. But, I mean, if they think you're a genuine prospect, it makes sense. You sort of go, well, this is a big investment and et cetera, et cetera. How about giving me a car for over the weekend?
1: Yeah.
0: And that's not that unusual. I wouldn't say just for those top-end cars. I'd say you'd be able to do that for others as well. Just on that, by the way, Heidi, I think brand retention is an important thing. So people that are...
1: Because, Rachel ended up with an X5 after having...
0: Again.
1: But tried other things.
0: Tried other things, exactly. And I suspect, Toyota owners famously, Subaru, like there's another brand, Volvo as well, that have got a very high brand loyalty. I'd imagine someone goes, I've had these for 20 years. Here's the new one. I'll just buy it. You know, so even though I would still want to take it for a test drive, you know, might as well shop around. Well, you know, give yourself an opportunity to try other things. But some people know what they like. That's it. I'm happy. I'll just move on to the new one.
1: I'll get used to whatever it is. Paul. Hello, Paul.
16: Hi. Interestingly, Steve just mentioned exactly what I do. Toyota Corolla. I've been driving them for the last 20 years.
1: Yeah.
16: Always buy a new one and have never gone and test drove it. I just ring up the dealership, buy it on the phone, basically do all the paperwork via email and that these days, and go and pick it up.
1: That's it?
16: Yep.
1: And you know it's going to be... comfortable enough, or it's...
16: I know it's going to be fine. The reliability's there because of the brand recognition and the branding and all that sort of stuff.
1: Yeah.
16: And if there was something wrong with it, I would go and get it fixed, but there never has been. So
1: how many have you gone through?
16: I probably go through every 18 months to 2 years.
0: Oh, wow.
16: I drive quite a lot. So, yes, I lose a little bit of money, but at the same time, I have a new car.
1: Paul's a man that knows his... cars.
0: Yeah.
1: He knows a brand he likes. He knows a model he likes.
0: And Toyota's, I mean, I don't think it's being unfair. They're probably the most conservative car company. So there's never going to be anything super radical. So, you know, there's always this sort of brand relationship, even between the models. A Toyota feels like a Toyota, et cetera, et cetera. So if you know what you like, you know what you're getting yourself into, it's going to be the safest, but you're not going to be surprised by the new Corolla, I can tell you.
1: I hope you also like Debortley handcrafted Heathcote Shiraz. Paul, hold on. We'd love to send two bottles your way. Kate. G'day, Kate.
17: Hi, how are you?
1: Good, thank you.
17: A couple of years ago, I bought a Ford Escape, a second-hand one.
1: Yeah.
17: Didn't test drive it. My brother-in-law did.
1: Oh, right.
17: Absolute heap of crap it was. Absolutely terrible. And then on Thursday, wanted to upgrade. I had a little Kia Rio, but I've just had a hip replacement that was too hard to get out of. So we went to look at an MG SUV at the Cherry dealer in Geelong, and we did our due diligence, and actually it got a pretty ordinary sort of write-up. So we looked at the new Chery Tego, and unfortunately I was still one day short of being able to drive because of the hip replacement. So my partner drove it and was pretty impressed.
1: Yeah.
17: So on Saturday we went to Melbourne and I drove one and it was really impressive and we brought it on the spot. It wasn't brand new. It was an ex-demo. I wasn't prepared to wait with this dodgy hip for another 6 weeks waiting for a new one.
1: Let's get straight into it.
17: But basically I remember my dad, bless him, always saying, you lose... Don't buy a new car. You lose $10,000 the moment you drive it out of the dealership.
1: Now, Kate, thank you.
0: Yeah, I mean, that's partially true. I mean, you always, you know, with a new car, you're going to lose the most, you know, the minute you drive off the showroom floor. But it's also a new car. It smells new and sometimes there's just something nice about having a car that no one else has ever had before.
1: I have to do a quick soccer update. USA v Belgium. After an action-packed 45 minutes, Belgium lead 2-1. The winner will play Spain in the quarterfinals on Saturday. We will try to squeeze one more call in with Steve Pizzardi after this.
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1: Turns out I overestimated how much time I had left. David called off air. I'm not going to be able to get him on. He wanted some advice for his wife who's looking for a new car. I know you don't do brand suggestions, Steve Pizzati. Any advice for David?
0: At gunpoint, if in doubt, buy a Mazda.
1: Is that it?
0: Yeah, basically, the whole fleet's pretty interesting and pretty good cars, and I just kind of like them.
1: So and test drive often.
0: And definitely test drive, exactly. Try before you buy.
1: Steve Pizzati, thank you so much for coming in. Appreciate it. We'll see you next time. Some breaking news coming through. We understand there is movement on the Balti Bridge front. This vandal has been arrested. We understand. I will check in with your land tourists straight after the news bulletin, which is coming up with David Armstrong. Also in the hour ahead, some more advice on how to fit a nap in effectively into your day and still sleep well at night. Your brain will get bigger and healthier, apparently.
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5: 8 degrees in Melbourne, partly cloudy, top today, 13, 11 o'clock. Good morning. I'm David Armstrong. The man on top of the Balti Bridge has taken to social media, says he's coming down soon. He vandalised the bridge around 3 this morning, spray painting it with the infamous Pam the Bird. While there is no threat to public safety, one lane of the bridge is closed. Nine News reporter Christine Ahern says the extensive police operation continues, with a request that people do not fly drones in the area for the time being.
6: He's put his legs over the pillar once again. So this all happened at just after 3 o'clock this morning. So he's certainly been up there for some time. And he has been posting videos to social media. He's been saying that he's not coming down till taxes are paid. He also has asked for food to be delivered via drones. And we have actually seen a drone fly in the vicinity. Police say it is not theirs and are warning people not to fly drones while this major police operation is underway.
5: A study has found one in 25 Australians aged between 16 and 18 has been affected by AI-assisted online sexual abuse. Adelaide University has undertaken a study of almost 2,000 people. Chief Executive at the Centre for Missing and Exploited Children, Colm Gannon, says the figures are seriously concerning.
8: What we need to think about is why are young people turning to AI and why is there no follow-through in relation to those disclosures? Other things that are also concerning is when we look at the level of exploitation and extortion that is taking place.
5: More than 450 former police officers have applied to be reservists to take over counter duties at stations to free up frontline police. They'll begin training later this month. Acting Superintendent Ash Wigg.
9: It might mean that matters get to court quicker. It might mean that someone comes into a counter and gets responded to in a more timely manner. So we don't envisage that there'll be necessarily a change to counter hours. What we envisage is the community will see more police in the community. So we'll be able to respond more rapidly to jobs as they occur.
5: Police are seeking witnesses following a ram raid on a bank in Melbourne's northern suburbs. Just after 2:30 this morning, a car was reversed into the Roxburgh Park business on Somerton Road. At this stage, police believe the thieves escaped empty-handed, running away, but they then came back for the car that they'd used. Investigations are continuing. Wesfarmers has taken the playbook it used to turn around Kmart in 2007 to supercharge its prime asset, Bunnings. It's folded two of its industrial businesses, workplace supplies giant Blackwoods and Workwear Group, into Bunnings. It's led to a 25% spike in business. Wesfarmers was widely mocked when it took on Kmart, but now its $12 lambs sell a million units, generating more revenue than some of Australia's largest standalone retailers. In finance, the All Ordinary's down 31, our dollar 69.57 US.
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5: Jack Vine is keeping optimistic he can play a role in Melbourne's finals pursuit. The midfielder's missed the season through an Achilles and a back injury. 32-year-old says he's still unsure when he'll be back running.
10: There's no timeline on it. It's really a hard one to say, you know, this is the return date because, you know, I'm not back running yet, and you know, obviously there's a fair bit of strength and conditioning that's got to go, you know, back when I'm back running.
5: At the FIFA World Cup clash between the US and Belgium, Belgium leads the US 2-1 at half time in their round of 16 clash. British wildcard Arthur Ferry has downed Gregor Dimitrov to continue his stunning run at Wimbledon. He won a 5-set thriller in his first appearance on centre court. That's the latest news and sport.
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12: I'm Daniel Brewer with your local news and sport. Nominations are closing soon for the State and Territory Landcare Awards, with locals encouraged to recognise those making a difference for the environment. Landcare Australia Communications Manager Eleanor Slade says you can head to their website for all the details.
13: What you do is you go to our website, which is landcareaustralia.org.au/awards. You just log on and you write a couple of paragraphs about why this person or this group is making a difference in their local community and why you think they deserve some recognition.
12: The Australian Education Union has recommenced negotiations with the Allan Labor government on a new Victorian government schools agreement. In sport, the Manfra Amateur Basketball Association is calling on the next generation of Eagles, with registrations now open for the 2026-27 representative squad tryouts. More information can be found on their Facebook page. That's the latest local news and sport.
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4: Your four-day forecast for Gippsland and the valley, partly cloudy with a slight chance of a shower and light winds. Tomorrow, the chance of morning fog turning to a sunny afternoon, 14. Thursday, chance of morning fog turning to a partly cloudy day, 13. Friday, chance of morning fog turning to a sunny day, 15. The valley, Sal, Bairnsdale or Boston Lakes entrance, 14.
5: Currently, it's 8 degrees.
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8: I am delighted to be able to say we understand the vandal is down and is in police custody. This standoff started 3 o'clock this morning on the Balti Bridge. Just unbelievable. I'll get to Jill Lantouris in just a sec on that. First, Rick's got a word on the street. What's happened, Rick?
9: Good morning, Heidi. I just wanted to alert your listeners to a traffic delay in Rosanna. So there's a very large oversized load that was turning the corner right from Rosanna Road to Lower Plenty Road.
8: Yeah.
9: And his trailer has tipped. The load's still on the trailer, but the trailer's stuck on the road and he can't get around the corner. And there's another oversized load sitting right behind him who also can't get around. And I think they're going to have to probably bring in a big crane to sort that one out. It's a bit of a mess.
8: Any ideas what the load is, Rick?
9: It's a big piece of machinery, very, very big. It's a very large trailer, and, I think it's going to be in a bit of trouble with that one. I think it's definitely a crane job.
8: A full intersection blocked?
9: You can still, if you're travelling sort of north on Lower Penny Road, you can still get past the front of his truck, but if you're travelling south on Lower Plenty Road, you won't be able to get through. You can still turn left onto Rosanna Road, but it's more the traffic turning right from Rosanna Road to Lower Plenty Road. You can't get around the
8: corner. Can't get around there, and especially not if you're in another large truck with an oversized load right behind it. Rick, thank you for that. Hold on. We'll get your details. Check them in, the details of it in with the Department of Transport too. You could end up in the draw at the end of the year to win $60,000 towards a Mercedes-Benz of your choice from Mercedes-Benz Brighton. Your winter demonstrator awaits at Mercedes-Benz Brighton with more than 250 for immediate delivery. Gillian Lantouris is on the line now, crime reporter at Nine News, a cold correspondent who's been down at the base of the Balti for some time today. Jill, what can you tell us?
10: Well, after 8 hours, it's all over Red Rover for the vandal. I can see him in the divvy van. He is being driven off by police. So, of course, this is the vandal who drew Pam the bird on the pylon of the Balti Bridge. He was up there from 3 a.m. He just came down moments ago. He'd been posting on social media videos of him dancing beforehand. He'd been kind of going down back on the pylon, looking like he was doing more graffiti, and then going back up and sitting up there waving to us, giving people the finger. He was making some odd demands. He was asking for a peanut butter and jam sandwich and a glass of milk and for taxes to be lowered. But after 8 hours, like I said, he's finally climbed back down and he is with the police.
8: What do you reckon? He just got cold, bored, hungry?
10: Oh, I think all of the above, because it definitely is freezing. And also he said he was waiting for the tide to lower so he could actually walk across over to the police. So he said he'd come down about midday, but he came down a bit earlier.
8: Is that how we reckon he got up there? Any theories?
10: Yes. So it looks like at the base of the pylon there is a little

0: the landing, and then there's a door which looks like it's been tampered with, so I'd assume he's broken in there. There's steps to go up the pylon, so he's climbed up, but that would be about 500 steps at least, so quite a long way.
1: Fair way. All right, Jill Lenteris, thank you very much. Let us know when you hear what charges have been laid there. Appreciate you getting in touch with us and letting us know that after 8 hours, that's over. Jill Lenteris, crime reporter at Nine News. We'll go back now to Transurban now that it's all resolved and see if they're able to give us an indication on what they're going to attempt to clean it off, how they plan to get up there and deal with that, how quickly they can, in fact, get up and clean it all off. I'm trying to remember how much it cost when the clock at Flinders Street Station was done in a similar manner. It was expensive to clean up. What is this going to cost? How quickly can they do it? And is there any way to sheet the bill home to the individual responsible? Because there absolutely should be. All of this tagging, all of this willful damage, sure, there's charges that he is facing already for alleged conduct, but just this sheer level of damage that has been done to public property, to private property over the many years, is he ever going to be held responsible for the cost of that, for the compensation that should be leveraged against him? I think I would like that to be somehow a part of the system, of the punishment. 133 693, if you've got a view on what should happen now in terms of pursuing compensation, in terms of it can't just be a charge for some willful damage or some vandalism, some graffiti vandalism. Surely it needs to be a bit more extreme than that. This is 8 hours of tying up police resources. And sure, we've argued you could have just left one officer down the bottom in a boat. But police need to go through the steps that they go through to be sure that an incident is unfolding safely and control what they can there. What do you reckon should happen from here? 133 693. An email here from Margaret. The only things that should be droned up to that vandal on the bridge were cleaning agents for him to use to erase his nonsense. Then one or two cops left below to make sure he doesn't come down till the job is finished. Then stop all the attention on the idiot. Here's a question from John. Why are the ambulance and water police resources on standby when no incident has happened yet? Surely resources should just be allocated elsewhere until an incident actually takes place. Well, those resources are now freed. They are now freed to go about their business, to go about their work for the day. Some emails on other subjects. Mornings at 3aw.com.au on naps, and we'll come back to naps shortly. Jan, as a mother of two girls aged 12 months apart, if I did not get my 20 minutes in the Arvo after school pickup, everyone in the family was in mortal danger by 7 p.m. 20 minutes at 3, 3.30, an afternoon nap, saved lives in my household. Well, Jan, good. Glad the napping worked for you. Stefan, I tried napping once and it did not work out. I took a nap around 1.30 and woke up around 6 to find a text from my angry boss saying, you're late, don't bother coming in, you're fired. This is the thing with napping. Do you need to set an alarm? Is it possible to have a nap? How long does it take to train yourself into just a 20-minute, 30-minute power nap? Does it take a long time to train? Do you need an alarm? Some people just got a setting in their heads. We're like, this is just going to be a 20-minute nap and we're done. And from Susie, I tried to test drive a Toyota Yaris last year and they didn't have any. They also didn't know when they would have any so that I could test drive. I asked how anyone buys them without test driving them and the bloke said people do the research. I eventually found a Yaris Cross to test drive elsewhere and I didn't like it, so I am very glad I didn't buy it. Have you ever bought a car without test driving? One of the things we were talking about with Steve Pizzati before the 11 o'clock news. Ed, g'day Ed.
2: Hi, Heidi.
1: What are you calling about?
2: I'm just disgusted with this pampered vandal, especially the Clifton Hill Shot Tower, which was built in 1882. You know, it was the second highest shot tower in the world. And if you look at it, it's not only round, but it's tapered, and it's a bloody work of art. And this idiot has gone and put his pampered on there.
1: Is it still on there?
2: I'm not sure. I haven't driven past there since he's been to court and that. Mm. But it'll be just, I would imagine, very hard to restore it, you know. And it's just disgusting.
1: Well, it'd be very hard because they'd be really old bricks, wouldn't they? Be quite porous. It'd be incredibly hard.
2: Yeah, probably. Mm. But it's like these vandals are doing the Anzac thing and that.
1: Oh, yeah.
2: You know, how dare they do this to all our bloody fine art and remembrance and things like that. I just can't get over the common sense and the idiots that are doing this.
1: Yeah, the mindset that tells you, thanks Ed, the mindset that tells you it's okay to go out and just absolutely trash this bit of war memorial, shot tower in Clifton Hill, this piece of public infrastructure or private building. It's okay to just go out and do it. I can't understand that mindset either. Chris, hello, Chris.
3: Good morning, Heidi.
1: What are you calling about, Chris?
3: Yeah, look, I think anyone who vandalises public or private property in such a manner should actually have to pay for the damage and pay for the cost of the police, ambulance services, etc., etc.
1: I agree with you. Do you think it's possible?
3: Look, if they say they can't pay, it should be garnished off their wages or their welfare for as long as it takes to pay.
1: I agree. Chris, thank you. Yeah, garnish it off their wages or their welfare, whatever it is, because there needs to be a consequence. Clearly the threat of jail time, the threat of charges, the threat of court time, the bail conditions set by a court are not enough of a disincentive. Maybe financial recompense would not be either. Maybe there is just no getting through to some people. Eddie. G'day, Eddie.
4: Yes, well, I was just thinking about this. And what should be done, he should get a custodial sentence. But then he can go along and he can paint all the fences by the railway line. And anybody out there who's ever painted their own fence knows it's the most boringest job in the world and you just can't wait to finish.
1: And do it with a paintbrush, are you saying?
4: Yes. Hey. And a mate of mine said, why don't they just paint him different colours himself, see what he likes to be painted on.
1: That would just bring even more attention to him. He'd probably love that, Eddie.
4: Yeah, but anyway, yeah, paint the fences. I couldn't believe the other week, look, I live in Cowes, and I got the train from Point Cook, Laverton, all the way in the city, and I just couldn't believe the graffiti on them fences.
1: It's at an enormous level, Eddie. It is ghastly stuff, and it reaches a point where it's just noise in front of you. It's just there's a patch when I come in from home along Wurundjeri Way next to Southern Cross Station there on the Wurundjeri Way side, the Marble Stadium side, and just the whole wall is just graffiti, just tagged. It's ghastly looking, and it just sits there and just gets added to, and it's like just background noise that is just yuck. Similar, what's that road? City Road, when it comes around near the Botanic Gardens there, that underpass that's just always covered. You see crews there occasionally cleaning it off, and then it's back, and then it's back. I can't understand the mindset of it, just the causing just willful damage for the sake of it, and I genuinely don't know what the answer is to it either. 19 minutes past 11, more of your calls ahead. Oh, and I want to check in with the mayor of the city of Yarra, that awful firebombing of a tobacconist yesterday, or convenience store. The 10 other businesses around it also impacted. This is the new level we're at, willful damage in a whole different way, the level that we're at with the tobacco wars, moving in a different direction now and causing ever more damage. That's ahead.
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1: 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John, good morning to you.
20: G'day, Heidi. Look, I'd like to put a little brighter perspective on the graffiti guy.
1: Oh, yeah.
20: Because when you think of what Victoria is spending on publicity to get people to come to Victoria at the moment, they're spending a fortune.
1: Yes.
20: And this guy's definitely brought you some attention, and it's better than the attention of the burning cigarette shops,
1: well,
20: isn't it?
1: Sure. I suppose we have led the breakfast news television programs, national programs, yesterday for the less good news about their fire in Richmond, and this morning with you are putting a positive spin on it, John. I might have to call you Pollyanna from here on out.
20: Maybe you should pay the guy some money.
1: Please.
20: Give him a holiday.
1: Stop it.
20: Give him a holiday. Send him somewhere else.
1: You've gone too far now. If only it had been a beautiful morning without the fog rolling in, we might have had a bit of a better publicity chance. John, thank you. Very cheeky of you. But all right, if there's a positive to find in it, there's one positive. Showing off the Balti Bridge and some of those earlier wider shots of Melbourne. But then the fog blew in and it's looked all quite dark and gloomy. I wanted to check in on the situation in Richmond. Speaking of this fire from yesterday, Victoria Street yesterday morning, early hours of the morning, about 4 a.m, fire broke out. A shop was ram raided and then firebombed, and that fire then spread through multiple businesses in a strip of shops along Victoria Street. At least 80 firefighters responded to the blaze. The busy thoroughfare was closed to cars and trams for the entire day, and these shops will be closed for an unknown period of time. I don't even know if it is going to be possible to restore them and at what cost. The Yarra City Council Mayor, Stephen Jolly, was there yesterday. He's on the line now for us. Stephen, what sort of impact is this going to have long-lasting on that area?
21: Well, it's quite possible the building will have to be demolished, such as the scale of the fire damage. There's a whole bunch of businesses that were in there. There's a lot of collateral damage, not just the tobacconist, but there was an accountancy firm, an optometrist, Chinese medicine, a whole bunch of places. And not only are all those buildings closed permanently, but 30 staff have lost their jobs. For example, the optometrist lost 100K roughly of stock, glasses and contact lenses. the accountancy firm lost all their paperwork, all their files, you can imagine. So the council, we're looking at trying to find some, potentially some temporary alternative accommodation on Victoria Street, because there is a lot of vacancies on, there are a lot of vacancies on Victoria Street. So we're going to try and help them with that and reimburse them for any permits that they may have paid recently to council. But it's a devastating situation.
1: I mean, will insurance cover it, cover some of it for them?
21: Yeah, it will. And but, you know, some of them possibly could have been underinsured. So we're going to be asking the state and federal government to assist them in the same way as we assist, when there's fire emergencies in the bush and so on. Mm. And maybe one thing, and then maybe the government are already doing this, but we've got to find some way of not allowing tobacconists set up shop in the middle of a shopping strip or in a shopping centre, because it's just attracting this type of outrage. So is there some planning rules that we can bring in that makes it more difficult for anyone selling, you know, cheap tobacco to plonk themselves in the middle of a shopping strip? And because, you know, we can see now, especially yesterday, like so many other businesses have been permanently impacted.
1: This does seem to be the worst of them. In terms of impact across quite a number of businesses, have you been fearing a day like this, an event like this?
21: Well, I mean, yeah, it definitely is the worst. And, you know, we all know Victoria Street's already got its challenges with, you know, big sort of illicit drug industry there with heroin and ice and all the rest of it, a lot of vacancies on the street. We're doing it as a county, we've pumped $1 million in to try and revitalise it. And we're hopeful now that the state government, because of this tragedy outrage yesterday, you know, works even harder with us to try and set up, if you like, almost like a special economic zone around Victoria Street to bring life back there. But in the short term, we're going to try and see what we can do to rehouse those businesses that want to be rehoused in some of the vacant properties elsewhere. We'll work with all parties to try and get that happening.
1: Has there been any indication you'll get any help from state or federal governments?
21: Yeah, look, I mean, the state government they've said all the right things. I would be very surprised if they don't put their hand in the pocket and help out. Mm. We're going to be quite specific. They received today from the Traders Association on Victoria Street, Jacinta Allen got a letter where they're asking from the traders, asking for immediate financial relief to the businesses, recovery grants, temporary rent relief, that type of stuff, mm-hmm. mental health and well-being support for the owners and the staff and whatnot, and a whole range of extra security. So I'm hopeful that Jacinta Allen looks at that seriously and talks to us and the traders and does something.
1: My understanding is this was a legitimate tobacconist, not one of the dodgier range of them. Is that right?
21: I don't actually know, but that's quite possible. You know, I think that they're all getting shook down now, and if they don't do what they're asked to do, this is what happens.
1: Mm-hmm. And so you would like any tobacco business or taken out of or not allowed to set up in a strip of shops?
21: Well, I mean, I guess if you own a block of apartments and somebody comes in and they're playing, you know, music 24/7 loud and they're maybe dealing from the house or whatever, drug dealing from the house, you're going to find a way of not allowing those people, you know, take out a lease in the first place. I just think that, you know, maybe that's I don't know what the solutions are. We're all scratching our head here to try and find a way to stop this outrage that's happened throughout Melbourne over the last few years. Over 100 bombings. It's unbelievable. I'm only throwing that in the ring. That's what we're talking about here at council. There may be way better ideas, but now's the time to put them on the table and have that discussion.
1: And is it something you can do as a council, or it needs to be a planning minister at planning minister level?
21: Yeah, it definitely would have to be at the planning minister level, but we will definitely fast track anything that need. You know, that's what the community and the traders expect us to do. And I'm not coming on here having a crack at the state government or the federal government on this issue. What I'm just saying is that we all have to rise above business as usual ism. Mm. It's an emergency situation for this street, but also for Victoria.
1: Not business as usual. Yeah, I'm not asking you to have a whack at them, and I don't think that's what I don't think that's what you were trying to do anyway. Tell me though, did I hear you describe this as reminding you of IRA type behaviour?
21: Well, you know, a few Irish people contacted me overnight and weren't really happy with that analogy, and I get where they're coming from, because thank God we've had only one death, which was horrific and tragic with these bombings. And obviously 3,000 people died in Northern Ireland when I was living there in the 70s, when the war was on, and in the 80s. But there is analogies when you wake up and a major shopping strip in Melbourne, never mind Richmond, is shut for all of the day. There's a car jammed or just outside where it was ram raided into, and a whole block is potentially now up for demolition with up to 12 businesses being shut down permanently. And, you know, who's to say, like, touch wood, that this is not going to get worse? You know, please, God, that doesn't happen. But I can't think of another city right now in a major democracy where this is happening. And that's just objective fact, you know. So, yeah, it's very sad.
1: Mm. All right, Stephen, thank you for your time.
21: Thanks, Heidi.
1: The Mayor of the City of Yarra there, Stephen Jolly. The Traders Association has sent a letter into the Premier today asking for assistance, asking for help. I hope that letter has been received, and I would hope it is being acted on. We will check. 29 minutes to 12, let's check the news headlines. David Armstrong, hello.
0: Good morning. Midday. The Pam man is down. Images we're just watching here, back of a divvy van, down and down safely, causing a bit of chaos for the last 8 hours or so. 3 o'clock this morning, he was up there painting Pam the bird on the Balti Bridge. Does he stand for anything? Is it political at all or not?
1: No, I don't know. Apparently there's a support the cause.
0: What's the cause?
1: Something about tax, someone tells me. Please.
0: And he wanted to paint up on his... Anyway, he's down and he's rested and he's in the back of a divvy van now, and I imagine, what's that, trespass and a couple of other things.
1: Keys, and... throw them away. In, that's enough. None of this bail. No more bail.
0: Just you wait. Just. And see. What do you think is going to happen at 4 o'clock this afternoon when he appears before a magistrate and is. He'll seek a medical. Oh, no. He'll want a medical assessment. And then he'll be bailed. He'll be out by five, living with mum.
1: I've just been handed a police report. Oh. No, I think he's living with grandma. Well,
0: okay,
1: was.
0: Go.
1: Officers were called to reports of a suspicious loiter.
0: Oh, really?
1: Inside the tower. Early hours this morning. Okay. That's suspicious.
0: I love cop speak.
1: Loiter. A man descended from the tower without injury about 11 a.m. 22-year-old Yarraville man was arrested at the scene without further incident. He will be interviewed by investigators and the keys will be thrown away. No, I added that bit.
0: Driven home by... grandma. All right, we understand that.
1: You better not.
0: Australian travellers can claim a free flight to Alice Springs from January until August next year as part of a marketing campaign to boost tourism in the Red Centre. You need to book at least 2 nights of accommodation in Alice Springs to claim the free interstate airfare. But that's all right from Melbourne. What's that?
1: How many nights in Alice?
0: 2 nights. You've got to have 2 nights accommodation at least in Alice to qualify for the free airfare. Yeah?
1: Well, why not? Never been to Alice. Go anywhere once.
0: More than 300 Volvos have been required. I thought Volvos were like the safest car in the world. The Volvo hybrid SUVs record over a manufacturing defect. The high voltage batteries can overheat. Well, that's not good. The high voltage batteries can overheat and trigger a vehicle fire when fully engaged.
1: Get those Volvos back to the dealer.
0: And in sport, I don't think I'm trampling anything you're doing later, but the soccer's absolutely delicious. Belgium.
1: Is
0: the
1: US out?
0: Yeah. Belgium is smashing the US 3-1 the last time I checked.
1: I've not had it on. I've been watching other things.
0: Oh, you should see the crowd in Seattle. They're absolute tears.
1: After all that effort to get the red card overturned.
0: I know.
1: To get whoever he was back in the US team.
0: Do you know the great thing about the World Cup? I know nothing about a third of the countries that are playing. And you look it up, they're so interesting. Belgium looks like a great place.
1: I didn't know Belgium was such a soccer fiend.
0: It does. It's got Bruges. It looks really nice.
1: And then we are all Team Belgium today.
0: It's all there at midday.
1: Thank you very much for that, David Armstrong. I might check in on the soccer. I have to turn the TV over in here. That is delicious that the US is on the cusp of being turfed out of the World Cup after such efforts by no less a power figure than the commander-in-chief, the referee-in-chief, the president of the United States, to get a red card overturned, to get a player back onto the pitch, and now his team is almost out. That is spectacular. We'll check the scores officially and play a credit for them ahead.
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32: Heidi Murphy on Gippsland's Gold.
1: Oh, damn it, I got way too excited talking to Armo. There's still about 20 minutes to go in this game. There's still time for Donald Trump to call in another FIFA favour. Belgium currently leading the US 3-1. Jeff, good morning to you.
33: G'day, Heidi. Heidi, with this whole firebombing of tobacconists and what have you, if the state government just funded the police to do the job and shut them down immediately and board them up, there'd be no firebombing, no collateral damage. And where there is these things happening, I reckon the state government should bear some responsibility for recompense for the innocent victims each side of these places.
1: Well, you do know we now have a authority group called the Tobacco Licensing Victoria. I understand they've got a number of inspectors. I understand they go out very seriously to check the paperwork is in order. And
33: it's
1: that's
33: insane,
1: it.
33: Isn't it? Oh, it's just crazy.
1: It is crazy. Thank you, Jeff. They're supposed to get the closure powers soon too that other states, Queensland's had for 18 months now. They're meant to be getting closure powers, but that legislation's still sitting on the books. I don't think it's gone through. It's coming at some point, but Parliament's not back till the end of July, and who knows how high up the priority list it is then. It has not been high on the priority list doing something about this scourge for years now. And here we are, 10 shops wiped out. What did Stephen say? $100,000 worth of stuff lost at the optometrist, accountancy firm, all its paperwork gone. 10 businesses out of business. The building likely to have to be demolished. He's trying to find some unused building space for them to set back up in. They may have been underinsured because who is as insured as they should be, but you're also not expecting your little shop to burn down in the middle of the night because there's a tobacconist well down the strip of shops. Stephen Jolly's saying we should change the planning laws to keep them entirely out of strip shops. I don't know if that is possible, given we don't seem to have a good enough fix on where they are and which are above board and which are below board and what the scale of them is at all. Jeff, thank you for the call. Tony, g'day, Tony.
5: Good morning, Heidi. I got two, you could call them, cynical points.
1: Oh, yes.
5: The first one, I'm just travelling up the Hume, big pothole at Seymour. It's down to one lane. There's the people there with the tip truck putting some fill in the hole. And I say putting some fill in, but, yeah, anyway, they're out there. They're making a bit of an attempt.
1: Filling a pothole. Attempting to fit a pothole. Yes, all right. Good, we'll treat that as a word on the street. What was your other point, Tony?
5: Well, I believe I found the perfect song for Victoria's national anthem.
1: Oh, gosh. Yes.
5: Burning down the house by talking heads, because yes, all the government is a bunch of talking heads, and Jacinta Andrews needs to take note of one of the lines.
1: Yes.
5: Here's your ticket, pack your bag, time for jumping overboard.
1: All right, Tony, thank you. We'll take your song nomination. I might do, what's that song that Tom plays on a Friday? I might do a song on Friday, and if that can certainly be in the mix for it, Tony, thank you. And for your word on the street, a pothole being filled on the Hume Highway, which is newsworthy in and of itself, frankly. You could be in the draw at the end of the year, Tony, to win $60,000 toward a Mercedes-Benz of your choice from Mercedes-Benz Brighton. Your winter demonstrator awaits at Mercedes-Benz Brighton, all with the balance of their new car warranty. We've been talking a bit about naps today. If you are a regular daytime napper, good on you. Apparently your brain's healthier, bigger, better. Researchers from the University College of London believe regular napping is actually very good for the brain. Adults who regularly take daytime naps may have larger brain volume compared to those who rarely nap or ever nap. I never nap because it ruins my night's sleep. 133-693, what's your reaction to it? What's your sleep routine? Deb Herdman is a sleep certified practitioner and founder of Nine Eye. Deb, are you a napper?
6: Oh, very rarely.
1: Oh, no, your poor brain, Deb.
6: No, I think it's all okay.
1: Is napping good for the brain?
6: Look, it was a really good study that they put out, 35,000 adults that were in this study back in 2023, average mean age of 57 years. And look, they did find a relationship between napping, so habitual napping, and a larger brain, but they didn't actually show any cause and effect in regard to your memory or your cognitive performance or reaction time. So the jury's out on that one. Still more studies.
1: Oh, good. Required. Well, that's I'm glad the jury's still out on that because I cannot train myself to nap. Do you advocate for it?
6: Look, napping can be very useful. But it has to be timed right and it has to be the right length. So if you're going to nap no more than 15 minutes, preferably, otherwise, as you said, it affects your nighttime sleep and it will.
1: No more than 15 minutes. I've had a few people say 20 minutes or half an hour is just a little boost they need and done.
6: Well, you know, we're talking about kind of the average 15, 20, but you'll absolutely know if you've gone too long because it will affect your nighttime sleep. You'll have more difficulty falling asleep at your usual time, or you may fall asleep and then wake up. And most people will go, oh, that's right, I had that nap and it went for too long. Mm. Timing is everything, though. So you've heard of night owls and early birds. Early birds have a circadian dip in a few hours around lunchtime, after lunch, and that's the ideal time to catch that little quick melanap, we'll call it.
1: Okay.
6: If you're a night owl, then your circadian dip is later in the day. So that that means you're going to feel that sleepiness, you know, later in the afternoon. If you're still going to be going to bed later, that should be fine. But if for some reason your night owl changes that night and you take advantage of your circadian dip and then you go to bed a bit earlier, then that's going to affect your nighttime sleep.
1: Yeah, right. And so 15 to 20 minutes, knowing if you're an early bird or a night owl and picking your right time,
6: yep.
1: Those are the solutions.
6: Yeah, absolutely. I mean, naps can be great to give you that, you know, couple of hours of refreshment afterwards. It's not a long-term thing that you're going to feel great for the rest of the day until you go to bed. It just has a quick beneficial effect of maybe up to a couple of hours. And we all know sleep is so important. If you want to improve your cognitive outcomes, you know, you should be getting the right amount of sleep.
1: I agree with that entirely. Deb, thanks for your time.
6: Thanks, Heidi.
1: Deb Herdman, sleep certified practitioner and founder of Nine Eye. I know my cognition is certainly impacted if I have not had a good night's sleep. And I cannot for the life of me nap, but it's all right. Deb says the jury's still out on whether that's a long-term problem or not. I'll keep my fingers crossed that jury stays out a fair while. It is 14 to 12.
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1: It is 11 minutes to 12. Sharon, you've got a word on the street.
14: Yes, Heidi. I've just gone past on Burwood Highway, the road behind the Bunnings there in Vermont, and that's also the entrance to the White Horse Chip. There are police that are blocking the roads. There's a couple of fire engines, and I've just seen two more on the way. I don't know whether it's the Bunnings or the Chip.
1: Could be either.
14: Yes.
1: Can't see any smoke?
14: No, I can smell it, but I couldn't see
1: it. All right, Sharon, thank you. Hold on, we'll get your details and we will check that in with authorities. Anybody else been in that area, Vermont South, Burwood Highway, the Bunnings, the tip entry there? Anybody shed any further light on that? Do get in touch with us, please, 133-693. And Sharon, you could be in the draw to win $60,000 towards a Mercedes-Benz of your choice from Mercedes-Benz Brighton. When you think Mercedes-Benz Brighton, Melbourne's only all-in-one Mercedes-Benz retailer. Joe, good morning to you.
0: How you going? Good?
1: Yeah, good.
0: I have been a cab driver for 38 years. I sleep at 11 p.m. I'm up at 4 a.m. Sorry.
1: Mm-hmm.
0: Then I'm back in bed by about 2 and I sleep for another 90 minutes and I've got no trouble sleeping at all.
1: So sleep you have 5 hours in the middle of the night, 11 till 4,
0: yeah,
1: and then just and a 90-minute top-up in the afternoon?
0: Around 2 o'clock, yep.
1: And it keeps you functioning?
0: Fresh as a daisy.
1: Do you have to set an alarm when you climb into bed for that arvo nap?
0: If I don't, the kids and wife wake me up.
1: Well, it's good to have an inbuilt alarm clock in the home. Joe, thank you. 2 sleeps a day. Our sleep cycles are weird. Everyone's got a different one. Mine is if I am in bed later than 9 p.m, I'm not going to sleep very well. If that makes me a nana, so be it. Joining me in the studio now with a preview of what's coming up after midday, Laura Spurway.
2: Hello. I'm with you. I'm a nana as well and a terrible napper.
1: Cannot nap to save myself.
2: A terrible napper. And yeah. I used to do breakfast radio hours, which, you know, means you're getting up in the middle of the night. I would not nap in the day. I would just stay through.
1: You have to.
2: And then just try and fall asleep at night.
1: Yeah.
2: Anyway,
1: if I ever took a nap in the afternoon when I was working, you know, with Neil Mitchell here for years on end, the alarm would go off at 4 a.m. I'd be in here by 5. If I tried to nap in the afternoon, I would not sleep at night at all.
2: I just wake up and feel very average after the nap. Anyway, naps have consumed a lot of my work life speak, as I would have had for you. But on the show today, what's the worst road in Victoria? We've got a nomination from some residents in Casey. So we're going to bring you that. The RACV is going to weigh in as well. Mince pies on the shelves, Heidi, for Christmas in July.
1: Fruit mince pies. Oh,
2: do you celebrate Christmas in July?
1: No.
2: I think it's a fraud holiday.
1: I'm okay with it happening, I suppose. I think we used to go to Sovereign Hill these holidays every year. Sovereign Hill, so Ballarat, spend the weekend up there, go to Sovereign Hill, and that's a bit of Christmas in July with the fake snow and the...
2: Yeah, I don't understand the point of it, but there are mince pies now on the shelves, so it's becoming a thing that the supermarkets want to capitalise off.
1: I don't like them even at Christmas time, fruit mince pies. Yeah. Nah, gross.
2: Yeah. Cash for a wedding, how much do you give? What's the norm these days? I always find it so awkward to figure out how much to give. We'll have someone talk to us about that as well.
1: All right. Thank you very much, Laura Spurway. Coming up after midday. Speaking of weddings, there's an email here from Con. Heidi, I took a nap at my daughter's wedding and missed the nuptials. My daughter never forgave me. Con, if there's one day to stay awake, it's that day. Come on. Nearing the end of regulation time at the World Cup, the Belgium US game, Belgium leads 3, USA 1. There's only injury time remaining. Not sure how many minutes they'll get, but the US, the pressure is on here. Not even Donald Trump can save them this time by the looks of it. 3-1 as the clock ticks over to 90 minutes.
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1: 3 minutes to 12. Frank, good morning.
22: Good morning, Kylie. Yeah, generally I have a nap every day, Kylie, in the afternoon.
1: Oh, yeah.
22: Between 1 and 2 o'clock for an hour. I do a bit of work in my garden.
1: Yeah.
22: Because I'm retired. I do a bit of work in my garden, a couple of hours every day, and then I listen to my body when it's tired, and then I just go for a nap, and I feel very energetic after I had a couple of hours nap.
1: Wow, that's perfect.
22: And well, I don't have a problem going to sleep at night either.
1: You don't? Oh, that's wonderful for you, Frank. Thank you. Yeah, I always, when I have a nap in the afternoon, I cannot sleep at night, so I just don't bother with the nap in the afternoon. World Cup update, it got even worse for the US. Belgium 4-1. They got another one. 4-1. Belgium wins. The USA is out.
23: Bloody horrible.
1: World Cup. Poor Donald Trump, after so much effort to get this striker back in with the red card and the kerfuffle and a team defeated on the field. More World Cup news as it rolls on and details covered across in the news with Jordan Tunbridge coming up next. Our word on the street prize winner for today is Rick. He told us a truck with an oversized load had rolled when turning right on Rosanna Road at Lower Plenty Road in Rosanna. Transport Victoria told us off air, yes, it happened right in the middle of the intersection. Trailer shifted off its wheels. It's blocking northbound traffic on Rosanna Road and citybound traffic on Lower Plenty Road. 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
6: 9 degrees in Melbourne, cloudy tomorrow, a top of 12. It's 12 midday. Good afternoon. I'm Jordan Tunbridge. An 8-hour standoff between police and an alleged graffiti artist on top of the Balti Bridge has ended. The 22-year-old climbed onto the bridge around 3 a.m, painted it with the infamous Pam the Bird tag, and refused to come down. Nine News reporter Gillian Lantouris told Heidi Murphy he was sharing his bizarre exploits on social media.
7: He was making some odd demands. He was asking for a peanut butter and jam sandwich and a glass of milk and for taxes to be lowered. But after 8 hours, he's finally climbed back down and he is with the police because it definitely is freezing. And also he said he was waiting for the tide to lower so he could actually walk across over to the police. It looks like at the base of the pylon there is a little landing and then there's a door which looks like it's been tampered with. So I'd assume he's broken in there. There's steps to go up the pylon, so he's climbed up, but that would be about 500 steps at least, so quite a long way.
6: Nathan Fitzgerald is being remembered as the most amazing teacher after his tragic death. Eddie Summerfield reports.
8: Nathan Fitzgerald died in hospital last night. Epping Football Netball Club posting on social media, "Rest in peace and love, Fitzy." There's been an outpouring of support describing the 27-year-old as being the most amazing teacher and human. Fitzgerald underwent surgery on Saturday after two head knocks in quick succession before striking the cricket pitch in a match on Saturday afternoon. The pitch covered by a shock-absorbing pad over the top of a concrete slab. The City of Whittlesea says it'll support a safety review with WorkSafe investigating. Eddie Summerfield, Melbourne.
6: AFL great Tony Modra has left hospital to continue his recovery at home after a freak single-vehicle crash in South Australia last month. In a statement, Modra says he is only now starting to wrap his head around the incredible amount of support and well wishes he and his family have received. He says he remains deeply grateful to the members of the public who gave him vital first aid until ambulance crews arrived. Police don't expect counter hours at stations to change at this stage, despite more than 450 former police officers applying to be reservists. The move will free up frontline police. Acting Superintendent Ash Wigg says they'll now do 1 week's training before they start.
10: It's been really interesting, the extraordinary interest we've had. It's been overwhelming. We are always looking for more, so if there are ex-members out there who are interested in the role, you know, around about $86,000 full-time salary, 9 weeks leave. We know people can work close to where they currently reside.
6: The federal government maintains China's missile test launch is destabilising for the region. Beijing fired a nuclear-capable projectile into the Pacific Ocean yesterday, just hours after Australia struck a new defence treaty with Fiji. China insists the activity was part of a routine training exercise and was done in accordance with international law. Defence Minister Richard Marles says it's a stark reminder of why we need to be prepared.
23: That's why you see us very much increasing our own defence capability, but also working very closely with our neighbours and our partners immediately around our borders.
6: Well, an incredible tale of survival today. Minam, the Persian cat, surviving 4 hours trapped in a household clothes dryer, tumbling at high heat. The cat jumped into the dryer after his owner left the door open for just a few moments while drying a doona. He suffered burns and severe dehydration, needing a lot of medical attention. Susanna Talevsky from Lord Smith Animal Hospital telling 3RW is very lucky to be alive and is reminding all animal owners to double check.
24: When you're doing your laundry, make sure all of your kitties are accounted for. There's nothing in that laundry basket also, because this could have been a tragic outcome.
6: Checking finance, one Australian dollar trading at 69.54 US cents.
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6: At the FIFA World Cup, Belgium has just defeated the US 4-1 in their round of 16 clash to progress through to the quarterfinals. Born-again Melbourne midfielder Jack Steele isn't comparing life at his new club to his time at St Kilda. The 30-year-old is averaging more than 23 touches a game in the D's new look midfield. Steele says it's been enjoyable playing under Stephen King.
25: I don't really want to compare too much, but it's nice to
0: to be part of a new system, and we're obviously going well, but I don't think we're quite satisfied. I think there's still plenty of footy left to be played, still got 7 rounds to go, and yeah, I suppose it starts again this week here at the G.
6: It's 12:05. A crossbench MP isn't letting the Prime Minister off the hook, urging all political leaders to think twice before engaging with social media personalities. Anthony Albanese has been forced to apologise and faces a widening controversy around his comments about Kylie Minogue during an appearance on a podcast. Teal MP Monique Ryan says Australians expect better.
2: Embarrassing, really cringy sort of engagement with social media commentators. It doesn't reflect well on the Prime Minister. It doesn't reflect well on our administration, and would really like to see better from leaders on both sides in the future.
6: More than 300 Volvo hybrid SUVs have been recalled over a manufacturing defect. Officials warn the high-voltage batteries can overheat and trigger a vehicle fire when fully charged. Owners are being urged to stop charging their cars immediately and contact a dealership to book a free repair. Buckingham Palace.

0: changed his mind a number of times. The Palace says he ran out of time and the invitation expired. But Royal Editor Russell Myers has told Today he believes there's another reason.
1: He is due to get a judgment tomorrow on Tuesday in London of his latest court case against the British media, taking the Daily Mail to court. And I think that Buckingham Palace thought that even if he does win or lose, he's going to put out a statement about that case, and they didn't want him to be in residence and a guest of the King at the time.
0: Returning to sport, Aussie Alex de Minaur will take a break from tennis, confirming he's been left doubting himself after a fourth-round exit at Wimbledon. Meantime, British wildcard Arthur Ferry has downed Grigor Dimitrov to continue his stunning run and progress through to the quarterfinals. He won a 5-set thriller in his first appearance on centre court. That's the latest news and sport.
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5: I'm Daniel Brewer with your local news and sport. Morwell Bowling Club and Maui Racing Club have taken home awards at the annual Community Clubs Victoria Gala. Michael van der Thien, chairman of Maui Racing Club, says it's a wonderful honour.
6: It's a great honour for us, and the board have supported it. But the whole program has been led by our and developed by our CEO, Cassandra Rendell, and it's needed support from a number of staff to help through it. And just the evidence in going across to the club yesterday, when we came back, the staff are thrilled. They feel part of it.
5: The Nationals member for Morwell, Martin Cameron, has backed a new plan that will see students across the electorate receive the support they need to succeed at school under a successful School Starters program. In sport, Gippsland Power Girls have shared the points with GWV Rebels after a 25-all draw, while the boys' side walked away with an 8-point win. That's the latest local news and sport.
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5: Your four-day forecast for Gippsland and the Valley. There is a frost warning for the central, west and south Gippsland forecast districts. Partly cloudy for the remainder of your Tuesday. Overnight temperatures across the region between minus 1 and 6 above 0. Tomorrow, chance of morning fog turning to a sunny afternoon, 14. Thursday, chance of morning fog turning to a partly cloudy day, 13. Friday, chance of morning fog turning to a sunny day, 15. Right now it's 10 degrees.
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Ocean on Gippsland's Gold. It's the 70s and 80s lunchbox on this Tuesday, the 7th of July, and you've got Nada this afternoon. It is today, International Kissing Day. Yes, they've got a day for everything. Share a kiss with a loved one. Make sure it's not a stranger, or at the very least, ask for permission first. Plenty to get through today. We'll find out what happened on this day. A new competition is coming your way with a chance to score cash. And, of course, as always, plenty of great music. An Australian who was born in Guildford, New South Wales, a man from Middlesex in the UK, and right now a band from New York City. It's Talking Heads, Psycho Killer, live on Gippsland's Gold.

Lace gloves, heavy eyeliner, and teased hair. Just standard attire on the 70s and 80s lunchbox. Matter of fact, I'm wearing it all now. Gippsland's Gold.

0: Dawn in Guildford, New South Wales. It's Rick Springfield with Jesse's Girl. It's the better music variety on Gippsland's Gold. 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

0: 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Dangerous Dan Brewer. He's got details on not-for-profit and community organisations who are being urged to apply for funding. Gippsland businesses are being warned that they are being monitored when it comes to children working. And Sophie Molyneux has led Australia to a T20 championship. The Bairnsdale Skipper. All the details with Dan Brewer in your local news next on Gippsland's Gold.
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17: 10 degrees in Melbourne, cloudy tomorrow, a top of 12. It's 1 o'clock. Good afternoon, I'm Jordan Tunbridge. A man is in custody being interviewed by police after he was arrested over this morning's standoff on the Balti Bridge. The 22-year-old climbed a 140-metre pylon and painted the infamous Pam the Bird tag on it as he protested about taxes. He stayed up there for more than 8 hours disrupting traffic before coming down. Acting Inspector Darren Wallace labelling the stunt unacceptable.
18: It was a particularly precarious situation, quite dangerous to the accused person as well as to police, and it was difficult for us to negotiate that safe conclusion, but we got there.
17: Police are investigating a drive-by shooting at Narre Warren last night. A number of shots were fired into a shisha bar on Webb Street around 10:20 p.m. None of the occupants were injured. The extent of the damage caused by yesterday morning's tobacconist firebombing in Richmond is becoming clearer. Local councillor Stephen Jolly says several neighbouring businesses on Victoria Street have been forced to relocate.
5: Well, it's quite possible the building will have to be demolished, such as the scale of the fire damage, but there was an accountancy firm, an optometrist, Chinese medicine, a whole bunch of places, and 30 staff have lost their jobs. For example, the optometrist lost 100K roughly of stock. The accountancy firm lost all their paperwork.
17: A massive community event for Indian Prime Minister Narendra Modi in Melbourne has sold out within hours. About 40,000 people are expected at Marvel Stadium for the event on Thursday afternoon. Mr. Modi arrives tomorrow for high-level talks with Anthony Albanese. The government maintains China's launch of a nuclear-capable missile is destabilising for the region. Federal politics reporter Nelson Scott.
19: Australia has struck an historic defence treaty with Fiji, aimed at preventing China from expanding its military influence in the region. Yet, hours after it was signed, Beijing test-fired a nuclear-capable missile carrying a dummy warhead into the Pacific Ocean. China maintains the activity was part of a routine training exercise and was done in accordance with international law. But Defence Minister Richard Marles argues Beijing is engaging in a significant military build-up.
20: All of that is very concerning and deeply destabilising.
19: Opposition leader Angus Taylor says we need a South Pacific free of Chinese influence.
21: This was a provocation, intimidation, and it is unwelcome.
19: The US says it's concerned by Beijing's rapid nuclear weapons build-up, arguing it undermines non-proliferation efforts. Nelson Scott, Canberra.
17: Checking finance, the All Ordinaries down 17 points, one Australian dollar trading at 69.54 US cents.
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17: Gold Coast will tonight challenge Ben Long's two-game ban for his off-the-ball hit on Braden Maynard. The Pies' hard man trained strongly today, and Collingwood coach Craig McRae says he's proud of his players defending their teammate.
22: You know, if someone's coming for one of our players off the ball, well, hey, come on, you got to stand up for yourself. We want to make sure we're that club. You know, not leave a guy out on an island if, you know, he's getting heavily tagged. You know, we're going to support those parts of it.
17: The USA have crashed out of the FIFA World Cup with a 4-1 loss to Belgium. It comes on the back of controversy surrounding FIFA's decision to overturn a straight red card for the US leading goal scorer at the tournament after an intervention from Donald Trump allowing the star to play in the clash. While a goal in the 90th minute has seen Spain beat Portugal 1-0, ending Portugal's World Cup campaign. And that's the latest news and sport.
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23: I'm Daniel Brewer with your local news and sport. Not-for-profit and community organisations throughout Gippsland are being invited to apply for this year's ANZ Seeds of Renewal program. Head of Agribusiness at ANZ, Mark Bennett, says people can head to the FRRR website for more details.
24: Local organisations can connect through the FRRR website, and I would also note that a Grant Seeker webinar is being held. So a chance to hear more about the program there, but otherwise going to the Foundation of Rural and Regional Renewal directly on their website will give you all the information that you need.
23: Gippsland businesses employing children under the age of 15 are being reminded to follow Victorian child employment laws during these school holidays. In sport, Bairnsdale-born Australian captain Sophie Molyneux has guided Australia to a seventh Women's T20 World Cup title, defeating England by 7 wickets at Lord's. That's the latest in local news and sport.
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23: Your 4-day forecast for Gippsland and the Valley. There is a frost warning for the central, west and south Gippsland forecast districts. Partly cloudy for the remainder of your Tuesday. Overnight temperatures across the region between minus 1 and 6 above 0. Tomorrow, chance of morning fog turning to a sunny afternoon 14. Thursday, chance of morning fog turning to a partly cloudy day 13. Friday, chance of morning fog turning to a sunny day 15. Right now it's 10 degrees.
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0: David Bowie with Rebel Rebel. It's the better music variety across Gippsland and the Valley on Gippsland's Gold. You are Nate this afternoon and time to take a look back at what happened on this day. Let's start in 2002. And at the age of 21, Australia's Leighton Hewitt won the Wimbledon's men's final in straight sets. Back in 2022, Boris Johnson resigned as Prime Minister of the United Kingdom.
1: It is clearly now the will of the Parliamentary Conservative Party that there should be a new leader of that party and therefore a new Prime Minister.
0: And having a birthday today is Bill Oddie, who starred in the British comedy series The Goodies. He's 85 today.
2: Goodies, goody, goody, yum. Yum.
0: And the man who narrated Thomas the Tank Engine, Ringo Starr, is 86 today.
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0: He was also in a little old band called The Beatles. That's what happened on this day.
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0: Chrissy Hynde and the Pretenders on 98.3 FM, 12:42 AM. Gippsland's Golds. You got Nader this afternoon. Oh, and if you're a fan of the Stones, this Sunday night after the footy on Gippsland's Gold, we are bringing you the latest from the Rolling Stones. Yes, they are still recording music and releasing a new album, and you'll be one of the first people to hear the new single, In the Stars. 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
2: So come on down, see Kaylin and the team at Harvey Norman Computers along Raymond Street in Sale. 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

0: across Gippsland and the Valley on 98.3 FM, 1242 AM. It's Nader on Gippsland's Gold with the 2 o'clock news, sport and weather coming up next. After 2 o'clock, fans of Roy Orbison will be very pleased to know that a Salute to Roy Orbison show is coming to the Wedge in Sale, and I'll be chatting to the band behind the music. After 2 o'clock, I'll also play some music from Noiseworks. A classic from Fleetwood Mac on the way as well. Rhiannon. It's coming after 2 on Gippsland's Gold.
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0: Guess what? You're our Caller of the Week, mate. You're off to the Melbourne Zoo.
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0: Yeah, when's the last time you went to the zoo?
1: 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They'll be joined by the likes of Men at Work, Ella Hooper and Boom Crash Opera. 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
21: 10 degrees in Melbourne, cloudy tomorrow, a top of 12. It's 2 o'clock. Good afternoon, I'm Jordan Tunbridge. A near nine-hour standoff on the Balti Bridge has ended safely. A vandal climbed a giant concrete pillar overnight and spray-painted the infamous Pam the Bird tag on the pylon as he protested about taxes. The stunt disrupting traffic before the 22-year-old man eventually came down and was arrested. Acting Inspector Darren Wallace says they want to prevent any copycat behaviour.
22: There will be increased patrols and more police around the area, absolutely. It's a really dangerous environment for anyone to operate in, so we would really be encouraging people not to even think about that. Not just for the offender, but for the police as well. It's really dangerous.
21: The Prime Minister has criticised China's decision to launch a test missile in the Pacific Ocean, claiming the move is provocative. Beijing fired the missile with a dummy warhead just as Australia and Fiji ratified a defence treaty. Anthony Albanese says China gave countries in the region very little warning of its plans. Mr. Albanese argues the test should not have been conducted in the first place.
23: We have said consistently that we want to cooperate with China where we can. We'll disagree where we must, and we'll engage in our national interests. This is one of those occasions where we must disagree with this action.
21: The RACV is urging the state government and councils to do more to fix Victoria's worsening pothole problem. It comes as Clyde residents complain roadworks are forcing motorists onto a pothole-riddled detour. Head of policy at the RACV, James Williams, says there has been a rise in emergency call-outs.
24: We know that asphalt lasts about 15 years, so they need to get across the whole network. Local governments, the same, on a smaller scale, and we know that they're not. So that's really the underlying issue. The potholes are the symptom, if you like, and patching potholes is great, and we welcome it, but it's not dealing with those underlying issues.
21: New research has revealed at least one in 25 Australians has experienced or know someone who experienced AI-assisted online sexual abuse before turning 18. Centre for Missing and Exploited Children Australia CEO Colm Gannon says stronger regulation is urgently needed.
25: I think government needs to act as a leader in this area and take an active approach into AI regulation rather than actually looking at an AI safety institute that is going to be passive in relation to technology.
21: The NRL has unveiled a record-breaking new media deal. Nine and Foxtel retain the broadcast rights, tipping in $5.3 billion over 7 years, starting in 2028. ARL Commission boss Peter Vlandis calling it the biggest deal in Australian sports history. Checking finance, the All Ordinaries down 28 points, one Australian dollar trading at 69.54 US cents.
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21: better. At the FIFA World Cup, Belgium will take on Spain in the quarterfinals after both sides had wins this morning. Belgium beat USA 4-1, while Spain defeated Portugal 1-0. Former St Kilda captain Jack Steele is describing the Saints' pursuit of Lachie Neale as interesting to watch. Steele was traded to Melbourne at the end of last season and says his focus is on the D's push towards finals.
26: It's been interesting to watch, but I wouldn't say I'm too invested in it, to be honest. I'm at the D's now, and that's really where my mind's at and where my priority is.
21: Former NRL player Jai Arrow has married his partner months after retiring due to MND. And in basketball, the Boomers have downed the Philippines in Perth 92-49 in a World Cup qualifier. That's the latest news and sport.
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3: I'm Daniel Brewer with your local news and sport. Nominations are closing soon for the State and Territory Landcare Awards, with locals encouraged to recognise those making a difference for the environment. Landcare Australia Communications Manager Eleanor Slade says you can head to their website for all the details.
4: What you do is you go to our website, which is landcareaustralia.org.au/awards. You just log on and you write a couple of paragraphs about why this person or this group is making a difference in their local community and why you think they deserve some recognition.
3: The Australian Education Union has recommenced negotiations with the Allan Labor government on a new Victorian government schools agreement. In sport, the MAFRA Amateur Basketball Association is calling on the next generation of Eagles, with registrations now open for the 2026-27 representative squad tryouts. More information can be found on their Facebook page. That's the latest local news and sport.
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3: Your four-day forecast for Gippsland and the Valley. There is a frost warning for the central, west and south Gippsland forecast districts. Partly cloudy for the remainder of your Tuesday. Overnight temperatures across the region between -1 and 6 above zero. Tomorrow, chance of morning fog turning to a sunny afternoon, 14. Thursday, chance of morning fog turning to a partly cloudy day, 13. Friday, chance of morning fog turning to a sunny day, 15. Right now, it's 10 degrees.

0: 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You got Nader this afternoon, and we've got some music coming to Gippsland. We love it when that happens, and it's for fans of Roy Orbison. John Steffen, his salute to Roy in the show You Got It is coming to the Wedge in Sale on Friday, July 24, and very happy to be chatting to John. How are you, John?
1: Very good, Nathan. How are you going? Thanks for having me on the show.
0: Absolute pleasure. Now, Roy Orbison, obviously a legend of music, and a man you're doing not a tribute to, but a salute to, because it's not an impersonation in any way. But why Roy Orbison? What was it about Roy that you loved so much that you wanted to do a show?
1: Well, it's actually a bit of a story, but I did grow up listening and loving his music. My parents, obviously, it's not my era, but my parents, you know, played his records all day long, so I was very familiar with his music. And I lived in the USA for about almost 20 years, and a big part of that was in Nashville, Tennessee. And I was invited onto the Grand Ole Opry to sing by Vince Gill, a friend of mine, and I decided to sing Crying as one of my songs. And he happened to invite the Orbison family to come and watch me sing at the Grand Ole Opry. And as I walked off stage, they were there, they embraced me, we became very good friends. And just over time, with our friendship, Wesley, Roy's eldest son, and I just came up with the idea of putting on a show in Las Vegas to remind America how great his dad was. And
0: that must have been a lot of pressure to perform a song to the Orbison family.
1: Yeah, well, I didn't actually know they were there while I was doing it.
0: Well, that probably helps. But, that probably helps, doesn't it?
1: Yeah, it does help.
0: Well, you obviously did a decent enough job, because they obviously appreciated what you do enough to endorse the show that you're putting on.
1: Yeah, it really was an honour. It's the only show in the world that they've ever endorsed, really. And I'm very lucky to have had a really blessed career in that sense.
0: I've got to ask you, what's your favourite Roy Orbison song?
1: A lot of people ask that. At the moment, it's probably It's Over. Roy was so good at writing all sorts of songs, you know, the fun, exciting, and songs like Pretty Woman or You Got It, and then he'd have these huge, you know, dramatic, almost operatic-style songs like It's Over or Crying, you know, that has had such a huge crescendo. So, you know, we go up and down and up and down throughout the show with these types of songs, and it's just a really, really fun night.
0: Well, we're looking forward to it. It's happening, as I said, on Friday, July 24. You can get your tickets from The Wedge in Sale. Jump on their website, thewedge.com.au. You Got It, a salute to Roy Orbison, starring John Steffen, Friday, July 24. Thanks for joining me today, John.
1: Thanks for having me, Nathan. I really enjoyed it.
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0: Gosketsland in the Valley. Nader with you this afternoon, but it is time for me to get out of here as we head towards the 3 o'clock news, sport and weather. Karen's going to join you after 3 o'clock and she'll continue the better music variety with Pink Floyd.
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18: 10 degrees in Melbourne, cloudy tomorrow, a top of 12. It's 3 o'clock. Good afternoon, I'm Jordan Tunbridge. The NRL has signed off on the richest media deal in Australian sports history. Nine and Foxtel will pay $5.3 billion over 7 years from 2028, smashing the AFL's previous record. Announcing the deal in Sydney, ARL Commission boss Peter Vlandis took the swipe at the AFL, saying broadcasters were willing to pay a premium for the NRL.
19: We are now the most viewed program in Australia and in the Pacific. Don't listen to what other people tell you, especially some down south. We are the number one viewed sport in Australia.
18: A protest on the Balti Bridge this morning sparked a major police response and traffic chaos before the vandals surrendered almost 9 hours later. A man complaining about taxes climbed a 140-metre pylon overnight and painted the infamous Pam the Bird tag on the concrete pillar. The 22-year-old male made requests for a sandwich and milk while he was up there, posting updates on social media during the standoff. He eventually came down and was arrested. The opposition's James Newbury says it's caused hundreds of thousands of dollars damage.
20: And allegedly, what's worse is that this fool has already got bail, is out on 200 charges after committing a reported $700,000 of damages before today. So this is the result of a revolving door bail system in Victoria. Idiots get out on bail and they cause mayhem.
18: The Prime Minister has condemned China's missile test as a provocative act. Beijing launched the nuclear-capable missile in the Pacific Ocean, giving countries in the region about an hour's notice. China argues it was just part of a routine military training exercise. But Anthony Albanese says the test is destabilising, undermining peace and security in the region. Well, more than 450 former police officers have applied to become reservists. It'll enable current officers swamped with paperwork to return to the frontline policing. Police data has found officers currently spend a combined 4,000 hours each day staffing counters at suburban and regional stations. Well, Australian travellers can claim a free flight to Alice Springs from January until August next year as part of a marketing campaign to boost tourism in the Red Centre. Visitors will need to book at least 2 nights of accommodation in the town to claim the free interstate airfare. Tourism Central Australia Chief Executive Daniel Rochford says the initiative is thanks to a federally funded grant.
21: And that gives you the opportunity of basing yourself here at Alice to go out to the West Macdonald Ranges and then potentially down to Kings Canyon and on to Uluru. So, you know, great opportunity to get amongst it.
18: Checking finance, the All Ordinaries down 40 points, one Australian dollar trading at 69.54 US cents.
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18: Collingwood veteran Scott Pendlebury is available for selection for Friday night's game against North Melbourne after missing last weekend due to a calf injury. But coach Craig McRae says Isaac Quaynor will miss another game due to an ankle complaint.
23: Quaynor, not quite there. He did most of the session and then got a little bit sore late. So he's close, but he won't play this week.
18: Meantime, Tom Papley looks set to return for Sydney's blockbuster clash against Fremantle on Thursday night. The United States have been knocked out of the FIFA World Cup, going down to Belgium 4-1. Belgium will take on Spain in the quarterfinals. And Alex de Minaur has been eliminated from Wimbledon. That's the latest news and sport.
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4: I'm Daniel Brewer with your local news and sport. Morwell Bowling Club and Moe Racing Club have taken home awards at the annual Community Clubs Victoria Gala. Michael van der Thien, chairman of Moe Racing Club, says it's a wonderful honour.
5: It's a great honour for us, and the board have supported it. But the whole program has been led by our and developed by our CEO, Cassandra Rendell. And it's needed support from a number of staff to help through it. And just the evidence in going across to the club yesterday when we came back, the staff are thrilled. They feel part of it.
4: The Nationals member for Morwell, Martin Cameron, has backed a new plan that will see students across the electorate receive the support they need to succeed at school under a successful School Starters program. In sport, Gippsland Power Girls have shared the points with GWV Rebels after a 25-all draw, while the boys' side walked away with an 8-point win. That's the latest local news and sport.
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4: Your 4-day forecast for Gippsland and the Valley. There is a frost warning for the central, west and south Gippsland forecast districts. Partly cloudy for the remainder of your Tuesday. Overnight temperatures across the region between minus 1 and 6 above 0. Tomorrow, chance of morning fog turning to a sunny afternoon, 14. Thursday, chance of morning fog turning to a partly cloudy day, 13. Friday, chance of morning fog turning to a sunny day, 15. Right now it's 10 degrees.
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0: song from Oasis, Don't Look Back in Anger on Gippsland's Gold. And Alana Miles, lovies. G'day, it's Karen. Hope you're having a wonderful day. You know, we've got plenty of good songs coming up, so I hope you can stick around. And look, the Locksport Community Care Centre Food Bank is open again this Thursday from 12 until 3:30. 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

0: 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Hey, the Morning Rush with Sean and Monkey are always up for a laugh. Today was no exception. They also give you the chance to win some pretty cool prizes like radio scattergrees. You can win the cash jackpot. 10 categories, 60 seconds. 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This month you could win two tickets, including a comm to the Red Hot Summer Tour in Ballarat. They catch up with all the latest celebrity news with Peter Ford and so much more. 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

0: Better music and more of it on Gippsland's Gold. Hey, we've got some brilliant songs ready to play for you after four as part of 10 in a row, ELO Living Thing. Also, a song that you may find yourself uncontrollably singing along with, and that's Dolly Parton's Jolene. It's on the way. And look, Gippsland businesses are being warned that they're being monitored when it comes to kids working. Daniel Brewer has info coming up in local news.
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22: 10 degrees in Melbourne, cloudy tomorrow, a top of 12. It's 4 o'clock. Good afternoon, I'm Jordan Tunbridge. Notorious Vandal is in custody after a standoff with police shut down part of the Balti Bridge this morning. Kiara Parker reports.
23: In the middle of the night, a man climbed a 140-metre pylon and painted the infamous Panther Bird tag on the concrete pillar as he protested about taxes. The stunt on the Balti Bridge sparked a major police response and traffic chaos. The 22-year-old made bizarre requests on social media, asking for a sandwich and milk while he was up there, posting updates during the standoff, refusing to come down. But after nearly 9 hours, Jack Gibson Burrell finally surrendered and was arrested. Acting Inspector Darren Wallace says it was a delicate operation.
24: It was a particularly precarious situation, quite dangerous. It's unacceptable.
23: Gibson Burrell was out on bail awaiting trial over Panther Bird graffiti across Melbourne. Police say they'll now increase patrols around the Balti Bridge to prevent any copycat behaviour. Kiara Parker, Melbourne.
22: The Prime Minister has criticised China's decision to launch a test missile in the Pacific Ocean, claiming the move is provocative. Beijing fired the missile with a dummy warhead just as Australia and Fiji ratified a defence treaty. Anthony Albanese says China gave countries in the region very little warning of its plans. Well, the NRL has secured the biggest media deal in Australian sporting history, worth $5.3 billion over 7 years from 2028. This agreement with Nine and Foxtel smashes the AFL's previous record, a $4.5 billion broadcast deal running from 2025 to 2031. ARL Commission boss Peter Vlandis says rugby league is experiencing huge growth in popularity.
25: This hasn't been an accident. This has been achieved by some very hard work. In the past 5 years, we have changed the game, effectively doubling the audience. And I give credit to everyone in the game for that, the players, the clubs, and all the volunteers.
22: Hundreds of Parks Victoria workers will walk off the job tomorrow for a 24-hour strike to fight for better pay after more than a year of bargaining. A 3% pay rise per year has been offered. Australia is facing its longest stretch of weak economic growth since the recession of the early 1990s. Deloitte Access Economics predicts GDP will slip below 2% this financial year and the next. The agency says real wages will struggle to keep up with inflation. Deloitte partner Stephen Smith says vulnerabilities in the Australian economy are starting to catch up.
26: We haven't been investing enough. We have been relying too much on population growth, not enough on productivity growth. And the economy just doesn't have the capacity to grow quickly without putting upward pressure on prices.
22: Checking finance, the All Ordinaries down 27 points. One Australian dollar trading at 69.54 US cents.
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22: Melbourne veteran Jack Viney says he is yet to resume running as he continues to struggle with Achilles and back issues. The 32-year-old Demons vice-captain last played in round 24 last year. Viney says it's been frustrating not knowing when he'll be able to return.
27: You know, we're ticking boxes, trying to keep pushing and play some footy this year. That's the goal with the team going so well. So it hasn't been a straightforward injury that, like I would have liked. It's probably been a more complex one we're trying to find solutions to throughout the whole season. But, you know, I feel like we'll get there eventually.
22: And at the AFL Tribunal tonight, Gold Coast will challenge Ben Long's two-game ban for his off-the-ball hit on Collingwood's Braden Maynard. That's the latest news and sport.
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0: I'm Daniel Brewer with your local news and sport. Not-for-profit and community organisations throughout Gippsland are being invited to apply for this year's ANZ Seeds of Renewal program. Head of Agribusiness at ANZ, Mark Bennett, says people can head to the FRRR website for more details.
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0: Gippsland businesses employing children under the age of 15 are being reminded to follow Victorian child employment laws during these school holidays. In sport, Bairnsdale-born Australian captain Sophie Molyneux has guided Australia to a seventh Women's T20 World Cup title, defeating England by 7 wickets at Lord's. That's the latest in local news and sport.
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0: Your 4-day forecast for Gippsland and the Valley. There is a frost warning for the central, west and south Gippsland forecast districts. Partly cloudy for the remainder of your Tuesday. Overnight temperatures across the region between -1 and 6 above zero. Tomorrow, chance of morning fog turning to a sunny afternoon, 14. Thursday, chance of morning fog turning to a partly cloudy day, 13. Friday, chance of morning fog turning to a sunny day, 15. Right now, it's 10 degrees.
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It's a real favourite, Prince 1999 on Gippsland's Gold, part of 10 in a row. 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Coming up, U2 and BB King right now. Time for a little sing-along with Dolly Parton. 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

Such a big song from the Top Gun soundtrack, Berlin, Take My Breath Away on Gippsland's Gold. Hey, really appreciate your company. Heading for a top of 14 degrees tomorrow, cloud clearing, a low of 4, so not as cold overnight. Coming up, we'll hear from Steve Winwood. Right now, it's live with Lightning Crashes.

0: hope you're enjoying all the songs this afternoon. Wrapping up 10 in a row now, though, with Dragon. Are You Old Enough on Gippsland's Gold? Hey, we've got the Sports Day boys back tonight, Jared Healy and Ken Hinckley. They'll be joined by Daniel Hoyne from Champion Data. They will preview round 18 of the footy this weekend. Also, more on the FIFA World Cup, Wimbledon, 4-20 Legends game for prostate cancer, and so much more. Don't forget, you can always follow them on X. Look for SEN Sports Day. And you can call them tonight after 6 on their Sports Day open line.
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0: 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Hey, nominations are closing for the State and Territory Landcare Awards. We'll have more details coming up. We're Daniel Brewer in local news. And look, if you're about to hit the road and head home, oh, get your leg warmers ready for Irene Cara's Fame. That's on the way. 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
10: 10 degrees in Melbourne, partly cloudy tomorrow, a top of 13. It's 5 o'clock. Good afternoon, I'm Jordan Tunbridge. Charges have been laid over an 8-hour standoff between police and an alleged graffiti artist on the Balti Bridge. The 22-year-old East Geelong man is facing 13 offences, including burglary, criminal damage and conduct endangering life. Police will apply to have him remanded in custody when he faces an out-of-sessions court hearing tonight. Victoria Police are reportedly considering going back to one-person highway patrols. The Herald Sun reports the force is preparing to trial the move after solo patrols were banned in Victoria in 2015 in the wake of the Anzac Day terror plot. Shadow Police Minister Brad Batten says the move is due to police shortages caused by the Allan government.
11: When you go to a domestic violence situation, you pull over a vehicle. These are unexpected and often dangerous situations that Victoria Police members should not be doing alone. If we want to have a safe community, the only way to do this is to ensure that we recruit the police required. That's why the Liberals and Nationals will recruit 3,000, so we don't have to put police officers officers at risk on the front line.
10: A leading economics group argues Australia has failed to address its vulnerabilities, damaging the nation's growth prospects. New research by Deloitte Access Economics shows the longest stretch of weak economic growth since the recession of the early 1990s. Well, the AFL has landed a major blow in its battle with the AFL, signing the richest broadcast deal in Australian sporting history. Alex Riddell reports.
12: Peter Volandis took aim south of the border as he unveiled the NRL's record-breaking deal. Nine and Foxtel will pay $5.3 billion over 7 years from 2028 to broadcast rugby league. It eclipses the AFL's previous record agreement of $4.5 billion from 2025 to 2031. Volandis says there's a simple reason broadcasters were willing to pay more for rugby league.
13: We are now the most viewed program in Australia and in the Pacific. Don't listen to what other people tell you, especially some down south.
12: Alex Riddell reporting.
10: The AFL will pay tribute to an Epping footballer who died in hospital after he sustained head knocks in quick succession while playing in Laylor on Saturday. As a tribute to Nathan Fitzgerald, all 18 clubs will wear black armbands this weekend. The Melbourne Demons and Nathan's beloved Richmond Tigers will hold a minute's silence before their match at the MCG on Sunday. The 27-year-old's brother, Matthew Fitzgerald, says the last time they hung out was watching the Socceroos the morning of the deadly accident.
14: It's a special, special moment. That's a moment I'm never going to forget. He always ended the conversation as, I love you. Whether it was something small, like, hey, what are you doing for dinner tonight? Trying to figure it out. At the end, he'd be like, I love you.
10: Checking finance, the All Ordinaries closed down 32 points. One Australian dollar trading at 69.54 US cents.
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10: Collingwood coach Craig McRae has urged his players to keep protecting their teammates following the controversial brawl on the Gold Coast over the weekend. A total of 24 charges were laid from Saturday's clash between the Magpies and Suns, while Gold Coast will tonight challenge Ben Long's two-game ban for his off-the-ball hit on Braden Maynard. McRae says he's proud of his players defending their teammate.
15: You know, if someone's coming for one of our players off the ball, well, hey, come on, you've got to stand up for yourself. We want to make sure we're that club. You know, leave a guy out on an island if, you know, he's getting heavily tagged. You know, we're going to support those parts of it.
10: And Belgium will take on Spain in the FIFA World Cup quarterfinals after both sides had wins this morning. Belgium beat the US 4-1. Spain defeated Portugal 1-0. That's the latest news and sport.
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16: I'm Daniel Brewer with your local news and sport. Nominations are closing soon for the State and Territory Landcare Awards, with locals encouraged to recognise those making a difference for the environment. Landcare Australia Communications Manager Eleanor Slade says you can head to their website for all the details.
17: What you do is you go to our website, which is landcareaustralia.org/awards. You just log on and you write a couple of paragraphs about why this person or this group is making a difference in their local community and why you think they deserve some recognition.
16: The Australian Education Union has recommenced negotiations with the Allan Labor government on a new Victorian government schools agreement. In sport, the Manfra Amateur Basketball Association is calling on the next generation of Eagles, with registrations now open for the 2026-27 representative squad tryouts. More information can be found on their Facebook page. That's the latest local news and sport.
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24: Your forecast for Gippsland and the Valley, partly cloudy with some light winds, dropping to 1 degree overnight. Tomorrow, morning fog and frost, clearing to a mostly sunny afternoon with some light winds. Thursday, partly cloudy, morning fog and frost, light winds atop of 14. Friday, morning fog and then mostly sunny atop of 15. Tomorrow, heading for a top of 14 in the Valley and Sale, 15 for Bairnsdale, Lakes and Orbost. Right now it's 9 degrees.
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Just one of those songs you could hear over and over again. Robbie Williams with Feel on Gippsland's Gold. G'day, it's Karen. Hope you're enjoying the school holidays. Can't believe it's week two already. How did that happen? Hope the kids are having a good time. And thankfully, the weather's been pretty good for us too. Here's Cold Chisel now. 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

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Bon Jovi, Living on a Prayer on Gippsland's Gold, part of 10 in a row. Hey, here's something to commit to memory or pop in your diary. It's the Lakes Entrance Fire Brigade Recruitment Night. It's coming up on July 22. It's a good chance to find out about volunteering, discover how you can help out the community. Here's Casey in the Sun.

0: is the last song of 10 in a row, INXS Mystify on Gippsland's Gold. Hey, if you love your footy, Frio are taking on Sydney Thursday night, Optus Stadium. 6 o'clock is when our broadcast starts. I can't believe we are up to round 18 already. How did that happen? We have the AFL Nation call right here on Gippsland's Gold.
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0: 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Hope you can stick around. Sports Day's next. Jared Healy and Ken Hinckley. They'll be joined by Daniel Hoyne from Champion Data. 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You can call them on the Sports Day open line 1300 736 736.
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20: Your forecast for Gippsland and the Valley, partly cloudy with some light winds, dropping to 1 degree overnight. Tomorrow, morning fog and frost, clearing to a mostly sunny afternoon with some light winds. Thursday, partly cloudy, morning fog and frost, light winds atop of 14. Friday, morning fog and then mostly sunny atop of 15. Tomorrow, heading for a top of 14 in the Valley and Sale, 15 for Bairnsdale, Lakes and Orbost.
21: Currently, it's 8 degrees.
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26: Hello and welcome along to a Tuesday night edition of Sports Day. And of course, the smartest man in footy, Daniel Hoyne, to join us at 6:30. But let's begin today by focusing on the news of the day. And that surrounds the rivers of gold that keep our professional sports afloat, with today the worst kept secret in sports media becoming public. The NRL have released a new $5.3 billion contract for TV and streaming rights to KO and, of course, Channel 9. It's a great deal they can be proud of, given it's a major increase on the desperate deal they did during COVID, helped along by the relaxation of streaming gaming ads. It rewards the imagination and changes that they've made from head office, particularly over the last 5 to 10 years, and it reflects just how much of an improved product rugby league is. And that's coming from their own mouths. And how many more people watch the game across Australia and New Zealand, particularly the State of Origin series for both men and women? Now, most people find this hard to believe in Melbourne and the footy states, no doubt. And in particular, many senior journalists in the football world living in the AFL bubble. So to put it into some context, the total rugby league ecosystem now beats the total AFL ecosystem in 2025 by a whopping 72 million people. Rugby league was at 224 million people compared to the AFL last year of just 152.6 million. Now, it's only one measure, and obviously the AFL smashes the NRL for audience numbers at the ground with an average of 38,000 people per match in attendance compared to a lowly 20,000 for the NRL. But the figure that the current AFL commission and executives should be digesting and can't ignore is the comparable figure on TV some 10 years ago. In 2015, the AFL ecosystem produced 140.3 million viewers, the NRL 153.7 million people, a lead for the NRL of just 13.4 million people. Now, there are some mitigating circumstances, like our preference in the AFL not to give exclusivity as much as the NRL. And we also love to cannibalise our own audience by having silly double headers. But the real issue that the AFL Commission and the front office have to own is that in the 10-year period between 2015 and 2025, the NRL has added 71 million viewers to their audience, and the AFL has added a miserable 12 million people, which would hardly keep up with our population growth. So while some at the AFL House get their backs up for me calling them out on the disastrous performance and governance over the growth of the game in Sydney's West over the past decade, where the eyeballs are, others got down to work and capitalised on an area that the AFL, by the very instigation of the Giants, believed was up for grabs. All those eyeballs west of Parramatta that would underpin AFL TV rights into the distant future, shoring up our position as the number one football code in the land forever. Unfortunately for our game, those that saw the opportunity and rolled up their sleeves were no other than Pete Avlandis and Andrew Abdo, the rugby league chiefs, who are today sitting back smiling at the AFL's wasted opportunity. As I said before, the AFL are lucky to still have a heartbeat in the West due to some dedicated volunteers who run the lower league clubs and a terrific football department at the Giants. But it will need so much more than the suggested debate over a name change to the Giants and a schools program that's now 15 years too late to save what is currently a giant disaster. I look forward to the commission meeting in August. Let's hope this time they have a fair dinkum go. For what for the game's future has been a giant mess. Kenny, welcome to you. And speaking of the Giants, I saw today a strong push for the package, Jake Stringer, to get his second All-Australian Guernsey after 11 years. And you're about to reveal yours, which always gets me excited because the text machine is ready to explode. Welcome to you.
0: Good afternoon, Jared. I hope you're feeling a little bit better today too, because you had that little sniffle last night that you had to go home for, so I wanted to make sure you're okay.
26: Yeah, the sniffle, unfortunately. A bit like the sniffle I had when I was 5 days in the hospital. I rolled up to training and Tommy Hafey said, you had a bit of a sniffle, mate, have you? And he expected me to play the next day, which I did, and got about three kicks. But nevertheless, head was exploding. Not too bad now. Head exploded today, Kim, and I heard you were going to have your All-Australian side because you've got a problem in the forward line. Charlie Curnow's now demanding a spot in the package with his seven goals. He's now demanding a spot.
0: And I've got a surprise.
26: Oh, that's good.
0: Neither of those two.
26: Okay, I like it.
0: So we won't go there just yet. We'll go through your editorial first.
26: Okay.
0: I mean, the eyeballs numbers. What was it? 70 million?
26: 70 million, yep. Increase of 70 million over a decade.
0: What's gone wrong? What's been the biggest factor, Jared, do you think? I mean, with all those things considered, you're a man I know. You're very passionate about this. And you've got all your eyes in the right spot. So tell me what's actually going
26: wrong. Well, what's gone wrong with the AFL has been just no plan. The plan was we are the AFL. We'll get Buddy Franklin. We'll set it up there. And the follow-up plan was atrocious. So I think from an AFL perspective, they absolutely dropped the ball. I think a bit like when the Swans went up to Sydney in 82. It's like here comes the AFL. All sorted out. These Wombats up in Sydney, they'll find out what sort of great game we've got. Trouble is they've got a great game and it's got even better. And from an eyeballs perspective, well, they've got the State of Origin, rates its backside
0: it's
26: off
0: huge.
26: Three times. They've got the AFLW rates, sorry, not the AFL, the NRLW rates significantly. The NRLW State of Origin rates
0: Can we turn into the both W competitions then and go, why does the NRLW do so much better than the AFLW?
26: I don't know the answer to that. I don't really have the right figures. All I know is that the NRLW State of Origin, it rates big.
0: Don't they do the W programs, though? Don't they do them in conjunction with the men's program in the NRL? I think that's they're aligned through the season, or pretty close to. I'm not exactly sure. I'd be taking a bit of a guess, but I think that's what they're doing. And the AFLW is obviously done a little bit at the back end of the AFL men's program in through the early parts of the summer. So, I mean, maybe there's something in that. I don't know. But it's an interesting fact, though, when you see that big number, Jared, $5.3 billion.
26: That's a big number. I'm not sure it's as big as I thought it would be, given that the gambling issue has been resolved in favour of the streaming services. So I thought that number with a restriction on gambling, which is evidently happening in the free-to-air, that would have been an amazing number. But given that the gambling number is still going to be prevalent for the major partner, which is the streaming services KO, then it probably brings it back a little bit. But like, they've just been imaginative over 10 years. They're talking about having an international team. They're going over to Las Vegas. Now, whether or not that's half a con or not, it doesn't matter. It gets people talking about the game. They've grown State of Origin. They're taking it around the place. We haven't even really at this stage, Ken, and I just throw this out as something that the commission needs to get off their backsides and address. There's a stadium out there that a lot of people put a lot of work into turning into an oval stadium called Homebush. And in 2003, 2004, 70-odd thousand people turned up to what was virtually a State of Origin game, Collingwood versus Sydney. And right now that ground is sitting dormant. We've had various issues with that ground that could see it just escape. Now, if it escapes, that's it. There's no stadium up there that can hold 75,000 people for AFL footy. Now, whether that's a loss or not, I think the AFL need to address it. Now, the Swans abandoned it. for their own reasons, I'm not sure. But just consider what they do, the NRL. They take state of origin everywhere. And yet we could take it nowhere. We haven't got a state of origin that would go. But we have got a capacity up until Gill signed away the clause. We could have taken the grand final into Sydney. And we probably still could if they regenerate or rebuild the MCG and drag the Shane Warne stand down. So there's an opportunity there. But if we don't sort of make the move, Peter Vlandis will just say, right, let's turn this into a square oval and that'll be gone forever.
0: Yeah, that's, I mean, you have your finger on the pulse with everything that's going on up in Sydney, and you know the facts. So I don't, so I can't pretend to.

0: win.
1: That is a massive win, yeah, because then the stadium becomes bigger and potentially holds 65 to 70. I don't know whether it can get to that capacity. But what are you going to do in the meantime? Where are you going to play football in the meantime?
0: Yeah, that's a good question. I'm not sure. But therein lies why we need to shore up Homebush.
1: Because that's one of the challenges up further north, yep, in Queensland.
0: Yes.
1: Because when the Olympics are on in 2032, both the Queensland teams, you realise both the Queensland teams won't have home grounds to play at for that season.
0: That's amazing, isn't it? When you put
1: they
0: it in those,
1: home,
0: when you put
1: they
0: it
1: won't
0: in that
1: have
0: context,
1: the Gabba, no? And they won't have Metro or People's First Stadium. They won't have those stadiums,
0: yeah,
1: available to play AFL football on.
0: So we either work our way through to getting a third stadium, which would be great for footy down the track.
1: It would be, absolutely.
0: Or, and that may well be the Brisbane Lions home ground, and we build that up into a, I don't know, 30,000, potential 25,000, or they're going to be travelling. They're going to be the travelling Wilburys.
1: You can't. Well, you just can't. Well, you don't think you can accept a whole season of travelling if you're the Brisbane Lions or the Gold Coast Suns.
0: No.
1: But there is a stadium. I mean, there's a ground up there, Southport Ground, which you could easily turn into a boutique stadium and get 20,000 to 25,000 people, I think, for a year. And that would be enough. I mean, we've got
0: to
1: do
0: without
1: something.
0: That'd be a win, wouldn't it? That'd be a win, because at the end of the day, you end up with another great stadium.
1: Yeah, and plus the Lions are going to end up with a great stadium because of the Olympics.
0: Yes, yep.
1: So that's a massive win. And the Suns will get, updates to their stadium as well because of the Olympics. There's no doubt about that. So you've got to give something, but you don't want to give up everything. So if it means dealing with crowds of 20 to 25,000 people instead of at the Gabba 40, 45,000, I think 40 is about max now for the Gabba.
0: Yep.
1: So you can live with 20, 25,000 instead of having to travel. Let's imagine traveling to Victoria every week to play your home games.
0: Good luck.
1: Fitzroy Brisbane Lions, I get it, there's a connection.
0: Yeah.
1: But it's a massive disadvantage to that side. I mean, they've probably won enough flags by then, Jared, so they might not care as much. So.
0: You can share your view on the View Jobs open line 1300 736 736, or the View Jobs temper line. You can give us a text there, your next job or your next qualification, viewjobs.com.au. Plenty of people on the line and lots of opinions we'll get through to on the text, but Drew Jones from Fox Sports News has been good enough to join us with two big issues at the tribunal tonight. Welcome to you, Drew, and thanks for your time.
2: Good evening, chaps. Happy to step in the Zeets. I think he's sunning himself on a beach somewhere or something, but he's not available.
0: Well,
1: I hope he's not scaring everyone.
2: I think that would be quite a scary sight, to be honest.
0: How do you think it'll roll tonight, Drew?
2: Yeah, I've put a bit of thought into this, particularly with Ben Lyon. I know that's the second case up tonight, but it's clearly the most newsworthy. And when you look at the way that the rough conduct grading is classified, he obviously can't argue that this wasn't intentional, the way that he approaches Maynard and hits him from behind. So they have to feel that they can get the impact downgraded from, say, high to maybe medium and just reduce it from a two-game to a one-game ban. So the reason I think that they might be able to do that is because Maynard trained today. He's going to play on Friday night. And I know he said after the game that he felt like his ribs might be fractured, but I think he's all okay. So didn't go for a scan. So perhaps the medical report might allow them a window of opportunity to get this downgraded.
1: What do you think, Jared? I mean, I think, Drew, no. I think, well, I don't know. If you've been graded for two games for the act and the hit, I think that's probably where it's going to end. I don't know whether it can come down just because now it's not broken ribs.
0: Good luck to him, but I'd say he's dreaming.
2: Yeah, well, I mean, my view is that it's at least a two-game ban, if not more. I think he'd be very fortunate to get it downgraded. Just the look of it, the feel of it, it doesn't feel like a one-game ban to me, but that would be the avenue if I was playing devil's advocate, which I am for the Suns on this occasion. I think that's where they're going to have their shot at the stumps.
0: And what about the other case?
2: Yeah, I don't think Matt Kennedy approached this contest in the best way possible. I think he probably needs to get a little bit lower here, and that probably is the feedback that the tribunal will give him. There's not a lot of impact, though, on Caden Cleary, is there? So he gets the one-game ban almost, I think, because of the potential to cause injury more than anything else. But as it stands, I think they will do something similar, try and get the impact downgraded, and potentially if that goes from medium to low, then Kennedy just escapes with a fine.
0: Yep.
2: What do you guys think?
1: Yeah, well, I never know. I never know with these ones. I sort of sit on the fence in some ways, Drew, if I'm being honest, because you sit there and you try to guess what may or may not happen. I can see it going either way, but the game tends to lend itself in.

0: to the look, and the look is it wasn't great, so maybe it just stays.
1: I'd just rather we have a set rule across the board. The action, you get 1 week, and you get more if, in fact, you do some damage,
0: yeah.
1: Which is what should have happened yesterday with the bumps on the umpires. Both those boys should have got at least a week. $5,000 fine, that's too much for a fine. It should have been graded a week. Drew, we do appreciate your time, and hopefully you do as good a job as Zeta normally does.
2: On your boys. I'll get locked in. I'll try to do my best impersonation.
1: Fantastic.
0: Good work.
1: Drew Jones. Let's head up to New South Wales. Peter's in Primby. Welcome to you, Peter.
3: G'day, lads. Hey, that meteorite deal of Peter Vlandy's just got.
1: Yep.
3: That he's just proven once and for all that he was playing a different game than everyone else, which was eyeballs on the game. And the AFL saying, oh, we're going to have a day grand final, does nothing for the northern states. Trying to ignore that, GWS, we'll just put it there and we'll just hope something happens, and just ignoring the, 2.5 to 3 million people that live there. That's where the money's going to come from in the future. And if, half the population of Australia lives in New South Wales and Queensland, and ignore it at your peril, you're seeing the difference between the AFL's current media rights deal, the NRL's media rights deal, and who's to say that if the gap grows even wider, those media companies aren't going to be looking at the AFL very favourably next time the media rights deal comes around, because they can't say, well, we can get your people watching the TV. They're just saying, well, basically, you're just down in the southern states there somewhere, and you've got a smattering of people up in New South Wales and Queensland, and you're not doing it for us when it comes to revenue streams.
1: Appreciate your call, Peter. Yeah, they did promise big growth out in the west of Sydney last time the deal was signed. That hasn't come to fruition. I think we all know that. And it's going to be interesting to see what the negotiations are next time surrounding Greater Western Sydney and the eyeballs. Pete's in Paran. Welcome to you, Pete.
4: Yeah, Drew, how are you? You give me a couple of moments, and I agree with your previous call. So March last year, when the State of Origin was tossed back and forth, I wrote a paper which contains three phases to a strategy. The first one was how you would do the Origin, which, let's call it Origin for the sake of it, doesn't change the game. The integrity of the game is retained. But to put it loosely, it's like taking Toyota and creating a Lexus. And I put this together with the whole proposal, and I tried to get to the AFL to demonstrate. And the argument was that seeing what the NRL was doing, that we're quickly losing ground, that we're becoming the poor cousin to the NRL, and that we were eating the goodness of what we had previously built up. And in marketing terms, we're a cash cow, which is coming over the hill, and that.
1: But what was your plan? What was going to turn the Toyota into a Lexus?
4: I can't talk to that because there's intellectual property involved.
1: Okay, appreciate your call, Pete. Dan at Warrnambool. Don, thanks for your call.
5: Yeah, mate, look, I just want to say, I listened to Peter Vlandy's press conference today, mate. He sees himself as direct competition with the AFL.
1: He does that,
5: He sees himself as lap. He was talking about taking rugby league internationally. He mentioned about, that's why they're going to Las Vegas. He mentioned about trying to get a team in America, all right?
1: Yes.
5: So, and they've got the State of Origin. They had 92,000 down in Melbourne. He said if we get over 4 million viewers tomorrow, they get a bonus. I mean, he's a junkyard dog, mate. He sees himself as lapping the AFL. And just to let Ken know, what they do with the AFL, with the NRLW, mate, they play it before the grand final, so they get a massive audience up there. I've been at the game where they've seen it, and the girls play before the grand final. We give them so much clean air down here that we totally lose the plot. Like, they're playing their finals in November. Who's interested in AFLW being played in November, mate? We've gone into cricket season. They've completely dropped the ball, mate. Greater Western Sydney, all over. I mean, it's just amazing. Vlandy's is absolutely killing them, mate, seriously.
1: Well, it's a pretty definitive statement, and I don't think there's much doubt about Vlandy's killing them. The only thing I'll say about the total... When Gillon McLachlan did the last AFL deal, it was in 2022. So you throw inflation on top of that, it's not as big a gap. And it's a good gap, but it's not as big a gap as it would be presented by Pete Vlandis. But the issue is not so much where they're at the moment. Both codes are doing particularly well. But the AFL's growth over the last 10 years has just been minuscule in comparison to the NRL. So the NRL have now got claims to being the biggest code in the land. And they can certainly take that as far as TV viewers are concerned there, absolutely. But when you compare 20,000 a game to 38,000 a game, might be 32,000 on average, they're miles away. So membership miles away, but they've got a lot of they've got a big wind at their back. There's no question about that, and that's where Craig Drummond, the new chairman, he's got to extract the digit, pull the finger right out, and have a fair dinkum go this time around, or he's going to just sit there and watch the whole thing be steamrolled. Appreciate your time, Don. Interesting call. Up to Brisbane, Nick. You're next.
6: Yeah, mate. Just Southport, I know we're talking about playing there. They got plans in for 22.5-seat stadium in council at the moment.
1: Well, that's great.
0: Yeah, that's exactly what they need. And you know, there's plenty of people texting in, Jared, and telling us, you know, maybe the Gabba is still somewhat usable in the year into the Olympics. So we'll wait and see. But there's a situation there that's an issue. Look, the AFL game is in great shape. There's no doubt about that. I mean, it's still a great, fantastic game. But we're just talking about the potential and the opportunity to make sure we stay that and stay at the front of the pack and make sure we own the most popular game in Australia and get people playing and staying involved in all states, not just in the true and traditional states. I mean, we've got some expansion coming. We've got some exciting things coming, but we can't afford to sit on our hands. And I don't mind the idea last week when they had their get-together with the CEOs and talk about how we can do the fixturing better, how we can adjust our game to make it more exciting. It's no different to wild card round. At the start of the year, most people, I think, were off. And I think the swing now is coming back to say, hey, no, this wild card round is going to be really exciting, going to be really good. We might have Carlton v Collingwood in wild card round. Don't tell me that's not got 100,000 people and millions watching, because that's what will happen, and it'll be a great game.
1: No, I don't disagree with that, Ken. Are we going to do your All-Australian now, or are we going to save afterwards? Yeah, we've got 2 minutes to go. We are going to save it. I hear it's explosive.
0: I think tomorrow night will be a great night to do it.
1: Okay, I love it.
0: Because we'll hear Hoiny's stuff in a little while. Yeah. And we'll go through all these numbers for the week.
1: Yeah.
0: And I don't want to get it hidden away and let Hoiny come and pick it to pieces.
1: No, he's done that a few times.
0: Some of the stuff he run with last week with his All-Australia, I mean, it was just damn crazy, wasn't it?
1: It was.
0: It was just silly. So I don't want to give him that opportunity tonight. Okay. So what we'll do is we'll put in a back pocket and we'll say tomorrow night, for those who are tuning in, just be ready. Because I know you're going to give me some feedback, and I look forward to your feedback.
1: Good.
0: But just always remember, this is my All-Australian team. And Jared, I tell you, I would have created waves tonight if I had went with...
1: Well, we'll save for the tsunami tomorrow night.
0: Well, with one of the selections, it would have just taken off. It would have went crazy. I can just hear it now, but I can't give any tips and hints. But we've got some more callers, I think, on the line.
1: Indeed we have. Let's go to the Gold Coast. Cameron, welcome.
7: Hey, guys. Yeah, just on the television rights, it just appears that the AFL compared to the NRL, they're so inflexible about... You know, Kenny, you were on the Gold Coast for a while, mate, and I think up here at the Queenslanders, like, all these different times of starting times, it's just... Why can't it be more like the NFL where, you know, it's 1:10 and then 4:10 and then, you know, it's just consistent? And in terms of the, grand final, like, not even to look at, you know, the night grand final. So they're the things that, you know, Queenslanders and out-of-market areas are looking for, just more consistency.
0: Yeah, it's a great call, Cameron, because I think the out-of-market areas, as you call them, are looking for some consistencies, but they're also looking for some difference. I mean, I think everyone's crying out to see a night grand final would be a fantastic or a twilight grand final would be fantastic, but we haven't got there yet because we've been frightened of change.
1: So do all those people who have texted in. We'll try and whip them through after Hoiny, but appreciate your time and your interest. Michael, stay on the line. We'll get your number. We'll get to you after 7:30.
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11: As hard as me? Some do.
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10: 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Now, to all those people that text in, and we had over 100 texts, we're going to get a copy of them. We'll revisit this tomorrow night because there's some fantastic contributions that we need to get to air. And, Ken, we are pressured for time because, well, the man who calls himself the smartest man in footy joins us in the studio. Welcome to you, Smith.
11: Do I really?
10: Smithy.
11: Right. Hello, Ken. Hello, G. Great to be here.
12: Evening. Evening, Horny. I'm looking forward to your week. Been a good week. I hope you're going to give us a chance tonight. I just hope you give us a chance. You're not going to play hardball. I had one set up for you tonight, too.
11: Have you? Well, as hard as last week.
12: Who's kicked the quickest 300 goals in football?
11: Ever.
12: I'll give you ever.
11: Ever. He's coming.
12: That's an easy one.
11: He's an historian, isn't he?
10: 120 years.
11: Coleman, what's his name? John Coleman?
12: No, it's not John Coleman.
11: John Coleman.
12: If I told you,
10: I'm not going to boast and show you.
12: When Ben King, is it Ben King?
11: Ben King, yeah.
12: He kicks 300 goals.
11: Yeah. Yeah,
12: He's kicked his round of goals last week, didn't he? What's he played in? 100 and
11: wouldn't have kicked 300 and 100.
10: Have to be close to Dunstall or one of those guys.
12: If I told you great Tasmanian in the name of Peter Hudson,
10: the great Hutto,
11: yes.
12: In 55 games.
10: Yeah, that's amazing, isn't it?
11: That is
12: the sums. I mean, we think about today's game and we talk about, they were kicking 100. I mean, he's kicked 150, Peter Hudson, obviously. Yeah. But, I play with a bloke who in 3 years in a row kicked over 120 goals.
11: Yeah.
12: Well, we get excited when they get to 60 and 70 nowadays, don't we?
10: Well, it was that good. He got flown in by helicopter 1 year. Oh. So did Brian Peake, by the way, but he wasn't quite as good as Hutto, a good player, but... And then he did his knee again, I think, or somebody KO'd him. It was a big game out of Waverley.
12: Yeah, well, mate, it was a big, big game. There's some great players, and you look through these players who have kicked a lot of goals. Wowee. A lot of them. But, Horny, I just didn't want to steal you.
11: I didn't want to steal your thunder,
12: but always like to get you on the back foot.
11: I like it. I tell you, he kicked a lot of goals, too. Jake Stringer kicked a lot of goals last week, too.
12: Oh, hello. I knew this would be on their cards, Jared. Jared, Horny, I wasn't going to do my – I'm not doing my All-Australian tonight because I need you to leave the building first so you don't pull it to pieces.
11: I'm sitting on the couch.
12: What about the great Tony Modra? It took him 75 games. He's Eagles' sixth quickest.
10: That's unbelievable.
12: And there was some great news in South Australia today that he's gone home to continue his recovery. So good on Mods, and hope his recovery continues on nice and smoothly.
10: Right, Horny, now that you're out of the trenches, let's get stuck into it. Who is going to challenge?
11: Yeah, so this is more just a footy chat with the two of you and our audience as well. This is sort of sitting back over the weekend and, you know, doing what we do on a Monday and a Tuesday when you've got the time to actually, digest the weekend's round of footy and what's happened the last 6 weeks and what's going on this season and what have you. I couldn't help but sit back yesterday for a couple of hours and just go, who is actually going to put their hand up as the number one challenger to Freo? Because we always go over the 6 week period for consistency. We've done that for 4 years. Mm. We'll continue to do that. We're not going to fudge anything. We do that over the 6 week period, and just keeping it nice and simple: offense, defense. When you win the footy, how good are you at getting it on the scoreboard? Whether that's from kicking, turnover, or clearance. And when the oppo get it, how good are you? So just keep it nice and simple. Are you top six in both? Mm. So Freo, tick tick, right? They're going along. They're fine. What are they? Two games clear, game clear on top, whatever they are. And Carlton are the other one that have got tick tick. They're five offensively, three defensively over this time. Won seven in a row. So they're in good form. But outside of that, there's no one else that's putting their hand up and going, we are the ones that are going to get on the premiership runway that we've spoken about for a couple of years and launch. And Ken, I was having a look.
12: We're going to get Brisbane in it, ain't we? Surely.
11: We'll talk about them surely. And Ken, I was having a look at this. You know, we're talking about the premiership runway over the last couple of years. Me and Jared, you know, something that myself and Kingy sort of come up with 3 years ago that, you know, a lot of the time the premiers get on that run, and you were part of teams, Ken, where your Port Adelaide teams started to get on a run, you know, at the back end of 2024, look really strong. I think you might agree that in the back end of 2023, things were starting to sort of fall apart a little bit compared to where it was early on in the season, and then, you know, lost your first final, and then GWS got you. Brisbane the last couple of years have got on their run late. Richmond did it. Melbourne did it. Geelong did it. So I'm sitting there going, who is this team? And Freo, tick, tick. We talked about the Swans last week defensively, better against the Dogs, but that was expected. Let's see how that goes defensively now on Thursday night against Freo. Hawthorn. Been big on Hawthorn all year, but offensively
12: you have been big. Who do you support? Someone did text in. Who do you actually? Where do you plant your flag, Horny? Give us a heads up.
11: The 19th team, or the soon to be 20th team, Champion Data.
12: Horny. I'm going to find this out. I am actually going to find this out.
11: The blue and red. I go with whatever the profile is, Ken. And I'm actually starting to learn, Ken, and you're probably doing the same. You actually go for your story and your narrative that you've actually gone with on a Tuesday night. So
10: you're pretty happy yourself with Brisbane getting up. Fool me once, fool me twice.
11: Brisbane. We talked. Yeah, you know, we're all expecting them offensively just ridiculously powerful. Defensively is still going to be the watch, just to see how that goes. Adelaide, bottom three offensively, but top three defensively. Is that going to stack up? I'm not too sure. Melbourne are coming, I reckon. I reckon Melbourne are the ones that, you know, potentially deserve a little bit more respect than what they're actually getting. Geelong are meandering. We'll get onto them later on. The Dogs profile, if I put it up with a blank canvas with no club attached, you would think it's a bottom four profile at the moment.
12: Ooh, nasty.
11: Collingwood offensively going really well. We talked about that last week. Offensively going really well. They put over 100 points on the scoreboard against Gold Coast on the weekend.
12: But Tyson Goldsack would be happy with that.
11: Yeah. So
12: he's coaching
11: going,
12: offense.
11: So they're going really well offensively, defensively outside the top six.
10: Yeah.
11: So I don't know. I know, yeah, and fair enough, Brisbane deserve a lot of the credits and the respect for obvious reasons and talent-wise and what have you. But they're not absolutely bulletproof. There's still areas of their game. I know that Faves would sort of be looking at going, and there's areas of our game that we can tidy up. So it's more just the generic chat of who is going to be that team that gets on the runway for the last 6 or 7 weeks of the year and go, we are the ones that are here to challenge Fremantle and to be the number one challenger.
10: Ultimately, you have to factor in injuries. Because to get on the runway and you're not there at the moment, something has to change significantly. Probably won't be game plan. It's got to be availability. Hawthorn put in their worst game in years based on availability, I suspect, as much as...
11: And flatness and energy.
10: You've got to give credit to the way Melbourne played, but there was more issues than that at play. Brisbane still got, what, five players, starting lineup players to come back in.
11: Zorko and McCluggage are two enormous inclusions. Who would you have, Ken, as you're looking at going, they are the ones at the moment that I can see challenging Fremantle. And I know this is just a footy chat, as I said. We've got seven weeks to go. Still a bit of time to go. Who is it?
12: Yeah, well, I think, Horny, I'm always been big on the, you know, plus and minus points for and against myself. And I go, you got to be there. But I think this might be one of those, just might be one of those, which is ridiculous to probably say because history tells us it doesn't happen very often, if at all. But look, it has to be Brisbane if they stay fit. Mm. Like, I just think it has to be. Their talent, what I've seen in the last two games, and I've been very reluctant, you know, I said about 3 weeks ago, I'm not predicting anything anymore because as soon as you do, they fall over. I was pretty big on Hawthorn, and then they went down to Tassie at Launceston and got smacked by Melbourne, who, have, as you said, have done really well. But if you just purely look at the team on just on paper, and then you see a couple of exhibitions where they go, hey, remember us? And you said it, you know, last week with the same thing about the Lions. I just think you can't ignore their team with the names on the sheet. And coaches always say, do the names, the magnets on the board look great, but they got to play great first. But they're a team who... more often than not, they know what September's about. And, you know, when people like last night, our hard worker Monday, Dunkley, when he starts making 14 tackles in a game, you go, well, hang on. Mm. Appetite's going okay. Mm. Will Ashcroft in real good form. You know, Loman starts to kick five in a game. And they kick 16 goals in two quarters.
11: Yeah, powerful.
12: That's the power you've got to have to win a premiership, 100%. I imagine.
11: Yep, agree with you.
12: You've got to have that power.
11: Are you a believer in having some sort of lull or some sort of flat patch within a middle of a season? So looking at what, you know, potentially what Brisbane went through, you know, what was that, four
10: Geelong
11: or 6 weeks
10: right
11: ago?
10: Now.
11: Sydney, yep. You know, Sydney went through it for a 4, 5, 6 week period. Are they coming out of it? Geelong, they lost four of their last five. Are you a believer in that, or are you a believer in just, that's irrelevant. Let's go week to week and see how it actually unfolds.
12: As I said, a bit like history. History tells you that most teams have a bit of a flat spot at some stage during the season. I don't think it's certainly not orchestrated. That's what I would say.
11: Yeah, yeah.
12: It's not something you deliberately try to get, I need to have a flat spot so I can win. Mm. But most of the time, I think when you come into the finals, you do tend to see the teams who are in really sharp form 2 or 3 weeks out from the final, and you go, well, they're in pretty good shape. Remember last year, the Crows were struggling a little bit leading in. Their lead in was a bit
11: how West do Coast it. By a goal and being
12: yeah, a bit
11: had
12: it wasn't,
11: two goals.
12: Wasn't great. And I worked with Mark Ricciuto and with Fox, and he was the same. You're saying, look, our form running in just was a little bit off. You do want to be, you know, your runway story. I love the idea of the runway. You've got to be on the runway, I reckon, at about round 20, round 21, and you've got to be able to keep it going from there because it's hard to play. Like any longer than that, you've got to play probably 8 weeks of decent, great footy to win a premiership. You can't just do it in a 2 week patch.
10: The Cats are interesting. If anything you've taught me on, it's about the W's and the L's. Ignore them. It's about how you play. And some of the losses that Geelong have had, one was against Freo. That would suggest they're in pretty good shape because they lost by, a centimetre. And
12: 9 points.
10: Yeah. And even last week, they got smashed by Brisbane. And I know it was at home. But with a couple of seriously good players not getting near it, they still got close.
11: Hold the line on the Cats. They're on the agenda later on today. Okay. Can I just finish off this chat before we get into the next topic? Had a couple of people hit me up over the weekend about Hawthorn, their Hawthorn supporters. Has there ever been a team that's sort of had a game like that this stage of the season and actually sort of, is it actually alarm bells?
10: Yep.
11: There's a game that I can never get out of my head, and Richmond did it in 2017 against St Kilda at round 16. Mm. They were almost 80 points, 90 points down at halftime at round 16, 17, and then the runway started.
10: Right.
11: So it can happen. Don't panic.
10: You're predicting a Hawthorn flag.
11: No. I like a lot what a Hawthorn do, but, yeah, just don't panic too much. But anyway, we'll just keep an eye on it because we're waiting, as we said, Kim, we're just waiting for those couple of teams to join the runway with Freo to challenge them later on this year.
12: I think it will be. I think you're going to have to finish top four, though, to be realistically a big, big chance this year.
11: Minimum top six, definitely. I'm with you on top four. I've always been
12: top four. I mean, if Freo and Sydney end up the rankings 1 and 2.
11: Yep.
12: It's hard work if you can't get a double chance to get through, I reckon.
10: Yep. Okay, Horny, I know Ken's been waiting all week for this.
11: Mm-hmm.
10: Guess who?
11: Oh, no. Inside out first. We'll do inside out first. So we'll get through that quickly before we move on to the guest.
12: Is that anything to do with the movie?
11: Inside Out? Oh, yeah, I don't watch movies, Ken. It hasn't got a football in it. There's a kids movie about emotions.
12: And we used it as a theme once, Hoiny, to coach against a team. I won't say which team. Because it's all about when you were happy and sad and all those things.
11: Can you please drop the team? No,
12: we can't drop the team. No. You've already got them in the run sheet tonight too at some point, I think. So I'll stay out of them.
11: So Inside Out, I just want you to play this little grab from Dean Solomon on Sunday pre-game on Fox.
0: Yeah, well, I think, Sarah, the easy thing for me to do is just say, right, let's just go and play with flair and play all offense and just teach them how to play offense. I don't think it's the right way to play. For me, it's always been contest out, so contest first, the way we shape the contest, corridor to boundary, and then the way that we defend it, team defense, getting up and squeezing the ground. So I'm happy to really focus on that at the moment, continue to focus. We won't ignore our offense. We're not ignoring that, but we've got to build it right. And whoever takes over as coach in weeks to come months to come, well, at least I know that I've been able to coach in the right way for the future.
11: So I found that interesting, just sitting there. There was no 1 o'clock game on Sunday.
10: Yeah.
11: So you noticed it. Oh, God, what was with that? But anyway,
12: What was going on, Horny?
11: Sitting there doing some work and then listening to Solly there. I just jotted it down for us to have a conversation about tonight, because if you're an Essendon supporter, clearly right now everything is pretty dire and it's pretty bleak, and profiles is red, wherever you want to look. There is one aspect of their game over the last 6 weeks that is green. And that's their clearance work, and that's their contest work inside the stoppage area, which Solly's talking about wanting to build it from inside, and then build the next layer of the contest, and then defensively, and then in a roundabout way, I think he's almost. I'm not really that worried about offensively at the moment. We've only got 10 weeks to go, sort of thing. So we've established this new inside to out. Rating system at team level and player level, and that's basically how good are you at stoppage at actually winning that ball and releasing your teammates into space. Are you a dumper? Are you just leave it in stoppage and then just dump it to the next contest? Or are you willing to either get your legs, get out of stoppage, or Lockie Neal type, release it to the next bloke who's in space, who can then release with a clean stoppage and get it from inside congestion to outside congestion? And Essendon at the moment are the fourth best team in the comp at actually going from inside congestion and releasing a teammate into space. Unfortunately, they're 18th at scoring when they actually, release their bloke into space.
10: But there'd be Essendon supporters driving home right now listening to this thinking, we've got a positive.
11: Yeah, and that's all I was wanting to bring to the table tonight was, I'm not saying it's great what they're doing or whatever, but just to give them something that you're looking at. Last six weeks, fifth best clearance team in the competition, fourth at going from inside to out, and your contest work in that aspect of the game is the second best.
12: Isn't that a tick for Dean, surely?
10: Sure.
11: Well, that's
12: he said on the interview, that's what he's been focusing on, and your numbers are backing that up, that he's certainly putting his energies into the right area for what he wants, and he's getting a result.
11: Yeah, and that's all I wanted to put on the agenda. If that's what he's trying to do, you can critique him as much as what you want to do. He's put that on the agenda for all of us. Then we can go back, Ken, and actually have a look at the numbers, and you go, okay, tick, tick, well done.
12: Yeah.
11: No worries. Something that you can hang your hat on if you're an Essendon supporter, that there is a glimmer of green in what your footy club is doing over the last 6 months.
10: Hoiny, see that bloke there? That's Craig Hutchison. He's screaming at you. Go to a break. Give us Guess Who, then go to a break.
11: Sorry. Guess Who. Nice simple one this week. You got one in 18 chance. Who was the youngest team on the weekend?
10: Okay, who was the youngest team on the weekend? Righto, Archie, a break here on Sports Day.
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5: Yes, indeed you are, and I've just plugged it into ChatGPT just to see, based on selected team for this week's AFL round, West Coast were the youngest side, narrowly ahead of Richmond by an average of 23 players. Ken, who do you think was the youngest team? Because Vinny says Hawthorn, Collingwood Saints, Gold Coast Suns, Saints by the Flemington Strait, Richmond, youngest team had to be Port, Dockers, West Coast, Suns, etc. Have you got one for us, Ken?
6: I'm going Freo.
5: Imagine
7: if that was right. Oh. How scary would that be? That
6: I'm is just not, sticking with the text.
7: That
6: the
7: is
6: text
7: not line, right. They're in the bottom half of they are on the younger side of things compared to some of the other teams.
6: I would have thought Hawthorn was a sneaky chance,
7: what
6: Jared,
7: because
6: of
7: the ChatGPT.
6: Yeah, ChatGPT. Don't trust that, do you?
7: Well, it's incorrect. There you go. Throw
5: the
7: in
5: youngest
7: the
5: teams this there week. Are, well, it might be referring to next week, so I don't know if he knows who the selected sides are. But anyway,
6: you better tell him which round, Jared.
7: Yeah, correct. There's a number of texts there, and none of them with the correct answer. And I actually went around to our offices with the powers to be, CEO, CFO, operations manager.
5: They're really smart guys.
7: 13 guesses, none of them got it right.
5: Did they give themselves a pay cut?
7: Well, they might be reviewing themselves 9 a.m. tomorrow morning, I would have thought. But, no, youngest team for the weekend, and there's always a reason why
5: we
7: want to talk about it. We'll talk about it more in depth after the break. Youngest team for the weekend was Gold Coast. Coast were the youngest team. Port Adelaide were the second youngest. Essendon,
6: I thought Port would be close.
7: Essendon and West Coast. So Essendon third youngest, West Coast fourth youngest.
5: Well, they tipped a lot of blokes out. Are we going to discuss this after the news?
7: Like everything, like always with Guess Who, Ken and G, there's a reason behind it, which we'll
6: there's
7: get into.
6: There's a reason
7: into,
6: they're on 6-0 at the moment.
7: Which we'll get into. Okay. We'll get into just a bit of a chat around the Suns and what's going on there list-wise.
5: Well, I'm going to have a chat-to-chat in the top four.
6: Yeah, go chat-to-chat.
5: Hasn't even got the Gold Coast in the top four.
6: he's off.
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9: Your forecast for Gippsland and the Valley, partly cloudy with some light winds, dropping to 1 degree overnight. Tomorrow, morning fog and frost, clearing to a mostly sunny afternoon with some light winds. Thursday, partly cloudy, morning fog and frost, light winds, a top of 14. Friday, morning fog and then mostly sunny, a top of 15. Tomorrow, heading for a top of 14 in the Valley and Sale, 15 for Bairnsdale, Lakes and Orbost.
10: Right now it's 7 degrees.
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14: Yes, it is. 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But, Ken, I'm being a little bit distracted because I'm just getting word of a huge story in footy. Ooh. I'm not allowed to run with it just at the present time. But in about, I reckon, the last 4 or 5 minutes of Hoiny, I'll be able to disclose it. And we might even get that person on for a bit of a chat. Mm. But it's something, well, I wouldn't call it serious, but it's going to be earth-shattering for this building in particular.
15: Mm. Earth-shattering.
14: Earth-shattering.
16: Yeah. You know it's big, Ken, when Jerry goes or something like this.
14: Yeah, no, it's big. Mm. I was staggered, but nevertheless, we'll come back. Mm. Where are we moving to here? You're going to tell us about the youngest side in football.
16: Yeah, so we'll wrap up the guess who like we usually do, which is Gold Coast. And for those that are just tuned in, Gold Coast were the youngest team of the weekend, and Gold Coast have not been the youngest team in a round for 2 years. And it was, in fact, the youngest Gold Coast team we have seen at this stage of a season for 5 years. Wow. So, yeah, I think, yeah.
14: And of their own volition too.
16: Yeah.
15: Yes. Yeah, they played a lot of first years.
16: Yeah, correct. They had 5 teenagers on the weekend, and then they had another 5 that were between 20 and 22. So, in effect, almost half their team were 22 and under on the weekend. And it's always interesting when you look at,
14: you mentioned this at the start of the year, for memory.
16: Yeah, and to be fair, at round 3 or 4, you're sitting there going, maybe I've completely missed this and got this wrong with Gold Coast, given how well they were going. But the challenge from our end, Ken and G, was always, well, they pick up Petraka, who we know offensively is a star and has delivered offensively this year. But you lose 5 players out of your semi-final team last year. 5 straight out for one addition in Petraka, albeit he's a star, but you lose 5. And you also lose Malcolm Roses, who's a fringe player, to Sydney as well. So you're in effect, you're replacing, you know, in a, you know, four to five of those players with kids that are, that, yeah, they're high-end draft picks, I understand that, but they are kids. They're 18, 19, 20. They're going to take time to develop themselves and to get going. They're not 24, 25, 26, 27-year-olds like Flanders and Butterick and Answorth and Fiorini and these types were last year, who are just playing those roles. They're not superstars, but they're just playing those roles.
15: Yeah, Horny, the only thing about that, though, didn't we hear when Dimmer took over, 80%? Like, you can't roll with that line. If you can't roll with the youthful line and then say, oh, well, they weren't published. Five of the players have come in that time for that side alone. So that says to me that he's investigated the list a bit deeper and it's not quite as exciting as it was.
16: Yeah, no, and I'm not saying that it is.
15: I agree with you.
16: That it is. Yeah, exciting, and it's all it will at some stage click and whatever. And you're
15: we've
16: right,
15: heard Ken, that. Like, how many years we heard that?
16: 100%. And Dimmer has, you know, Dimmer's quotes are Dimmer's quotes, and they'll go down in time as 80% of the list. But as outsiders that are not in the four walls, you're looking at it going, well, the net in and the net out from an off season suggest, well, is it automatically going to click like, you know, a lot of us, you know, thought? Off the back of just, you know, this elite talent. So
15: they might have had him anyhow, because when you think about it, Flanders is injured, Fiorini's injured, and Butterick's now gone down injured.
16: Yeah, and Swallow's retired as well, so he's no longer there. But so I don't know. I've called him, you know, we've called him throughout this year, confused Suns with the method in which they're playing. Yep. We saw that again on the weekend with, you know, that second half trying to implement the high marking game. They've taken 120 marks for, you know, for a game of footy. Majority of them came in the second half. Was that to actually, you know, relinquish or, you know, escape the Collingwood pressure? Yeah,
15: they got smashed in tackle.
16: Yeah, 100%. Like, there's so much immediate that's going wrong on field. But just wanted to...
0: And Raoul isn't getting near it.
16: Yeah, and Raoul, yeah. You know, we just spoke about the Indo-out, you know, side of things that we've just brought to the industry over the last couple of weeks. He's gone from top 10 player in the competition and been able to get the footy from inside to outside for his team to bottom 20 this year, not been able to actually do anywhere near the same.
15: Is that all to do with the finger? Is that all to do with the start of the year?
16: I reckon it has to be, Ken.
15: It looks like it, doesn't it?
16: He looks, and he's not, he's as tough as nails. He looks a bit jittery over the footy with his ball skills. So I don't know. Only they would know, but... it's confusing what's going on field, and then just a little bit of a reality check for us, more so when we get to the trade period at the end of this year, just having a look at the net ins and net outs of a team and where that might position them, you know, for the following season.
0: Interesting stuff from you, Horny. So interesting that Cobram Estate, Australia's most awarded extra virgin olive oil, have just said they're going to send you a dozen bottles of their finest, because my man out of Cobram is a big Essendon man, and he hasn't heard a positive about Essendon for 6 months. Look out.
16: My wife likes that oil.
0: Here we go, Bombers. We're building from inside.
16: I might do a regular slot then on Essendon. I'll have to dig pretty hard, but anyway.
15: Don't back away from it.
0: Yeah. Let's move on. You got the Tigers on the list.
16: Yeah, so I think we're all sort of sitting back and... You know, Kingy mentioned 5 weeks ago that they've got 1,000 minutes left in their season to try and find something. We saw Dan Cox last year in the last 4 weeks of their season when it was all done. You've got to try and find something that you can go into.
0: He found handball.
16: What are you going to go? Yeah, so what are you going to go to if you're Richmond? And a bit like Essendon, you're trying to dig deep to find some positives. And watching the first quarter against Carlton on the weekend and watching the first quarter the week before against Collingwood, when they were able to implement a high handball game, and it was more handballing than kicks. For the first time in a while, they looked
15: exciting.
16: Dangerous. Yeah, 100%.
15: I was doing that game, Horny, and at the start of the game, they looked like a modern team.
16: Yeah,
15: but I will just say though, but after that,
16: they went back. Yeah.
15: They went back to a long down the line team.
16: They did, and that's. I don't know.
15: It did get wet and blustery. Like the third quarter and the fourth quarter was a shocking conditions.
16: Yeah, they did, but they also reverted back after quarter one against Collingwood as well. The week before, they reverted back to old ways of being a little bit, you know, stagnant and boring and what. But if you're looking at you know, the clearance work over the last 2 weeks, they were on track to be one of the worst clearance teams on record in terms of, you know, the scoreboard-related stuff. They were clearly 18th for points differential from clearance. They've outscored Collingwood and Carlton 2 weeks in a row by 6 goals. So that's a huge win in there. And they're starting to get some youngsters to go through there. So yeah. Houghton's getting, you know, Houghton's a 10 to 22 centre. Oh, it looks like.
0: He looked good.
16: It looks a start coming, you know, 32 centre bounces. Seth Campbell has spoken about him a fair bit on this show. I don't know what you think, Ken and G.
15: Yeah, but I love
16: it.
15: Him.
16: Looks like when he gets the footy, things happen. Creativity happens.
15: He's
16: has
15: smart.
16: Speed. So West Coast, you know, we're looking at West Coast from the outside, and you can see, you can start to see what they're doing, and their tools appear to be their point of difference along the back of, you know, Dersma and Reed, but their tools at either end of the ground, you go, okay.
15: Young Franco was good on the weekend in his first game.
0: Yeah, he was really good.
16: He was pretty good. And then if I'm a Richmond supporter, I'm looking at, I think our point of difference is going to be Campbell, Houghton, Lawler, Cumming, Grill. Retchko's been a good pickup for him. Green and Elgar have some pace. So there's 10 where you go, well, they've got a bit of speed. They've got a bit of energy. They've got a bit of life. Maybe I want to see for the last, 28 quarters, can we play, you know, half of those quarters? I understand that they're young and they might not be able to do it for the whole 120 minutes. Can we see half of this where we're playing this high handball, high energy, high speed game with a bit of energy that, yeah, we might get opened up the other way. But I finish the end of the year and I can go, I can see some light at the end of the tunnel here.
15: That's a really good call.
16: Yeah.
15: I think it's something that they have to go after. If they want those young fellas to become the names for the fans to look at and be proud of and get excited about. I left the ground the other night with Taj Houghton and going, and I knew Grill wasn't in the team or Sammy Layla. So I go, gee, there's some positive stuff coming out of there. You just got to see it as much as you can. And I'd just throw caution to the wind a bit, wouldn't you?
16: Yeah, and I mean this in the nicest way possible to these two individuals. But seeing Jacob Hopper out of the team at the moment and Dion Prestia wasn't there on the weekend.
0: Has then
16: given these kids opportunity for midfield minutes.
0: Yep.
15: He doesn't miss the chance, does he, Jared? He does not miss him.
16: Dion Prestia, three-time, he'll go down as Richmond supporter as an all-time great. No worries. But we're moving forward, and I want to see midfield minutes to these kids, and I think there's something there for Richmond support.
15: What about 047? Seth Campbell is their new Shai Bolton.
16: Oh, he's a star. He's a star. Mm. Try and get him 20 disposals a week. Try.
0: Can I just make a small point about Jagger Smith, who I think is a gun? Mm. But if you're going to do the double,

0: going to be on the agenda. But
1: no, I'm looking through your rundown. Not that was
2: a double cob, right? You must have at least a small amount of muscle. Right under the joints.
1: There'll be a time, though, for Jagger, that he'll look back at that one when he does the double cobber in 10 years and go, well, why do I do that so early?
2: Well, I called him with a split personality. Yeah. You're going the Enigma. So what are they?
0: The Giant Enigma.
2: Yeah.
0: I said throughout the year, don't sleep on the Giants. And then they go and they lose games. And then, they let us down, lose to West Coast, lose to Carlton. Then they go and beat Melbourne and Brisbane. Oh, my God, here they are. And then they go and lose. I give up.
2: To work out.
0: But, so they've beaten Brisbane, Freo and Melbourne.
2: Yeah.
0: They did a lot right against Hawthorn the week before, and they ran Sydney a lot closer than the scoreboard suggested, and they haven't played Adelaide and Geelong yet. So that's the top seven.
2: Yeah.
0: So that's why they are an enigma. But I was really interested in hearing Adam Kingsley's post-game presser where he strongly alluded to the fact that their ability to play what is a more sustainable game by actually winning clearance, getting it in the forward half, winning forward half intercept, scoring off the back of that, as opposed to purely and utterly relying on the tsunami, was probably their greatest positive. I would have thought that came away from the game, is that their ability to be able to move the ball still strong.
2: Yep.
0: But they didn't rely on it. So many games, they have had to rely on scoring off the back of that, which is what makes them dangerous. But it's not a sustainable method. And, by being able to play, what were they, plus 14, plus 15 clearances against, if not the game's best midfield, one of the game's best midfield groups, then allows them to win territory by plus 15, plus 16, whatever it was, with inside 50s.
2: Forwards get a chance.
0: And then, but more importantly, it allows that back group of Taylor and Iden and Himmelberg and Ash and Fonte the chance to actually defend properly, because they are, as individuals, Iden, Taylor and Himmelberg, over the last 2 years, all three of them are in the top six hardest players to beat in a one-on-one contest. So it gives them a chance. Like, I don't know what you guys, but what Connor Iden's game on the weekend,
1: he's a star, isn't he?
0: He's been a star. He's been a star for a long while in terms of his ability to lock away an opponent, and his one-on-one stuff is phenomenal. But have 26 disposals in the week, and I haven't seen Connor Iden have 26 disposals in a game of footy before. So,
1: just a little heads up. I was looking for another tall back for the AA team, Jared, that we're not going to release tonight.
2: A lot of people disappointed.
0: Was he close? Was he?
1: I just squeezed him out last second.
2: It's all right.
0: Yeah, right. Yep.
2: His name's on the board. His magnet's up there.
1: He's getting close.
0: Yeah, and I reckon he's one of those ones, Ken, that if you put him up and you put him in, it'd be very hard to actually argue against him actually being in there, because, I mean, his job on Amos on the weekend was superb. So, they come up, they are an enigma. They come up against Geelong this week.
2: Give me the result.
0: An unbelievable record against. Adam Kingsley's never lost to Chris Scott before. Never lost to him.
1: Has he?
0: No. Never lost
1: to him. How many times they played?
0: Five.
2: Okay.
0: Four? No, four. Four. Yep.
1: That's a fair record.
0: And three of them have been down at Geelong.
1: Oh, that's going to be interesting. I'm looking forward to that game now, because that'll make Chris a bit grumpy.
0: Yeah, he's the only one, I think. I think he's the only one that's actually got a positive win-loss record against him. So
2: I'm going to hear that a few times when now on the go.
0: Yeah, so, I mean, that's just another game where you set up and you go.
2: Well, whilst you're running hot, tell us about Geelong.
0: Yeah, so Cats, what have they lost? Four out of five?
2: Yeah.
0: Four out of five, and now a
2: couple of close ones.
1: Is it five out of six?
0: No, it might be five out of six if they lose this week.
1: I don't know, Horny. I just thought someone said that.
0: It might be five out of six if they lose this week.
1: Yeah, well, it will be this week if that's what happens.
0: So, yeah, but in that time, in that 6 week period, they played Carlton, who we just spoke about, are in good nick. Adelaide and Adelaide, Freo, and Brisbane as well. So they've had a tough draw, lost by, a point to Carlton, whatever it was, a point to Adelaide, 9 points to Freo, and Brisbane on the weekend. So, and the Brisbane game, shot the lights out Brisbane with what they did offensively, took their chances, and Geelong didn't take their chances in front of goal. But a couple of things on the Cats, if we can. So I think there are numbers, because I had someone ask me during the week, they go, geez, Chris seems calm. I'm like, yeah, he does. You dive into it. So the turnover game is the most important aspect of the game, right? There's two types of turnovers that you can give. You can just absolutely purely gift the footy back to them on the chest, where they've done nothing to win it back. You've just landed it back on their chest. And you go, as a coach, Ken, I can imagine you go, well, what do you do? Can't do much about that. or there's

0: there's the intercept to intercept play, which is testing your structure.
1: Mm.
0: Right? If that aspect of the game is in, you know, if you're getting scored against there, red flag central. Something's going on here. So put this into context, right? The last two games against Freo and Brisbane, where they've lost, as I said, by 9 and 20 points. So they've been in it. They have given up 97 points in 2 weeks by gifting the footy straight back to the opposition's chest, and they've done nothing to win it back.
1: Self-immolation.
0: A Geelong footy club has never done that in their history two weeks in a row. Never. AFL average, so for those listening, 97, AFL average is 22 points a game.
2: That's crazy.
0: 97.
2: So what's that happening?
0: So you go back and watch. I had to go back and watch the video. You go back and watch Conor O'Sutherland's kick.
1: Shocking kick.
0: Just a set position kick, 15 metre apart, just chips it over the head. You go, Chris, well, I can't do anything about that. Bailey Smith, straight across the ground, misses it by 10 metres.
2: Not a total surprise.
0: Yeah, misses by 10. Yeah. Max Holmes, he's a star. He can't handle.
1: Shocking handle.
0: Terrible.
2: Jared, you'll get him.
1: Don't worry about technicals at the junior level. Just give the ball back at senior level.
0: So straight over it. So you look at it. So that's the component where, as I said, as a coach, you go, come on, guys. Like, we've lost by combined total of 30 points.
1: Yeah.
0: To probably the two best teams in the comp, and we're just gifting them almost 100 points. Like, what are we doing? Well, other than that, we're going all right.
1: Self-destruction.
0: We're going all right, but we're killing ourselves.
1: Yep.
0: And 2 months ago, we put it on the radar after their Collingwood game. The way in which that they're defending is
1: world class.
0: It is so aggressive. We are so easy to talk about offense and how aggressive you are offensively, because I think it's easy for us to probably visually see on the TV screen that you look and you go, oh, they're pinging it back through corridor, or they're going long, they're going quick, whatever it might be. But what they're doing, and we put it on, as I said, 2 months ago, so often they are outnumbered in their defensive 50. Outnumbered.
2: And the Collingwood, too far up the ground.
0: And the Collingwood game, you look and you go, my God, there's an aerial contest in the D50 and it's 2v1, but they somehow defuse it. And you go, okay. Collingwood are charging inside 50. There's 3v1 here. The Collingwood bloke picks the wrong target. It's like, geez, they got away with one there.
1: Yeah.
0: So their ability to defend ball movement is top four across the competition, even in this period. They win the footy back more than any other team in the comp between the arcs. Yeah? But once you get through that, your ability to score is up there with Essendon and West Coast. So it's almost like that they're defending two-thirds of the ground, and that's where they value. That's where they value. They hunt you. Brisbane's ball movement from one end of the ground to the other, in terms of going from D50 to 450, was their worst for the season on the weekend. But once they got inside 50, game over. We could all see it, couldn't you? You're looking back going, geez, what's going on there? How come there's this outnumber to outnumber to outnumber? So...
2: Do you think it's got anything to do with the type of forward line they're picking?
0: Well, that's the last.
2: They look like they've got almost got five full forwards, and you look at their team.
0: So that's the other point. I just want to. I don't know. Like
2: Jack Martin, Paddy Dangerfield, Neil,
0: Ollie Henry, Jack Henry.
2: They've got about six of them who all want to go back and, you know, be the disconnected forward.
0: Yeah, like. That was weird. I don't know.
2: It's not the same Geelong high half forward line when you think of Close and Myers.
0: Stengel.
2: You know, Stengel and that type of player who were, you know, really important to their best form. And I'm sure, I'm not telling, I mean, I just, that's the thing that I've noticed a little bit. Not necessarily the only bit, but they're a remarkable team. They find a way though.
0: Yeah. So like I think it makes sense when we're sitting back and we're watching them, and when it works, it is brilliant. And you sit back and you go, wow, they're in this up to their eyeballs.
1: Yep.
0: But when it doesn't work, it looks horrific.
1: Mm.
0: It looks horrific. And you sit back and you go, what's just happened there? Because that's the risk and reward that they're playing with defensively. We talk about a lot of the time with some teams, risk and reward offensively. They're playing the risk and reward game defensively. It's a point of difference. When it works, great. But when it doesn't work, if you're a Geelong supporter sitting back, you go, that's what they've done all year. And the Port Adelaide game in round 7, when you go, oh, geez, it looks horrendous, that's why. Because when it's off and it's not connected and you get through,
1: easy pick.
0: Oh, it's just.
2: Yeah, so, that's a massive number.
0: It's a huge number.
2: That has to make you worry. about every week that's coming up. But even though their results have been really tight against good teams,
0: they give you a look.
2: And
0: who do they come up against this week? The tsunami.
1: Okay.
2: I want to give the tsunami.
0: Who will challenge him? If you're a strong supporter, you're on the edge of your seat. Are they going to get through? I don't know.
2: Sounds like Horny's telling us to have some money on the Giants.
1: Exactly what he's doing. Okay, that's we've got four and a half minutes to get through 7 minutes of radio, and I've got the big story that I've got to bring.
2: Where's the story? I'm waiting. That's massive. All I keep concentrating. Okay, I'm looking up on the web. I'm looking everywhere. What was his name? ChatGPT. I was asking him what Jared's story is.
1: Darcy Wilmot, who'd they miss?
0: Oh, I'm going to quickly fly through this in 30 seconds. Right. Watch me, because I want your story. Darcy Wilmot, third highest rated player on the ground, didn't get a vote. Number one intercept marker in the comp last 7 weeks.
2: Could be also in the AA team.
0: What about his hanger in the D50 out of centre bounce just before three-quarter time? My God,
2: Youngest player ever to play 100 games from 0 to 100 without missing.
0: I'm going
2: to
0: call you Cole Hutchison, the new librarian or historian ever. Of the AFL.
2: Oh, no.
0: Josh.
2: My nerdy mate in Brisbane.
0: Joe Shanahan, second highest rated player on the ground, didn't get a vote. Accuracy in front of goal, going really well as a key forward at the moment. Dan McStay, likewise to Joe Shanahan, took his chances, 3 goals, 6 scoring involvements, kicked some important goals there. Just wanted to give Sam Durham a bit of love. Yep. Might get some Cobram Estate off the back of this as well.
1: Not the double Cobram.
0: Highest rated player on the ground. Just want to give him a bit of credit. He's trying his backside off, doing a lot right. Top 12 player in the comp last 6 weeks. And Jordan Sweetkem, he's last 6 weeks, the three highest rated rucks in the comp. Gorn, you love it.
1: You got a run last night.
0: Sweet.
1: Yep.
2: You get to 28 and you be as a ruckman, a mature age ruckman, you really do find your sweet spot. And I think he's found it really.
1: Boom, boom.
0: Yeah, nice.
1: Really okay, close. Give us the busters.
0: Turbo busters. So Jake Stringer. Yeah. Jake Stringer was clearly listening to the All Australian team and backed me up on the weekend. Gets the five votes. Charlie Curnow is coming with a bullet.
1: Yeah.
0: He's in really good form. Let's see how he goes against good opposition this week. Darcy Fogarty gets the 3 votes. Max Gorn was just extraordinary
2: in that game. Come on.
0: And Bailey Dale gets the 1 vote there as well. Gem and Horror quickly to finish. So Noah Mraz, is that how you pronounce
2: Mraz. Yeah, liked him in the preseason.
0: Yeah, 7 intercept marks, most ever by a debutant. So well done there. And then just to finish off the Hawthorn theme, the Horror.
1: Yeah.
0: So 90 points is the highest score in the history of the game for a team with 10 points or less at halftime. So,
2: that's a
1: world record.
0: Very, very swampy. But over to you, Jay.
1: I don't like letting the listening audience down. The biggest story of the year is about to be broken on Sports Day. We were sitting here, Hoiny and I, just minding our business, delivering on the goal from Hoiny's computer. I looked up on the box, and there he was. And this is what it sounded like.
3: Better to bring in then one of the best football journalists in the business, Sam Edmund, on his 360 debut. Oh, welcome. No.
4: Kath, too kind. Joey, good evening to you. Great to be with you both. And what a furnace we sit in, don't we? Essendon and Carlton, two of the biggest, most supported clubs in the game. And then you've got the Devils, a chance to unite a state and be a messiah down there. So you can be the saviour and the messiah at an interesting juncture with it all.
1: There's been some huge names changed camps over the journey, Ken, but none as big as that. Sam Edmund, who is locked in here at SEN and at Channel 7, all of a sudden he's bobbed up with a trial on the great work at Fox. Sammy.
2: You did say it, Jared.
0: Do I get a right of reply to us?
1: What's happened?
0: I am merely a servant of this organisation. I do what I'm told. I go where I am instructed, Jared, and I did what I was told.
2: Couldn't be with us, but Minnie found his way to the big screen.
1: That's right. He said he was on holidays. All of a sudden, he's bobbed up on telly with a makeup on.
2: He can be brought, Jared.
1: Okay, no doubt about it. Well done, Ornie.
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1: Yes, you are indeed for Kia's dealer end of financial sale. Now on, Ken, there's been an avalanche of both support and encouragement for one of the biggest news stories in the media of the year when Sammy Edmund just changed camps mid-season. I haven't seen this happen mid-season before. But,
2: it's what I've been calling for, Jared.
1: You have, Ken.
2: I've been calling for the mid-season trade.
1: And you finally got it.
2: And I got it through. I didn't think I was going to get it through in our industry, though, the media.
1: You've been calling for a light to work, and we're back in the old studio, and it's stuff.
0: Can I just stay for the record?
1: It was good of him to stay on and talk to the people one last time.
2: Well, he's one of the few times we'll get to hear him now with the people.
0: No, that's enough. Just, can I stay categorically for the record? My feet are very entrenched here at Sports Day. We do what we're told, as I say, and I'm actually following Gary Lyon around. I'm filling in for him on SEM Breakfast, and now I'm sitting in his seat for a small period of time on his...
2: What were you talking about?
0: Telly show. We were... I'm not sure if you want to know about this.
2: I did hear the coaching background noise, but was it a decent segment you went with, or was it just a whole heap of rumour and innuendo and gossip?
1: Well, give us some of it.
0: You would have loved it, Ken.
2: Oh, give us a...
1: Who's going to get the Tassie job?
0: You might have featured
2: it. Jared.
1: We've got to find out, Ken. You can
2: go to Essendon and Carlton.
1: Who's going to do the Essendon job?
0: Look, to answer your first question, the Tassie job is the easiest one to work out in the sense that it's the narrowest field at the moment. Right. So I'm not telling anyone anything here they don't know. Well, our man's in the field.
1: Yeah, he's there.
3: I'm very fond of Hobart.
0: Yeah. John Longmire's in the field.
1: Yeah.
0: John Longmire's... in the field, and Nathan Buckley's in the field.
1: So is there any sort of from left field options?
0: No.
1: No. Okay.
0: No.
1: They're not trying to get a guy who's in the chair at the moment?
0: No.
1: Okay.
0: No, I hear that, and no one can substantiate that, and I don't think that's got any meat on the
2: Normally doesn't stop the media from running with it, though.
0: Well, it stops me.
2: I like that. I like that about you.
1: Now he's a channel... Fox.
0: So if you didn't know what to say there, did you?
2: Facts and Fox.
0: So we know that Bucks has presented again, Jared.
1: Yeah.
0: We know that Kenny's about to present. We know that John Longmire will present in the next period of time. Let's call it the next 2 to 3 to 4 weeks.
1: Yeah.
0: And then Tassie will make a decision. Now, their timeline is on the record as being at the end of the football season.
1: Can I ask you...
0: Might be earlier than that.
1: Can I ask you... This is a serious question and an important question. What is the priority? We know Bucks is trying to get Tassie. What is the priority for the three men involved? Is it Tassie? Is that number one? Is it Carlton? Is that number one? Difficult job now, particularly as the incumbent's going to win the flag. And where does Essendon fit in the hierarchy?
2: No, it's a big pick for
0: big question.
2: Josh Belichick.
1: It is.
0: No, to answer your question, I think the priority is Tasmania for all three.
1: Everyone wants Tassie.
0: Yeah, I think so. Yeah. Now, John Longmire is not going to be someone who's going to avail himself to the very beginning of a process at Essendon, is he? Mm. I mean, I think his resume is there for everyone to see. Same at Carlton, if he was to open himself up to that process as well. That would come, I would have thought. I mean, Jared Kenny's been in clubs. I reckon that will come down the track, clearly, for anyone of his caliber.
1: I wouldn't think that would be too much different for Ken.
0: No, maybe not. No, absolutely not. So to answer your question, Tassie, and then we know Carlton are canvassing the assistant coaching fraternity. Now, they've done all the coffee catch-ups. They're all bar maybe one or two of the phone calls and the preliminary sounding. Yeah. They've got the list, I'm told, somewhere around the 15 to 20 mark. Let's call it 15.
1: That's a big shortlist.
2: Big field.
0: Yeah.
2: I started off in the Richmond one. There was 16 back in 2009.
0: Yeah.
1: You got down to two.
0: Yeah,
2: and then,
0: so how many interviews in that process to get yourself from 20 to 2?
2: 3.
0: Right. So this would be similar, I reckon, at Carlton, Jared. So they'll get it down to half a dozen or 4, and then the interviews will be big. This will be the full box and dice presentation of whatever it is, the final 4, the final 6, and this is where an Adam Simpson would come in, given that selection panel, Wright, Davies, Rob Priestley is the president. I mean, they're not going to sit there and present game scenarios to the coaches in waiting, but that's where Adam Simpson's going to come in.
1: Who's going to present them for Essendon?
0: Well, with Essendon, you've got their panel as set as...
1: Ted Richards is there. He's played footy, but he's not in footy right now.
0: Yeah. Where is their list? I had it here in front of me, but I've lost it now. Well, so you've got Andrew Welsh.
1: Yeah.
2: There's a board list, isn't it?
0: Yeah.
1: Pretty much, yeah. And the CEO.
0: Yeah, but they did say at the time of announcing their panel that they would use some external consultants who were unnamed and some other internal consultants who were unnamed. Now, the Bombers are still in the process of that. Isn't that phrase really caught on in the AFL lexicon at the moment, the coffee catch-up? The Bombers are still in the midst of this, sounding out. So as many as...
2: I don't like coffee.
1: You don't drink coffee, do you?
2: No, so do I get...
0: What would you have?
1: You get Fleek. He gets the... What's that?
2: English breakfast.
1: You get the tea. You get the Earl Grey.
2: English breakfast. Unless it's in the afternoon, maybe I'll just go with a strawberry milkshake or something.
0: The milkshake catch-up for Ken. Yeah. And they're at that stage, Essendon, right? So they'll, I'm told they'll actually interview up to 10. Right. So they'll take it from whatever it is, the 15 aspirants initially. Yeah. Then they'll interview as many as 10. Mm-hmm. So that's what I mean with John Longmire not availing, if he is there to avail himself to the process, not doing it until later on. So it'll be. I just think the whole thing's so intriguing. Like I said earlier, is that you got two of the biggest, most supported clubs in the AFL, yeah, where you can be the messiah, where you can resurrect them and awaken a giant.
1: We'll be given the Fleek within 12 months.
0: All that, but that's the risk you take. Or you can go down to Tasmania and unite an entire state, a long-starved footy state, and all the romance with that. And that will be a long build and a grind, and they'll be losing seasons, but chance to be a real messiah down there as well.
1: Matt Kennedy is free to play after successfully challenging his one-match ban, is the news coming through.
0: Woof, woof.
1: Thank you. Yes, I saw it. I thought he was a bit lucky to get off that, but he's got it downgraded. And
2: the caterpillar has contacts.
1: He has.
0: That's because Caden Cleary was able to get up and walk away. Play on. And it's a bit the same with the case that we're about to hear that started it all, and up at the Gold Coast Collingwood game with Ben Long, because Gold Coast are going to argue tonight. Now, he's been given two matches, so that's high. Yeah. Now, they're going to argue the level of impact should be medium, Gold Coast, and they're going to use the fact, their logic and argument is going to be that, well, Braden Maynard didn't leave the field. Braden Maynard missed none of the game. Braden Maynard doesn't have a broken rib. Braden Maynard didn't even require a scan, and today we hear that Braden Maynard's fine to play again this week. Mm. So I think Gold Coast are well within their rights to push for not a complete... complete let-off or complete...
1: Down to 1 week.
0: 1 week for Ben Long. I don't know if that passes the pub test or not, because...
2: No, I think it's reasonable. I think it's reasonable, Sammy. I think...
0: it was a pretty cruel hit, though, wasn't it, when a player's not...
2: Yeah, it was a big hit. I always think it's reasonable with... Because I always lead into the outcome is the major factor when the MRO go to work more often than not.
0: Right.
2: That's what I was going with, Sam. Sorry, I didn't give you any. I just think outcome is what happens, and then they judge it by that. So the tribunal should be able to do the same.
0: Well, what about hitting a goal when he's... Now, there's nothing in the matrix of this. I'm just asking you. We sit around the water cooler tomorrow and we learn that Ben Long's got 1 week for that. Are we comfortable with that act getting 1 week?
2: Oh, that wasn't the question, the initial question.
0: No, that's my question.
1: Well, I think he's got to have at least a week, and the other one should get a week because the action was just as dangerous, even though the outcome...
0: It's an unfair question to ask, I know. I'm just saying, you know, as we sit around and assess it, does it pass the pub test if he gets a week? I'm not sure.
2: He's got used to being on the big screen, Jared.
1: He has. In fact, Lee Carlson's just rung and he just wants to know what the hell you're doing back on Sports Day. You've signed an exclusive deal with us. We're going to take a break here.
0: Let me go
1: on
0: home,
1: Sports
0: you two.
1: Day. Sammy's going to go and he's got a limo driver picking him up. News headlines after this with Coxie. He joins us.
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1: Yes, indeed you are, and I see here the Swans are taking notes from GWS for the Frio clash and a big game coming up on Thursday night. But as always, at this time of the year, it's time to welcome Mr. Smooth. Coxie?
36: Good evening, Jerry. Good evening, Ken. I was a little nervous, actually, pushing the button to go to air tonight because I've never gone to air from this studio. Okay. But anyway,
1: we're in
36: creature comforts. Sports Day is all thanks to Kia. 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Now, some of the news headlines for Nelson Irrigation, helping growers make every drop count. Brisbane have put a line through Premiership defender Jack Payne for the remainder of the season. Mitch Cleary has reported that his knee has run out of time to be cherry ripe for the finals after the pre-season follow-up surgery that he had on his ruptured patella tendon. In other
2: big
36: news...
2: Injury, Coxie.
36: It is a big injury. We'll expand on this in a moment because the other news is that Darcy Gardner is out for 6 weeks-ish, 4 to 6 weeks with a hamstring injury, but the positive is that they are set to regain Hugh McCluggage and Dane Zorko this weekend against the Bombers in the Twilight match on Sunday night.
2: What about Kitty Coleman? I reckon he played in the VFL, did he, last week?
36: I'll follow that up.
2: I got a feeling he had a run around first up, so he might have got back into the swing of things. So they've got three, well, two very good good ends, but Payne's a massive blow for the rest of the year, but they haven't had him all year. And Gardner did a great job the other night, Jared, down at Geelong.
1: Well, that so Gardner's out. Is that what I'm hearing?
36: Yes, yeah, okay. Gardner.
1: So that leaves him with Ryan Lester, Gallup, Wilmot, Ainsworth and Andrews out of last week's team. So they've got to find themselves another sort of mid-sizer too tall to replace him.
2: Yeah, they got Zorko.
1: Well, there's they can make he just shuffle it around and
2: they will
1: play. And that's enough, haven't they? You got three tools down there.
2: The other Kitty Coleman did play last week, so he could come in too.
1: He could come in, yep.
2: He had 19 touches in the VFL on the weekend. In.
36: The other option that they could use, which they have utilised throughout the year, Dara Joyce. At times he's come in and been quite serviceable for him. And
1: the
36: then,
1: other one is Hipwood.
2: No, to Dara. I don't think Dara's coming in. I think Hipwood's a sneaky chance to swing back if they got in trouble. But Gallup, Lester and Andrews, they'll stick with that, won't they? Especially if they get Kitty Coleman back and Zorko.
1: Yep.
36: The other one in the wings is Tom Duday.
1: Yeah, good question on that one.
36: Because he's off the injury list.
1: Playing in the reserves?
2: He has not played footy, I reckon, for about 4 years.
1: It'd be a huge comeback.
2: Likely. I mean, sorry, AFL footy for at least 3 years, isn't it? Although he might have got one game for the Lions at one point.
36: One game, was it early last year or might have been the year before?
1: I think it was, yeah.
36: He's set to play in the VFL, it looks like, this weekend. And then just factoring again into the conversation, Oscar Allen, his return's listed at 1 to 2 weeks. So again, that Hipwood role, potentially, that could come back into the conversation too. So.
2: Yes. You're all over it, Coxie. No wonder we bring you into the big stories.
36: The fit and firing Lions are about to get fitter, which is the first time we can say that in a very long time. The AFL have also this afternoon confirmed that all 18 clubs will wear black armbands as a tribute for Epping footballer Nathan Fitzgerald, who tragically passed away after hitting his head on the weekend in a local football match. To add to it, Fitzgerald was a Tigers supporter, so the game on Sunday between Richmond and Melbourne is going to have a minute's silence as a mark of respect.
1: Yeah, shocking story, and our thoughts are with his family, obviously. It was an amazing...
2: Community football, playing community football with your mates, and then something as tragedy as that, is just so, so sad. And thoughts, as you said, Joe, with his family and everyone connected to him.
36: The Hawthorn Footy Club and Box Hill alignment in the VFL is set to continue. So this has been going on. Well, it's going to extend into a 30th season after a new deal has been reached for a further 3 years. And I guess that just opens up the conversation about where we see the VFL in particular long term and the hopes of one day achieving a national reserves competition. I think from memory, Ken, Port Adelaide were quite interested in pursuing an opportunity, certainly to join the VFL while you were at the footy club.
2: Yes, that's right. Yep, to join the VFL, definitely. And, you know, to play somewhat of a system where if you travel, your VFL team travel with you and they play maybe at Punt Roads, as an example, if you're playing at the G, or even the occasional curtain raiser. I don't think there's any. We play a curtain raiser over here for the showdown that the two sample teams go up against each other, and it works really well.
1: Yeah, I'm not sure how it's going to work in Melbourne. The unfortunate thing, and I'm not sure why it happened, St Kilda and Sandringham separated only this year, so maybe they go with two options if that actually occurs.
36: Well, this is the issue with this level of football, and when we talk about list sizes and we've got that many independent teams and chasing premiership success in the VFL. What does it mean that to those that are AFL aligned? So that the relevance of the VFL is also being called into question. I guess that the news today that Box Hill and Hawthorn are strengthening that alignment, or at least at the very least continuing that alignment, means that for the foreseeable future we're going to be stuck in what we've got.
2: Are they the only ones now? Are they the only ones that have the alignment, Box Hill and the Hawks?
36: No, Casey and Melbourne still have an alignment.
2: Yeah, okay. Yep. Is there any others?
1: Werribee and the Dogs, are they?
36: No, not anymore.
2: Footscray, they go as Footscray now.
1: Okay.
36: I think that is the only one.
2: I think there's only two, so that doesn't leave...
1: No, not too many.
2: too many to factor into the discussions.
36: As both experience, you've both played in an era where there was reserve grade under 18s. Is that a model that should be looked? If we were to restart everything and pathways, is having a proper reserve grade competition where you could then draw on players at that level to supplement smaller list sizes?
1: Well, Ken, you've been in the business at the club level. Tell us how it works best.
2: I think I've been massive on list sizes coming down. And yeah. I mean, some people jump up and down and go, well, you don't know when you're going to have 35 or you need 40 players. Yeah. I think you can work through that. I think we can strengthen the levels underneath, and we have mid-season drafts. Look how many people come in from the VFL, Waffle, Sample, or the QAFL, whatever it's called, all those clubs. And the only downside of that is you take players out of there. But if we put more back in and had list sizes smaller, I think it would work really well. Pre-game, I mean, sometimes you can't play all the curtain raisers together, but I think you can have teams playing nearby in similar games at the right times, so your coaches can get there and watch, your players can get there and watch and support your teammates.
36: And the other news headline that I want to bring to you for Nelson Irrigation helps growers identify irrigation issues early through smarter data. Visit nelsonirrigation.com.au. News came through today that the AFLW is going to implement a vision-based score assist system for the upcoming AFLW season. So reading it directly from the statement here, the vision-based score assist system will utilise all available broadcast cameras and fixed cameras at AFLW matches. All score reviews will be initiated by the score assist official via the umpire communication system rather than the goal umpire, which is a similar scenario that what we currently have for AFL matches after each goal when it is reviewed going back to the middle. It replaces the ball tracking technology that was being trialled over the last couple of years, and there are some teething issues, I think.
2: I'm glad we're running out of time.
36: Is this the part of it that just pricked my ears a little bit, or pricked my eyes as I was reading it today? Is this potentially a path that we could go down with the ARC, that there's no longer the umpires necessarily calling for the review? It's someone who's sitting alongside in the ARC that makes the call.
1: Anything is possible, Smooth. Anything.
2: Anything is possible. Anything is possible to be wrong about it, too.
1: Yep,
2: and
1: yep.
2: You wait, we'll... Look, I'm not going to be negative. I'm going to be positive. Great decision by the AFL to try and improve the system.
1: Let's improve it. But I don't think it sounds like we're spending any more money.
2: Oh, Jared, stop. Stop potting them.
1: We're not spending any more money on it. And that's a good thing.
36: Yeah, it's...
1: Do you ever ask yourself the question, Ken, how many times did the AFL umpires stuff it up when we were playing when there was no assistance? Because I don't think it was as many times as we go to the ARC.
2: No, we didn't have to, Joe, because we didn't have to rely on it. We didn't go back to the camera to get a feedback. So the only reason we know now is we've got so many good cameras and we see so much good vision that we tune in on the mistakes. Well, mistakes are part of the game. They player mistakes, there's coaches' mistakes, there's umpire mistakes, there's crowd mistakes. Just let them make mistakes. It's okay.
1: I remember I said this on radio once and people came for me, but when we played, it wasn't a matter of snicking the ball, getting a finger on it. That could be misdiagnosed by a goal umpire. You had to actually divert the ball to make sure that the goal umpire could see. Because I can remember a number of times where I touched the ball and it wasn't paid.
2: Jared, you touched the ball a lot.
1: Yeah, but I'm talking about in the goal square.
2: When because I never got to touch it.
1: Just a snick. And we never used to have a snicker. We just accepted that was the way it went.
36: Wish we could apply that theory to the lasso rule at the moment. Well,
1: what about the big news story, though, as we take a break? That's going to be everywhere tomorrow. Sammy Edmonds, he walked in and there were reporters there waiting for him.
2: It's crazy.
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10: Good evening, I'm Jamel Wells. The opposition's accusing the Prime Minister of misogynistic behaviour for comments about Kylie Minogue and his Japanese counterpart. Anthony Albanese told a comedy podcast he would shag Kylie Minogue and commented on Sanaha Tahashi's breasts. The comments have sparked outrage, forcing Anthony Albanese to apologise. Liberal Senator Jacinta Price says it's not good enough.
11: His behaviour is unacceptable for a Prime Minister to make such disgusting, misogynistic comments as he did. What sort of message is he telling our young men that it's okay to treat women and objectify them in this manner?
10: The Solomon Islands argues a Chinese missile test highlights the need for a regional security pact. China has fired a nuclear-capable projective with a dummy warhead into the Pacific Ocean. Prime Minister Anthony Albanese is in Honiara to discuss enhanced security and economic cooperation between the two nations. Solomon's PM Matthew Wale says the region needs to speak with one voice on important issues.
21: All the countries in the Pacific are not all on the same level of strength and may not want to speak up when things like this happen, but a regional platform will allow cover and allow for much greater sharing of intelligence and information so we can be advocating better for Pacific-wide issues.
10: Australia's facing its longest stretch of weak economic growth since the early 1990s. Research by Deloitte Access Economics claims the nation has failed to improve productivity, and that's now exposing vulnerabilities. High inflation is continuing to put pressure on the Reserve Bank to increase interest rates, eating further into wages. A New South Wales police officer has been found guilty of 11 domestic violence offences against his ex-wife. A court heard in one instance the man choked the woman until a child intervened. A 14-year-old boy has been arrested on the Gold Coast, allegedly found carrying two knives. The arrest is part of a police operation targeting crime hotspots and transport hubs throughout the school holidays. And a graffiti artist has been charged after an eight-hour standoff with police on a Melbourne bridge. The 22-year-old is charged with offences including criminal damage and conduct endangering life. He's accused of spray-painting the Pam the Bird tag on a pylon in protest against taxes. In finance, one Australian dollar buying around 69 US cents.
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10: The Blues say they have no fear of playing the State of Origin decider at the Suncorp Stadium Cauldron. New South Wales has won its past two games at Queensland's home ground, including the 2024 decider. Captain Isaiah Yeo says it's far from daunting.
24: There's no better away place you can play. There's always 50,000 there on top of you, even if it's you versus Brisbane. Magic round's the same. So, yeah, I think it's a really excited place to play.
10: ARL Commission Chairman Peter Vlanders is aiming high after securing a $5.3 billion broadcast deal with Nine and Foxtel. He says there's no reason a team from Europe and the US can't one day be part of the NRL competition. Collingwood veteran Scott Pendlebury is available for selection for Friday's game against North Melbourne after missing last weekend due to a calf injury. Yannick Sinner, Coco Gauff and Naomi Osaka among those in action at Wimbledon tonight. That's news and sport.
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6: Your forecast for Gippsland and the Valley, partly cloudy with some light winds, dropping to 1 degree overnight. Tomorrow, morning fog and frost, clearing to a mostly sunny afternoon with some light winds. Thursday, partly cloudy, morning fog and frost, light winds, a top of 14. Friday, morning fog and then mostly sunny, a top of 15. Tomorrow, heading for a top of 14 in the Valley and Sale, 15 for Bairnsdale, Lakes and Orbost. Right now, it's 7 degrees.

Gippsland's Gold. G'day, it's Trevor Sinclair checking in for Tuesday night with better music and more of it. And on the way, a lady from the same hometown as the Jacksons, Gary, Indiana. Her name's Denise Williams. She's had four Grammys. I'll play you one of them. Lou Gramm steps out of Foreigner. And a great cover now of The Beatles with a little help from her friends. It's Joe Carker at Gippsland's Gold.

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0: Gippsland's goal this year's Grammy winner, Denise Williams. Let's hear it for the boy with Trevor Sinclair. 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

0: If Slayer's Gold, Martha Davis with the Motels, it's Total Control. Woodtrevor Sinclair, great to have you with us for our Tuesday night get-together. 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
1: Good evening, I'm Jamel Wells. Pacific leaders say China's decision to test a missile in the region is not the act of a friend. Federal politics reporter Nelson Scott.
2: Just hours after Australia struck an historic defence treaty with Fiji, China test launched a missile with a dummy warhead into the Pacific Ocean. Beijing maintains the activity was part of a routine training exercise and in accordance with international law. The Prime Minister has wrapped up a whirlwind trip to Honiara, where he and his Solomon Islands counterpart jointly condemned the launch. Anthony Albanese says Australia was given less notice than is required.
3: This is a provocative act by China, which does destabilise the region.
2: Solomon's PM Matthew Wale argues it underscores the need for greater military cooperation among Pacific nations.
4: China's a good friend of Solomon Islands, but this is not something a friend does.
2: The US says Beijing's nuclear weapons build-up is undermining global non-proliferation efforts. Nelson Scott, Canberra.
1: Australia's facing its longest stretch of weak economic growth since the recession of the early 1990s. Deloitte Access Economics predicts GDP will fall below 2% this financial year and next. The agency says real wages will struggle to keep up with inflation. Deloitte partner Stephen Smith says weaknesses in the Australian economy are catching up.
5: We haven't been investing enough. We have been relying too much on population growth, not enough on productivity growth, and the economy just doesn't have the capacity to grow quickly without putting upward pressure on prices.
1: West Australian Premier Roger Cook won't confirm if the government will step in if BHP can't resolve a pay dispute with staff. The union's threatening protected industrial action if negotiations continue to stall. Mr Cook has urged the parties to negotiate.
6: It's very important that unions get the best outcome for their workers and that the company gets the best outcome for their shareholders. That's why they're negotiating, and I encourage everyone to reach an agreement because it's an important industry.
1: New South Wales Attorney General Michael Daly has criticised an upper house inquiry that made damning findings against the state's top prosecutor. The inquiry found Sally Dowling lied about authorising the release of a negative story about a judge. Mr Daly says he has full confidence in Ms Dowling. And AFL great Tony Modra has left hospital to continue his recovery at home after a car crash in South Australia last month. He says he's grateful to members of the public who gave him first aid until ambulance crews arrived. In finance, one Australian dollar buying around 69 US cents.
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1: ARL Commission boss Peter Verlandes believes a record-breaking broadcast deal will future-proof the code for up to 50 years. He says there's a good reason why the broadcasters were willing to pay more.
8: We are now the most viewed program in Australia and in the Pacific. Don't listen to what other people tell you, especially some down south. We are the number one viewed sport in Australia.
1: Blues great Jeff Tuvey is urging Nathan Cleary to run more in tomorrow night's Origin decider. North Melbourne midfielder George Wardlaw is set to miss up to a month with a hamstring strain. Eagles forward Malachi Champion is facing a stint on the sidelines with a hand fracture. Aussie Alex Diminor admits he is doubting himself after a fourth round exit at Wimbledon. You're up to date. That's the latest news and sport.
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11: Your forecast for Gippsland and the Valley, partly cloudy with some light winds, dropping to 1 degree overnight. Tomorrow, morning fog and frost, clearing to a mostly sunny afternoon with some light winds. Thursday, partly cloudy, morning fog and frost, light winds, a top of 14. Friday, morning fog and then mostly sunny, a top of 15. Tomorrow, heading for a top of 14 in the Valley and Sale, 15 for Bairnsdale, Lakes and Orbost. Currently, it's 6 degrees.

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Gippsland's Gold as we take it easy for Tuesday night with better music and more of it. It's Truistic Lee. Great to have you with us on the way. A massive one-hit wonder from the mid-70s, Steve Harley and Cockney Rebel. Right after this, our own Vanessa Amoroso at Gippsland's Gold.

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0: Gippsland's Golden Is This Love? It's Whitesnake with Trevor Sinclair. Thanks for listening tonight. I want you to pop this in your diary for October 18. And I love a good acronym. How about PAPA? Port Albert Progress Association, bringing you the National Gone Fishing Day to Port Albert. It's a fun community-focused event. There's fishing education. Local businesses are there to help you find out more about the unique lifestyle of Port Albert. On the day, there's a mini fishing expo at the Port Albert Hall, a Q&A from a fishing panel, guest speakers, marine safety refreshing sessions, free community barbecue going on, events at the Maritime Museum, Stexmoor, town-wide promotional fish menu, and that's you've got to love, 10 a.m. to 2 p.m, Port Albert Mechanics Institute Hall, 20 Victoria Street. That event is up on our website. Pop it in your diary if you love a bit of fishing. You got to love that. October 18.
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0: Gift Lions Gold, his signature tune, Sledgehammer. It's Peter Gabriel, the song he gets any band that comes into his studio to put down their version of that song. It's Trevor Sinclair with better music and more of it, and back into the annals of Aussie rock and roll with a band that featured Glenn Wheatley and Jim Keys, the Master's Apprentices, next at Gift Lions Gold.
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Gippsland's Gold. It's Trevor Sinclair at your Tuesday night with better music and more of it, and trying to play as much of that music as I can. This is a great song. How many people have done this? Elvis had a big hit with it. So did Willie Nelson. But I love the Pet Shop Boys version. Always on my mind at Gippsland's Gold.

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0: Gippsland's Gold. You've got to wonder, with Sting being a former school teacher, whether there's a bit of truth in that song. The Police Don't Stand So Close to Me, with Trevor Sinclair. Great to have you along tonight. Big shout out to all those people that protect our communities, particularly through raging fires and the hot summers. And if you've ever thought about being a firefighter, the Lakes Entrance Fire Brigade is holding a recruitment night. It's coming up Wednesday, the 22nd of July at 7 o'clock. 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For more information, you can take a look at Lakes Entrance Fire Brigade Facebook page. Your community needs you. You want to be a part of that big night happening Wednesday, July 22nd at 7 o'clock. 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

Gippsland's Gold. 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

0: Gippsland's Gold, early days for flowers we could get together with Trevor Sinclair. What are your memories like of 1980? Remember, of course, the Moscow Olympic Games were boycotted by the US. It was the conversation around every dinner table too. 10-week-old Azaria Chamberlain went disappearing. Film 10 gave us Bo Derek braided and bonking to the bolero. And some great songs on the radio from the like of The Pretenders and Pink Floyd, Split Enz and Diana Ross. That's where Gavin Miller's going to head Sunday morning from 10. 1980, the classic hits countdown at Gippsland's Gold.
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0: Gippsland's Gold, winding down my Tuesday night. Phil Collins, Billy, don't lose my number. Your forecast for East Gippsland tomorrow, the chances of a bit of morning fogs and frost about the ranges. Mostly sunny through the day with a slight chance of a shower in the far east at night. 10 to 15 degrees through the area, and for the west and south, 11 to 15 with a chance of some morning fog and frost in the southwest. Slight chance of a shower near Wilson's Prom. Hope you have a great day.
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1: 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Saturday, November 7 at Victoria Park, Ballarat. 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
1: Hello, I'm Jamel Wells. The Prime Minister says he wants to fast-track negotiations on a new treaty with the Solomon Islands. Anthony Albanese has wrapped up a lightning-stop visit to Honiara for talks with his Solomon's counterpart. They're working towards a security agreement to curb China's influence in the region. Mr Albanese says talks are progressing.
2: We want to fast-track negotiations as soon as possible. It's about the outcome, of course, as well. We want quality, not at the expense of rushing things. I think both sides come at this with goodwill.
1: A leading economics group argues Australia has failed to address its vulnerabilities, damaging growth prospects. New research by Deloitte Access Economics shows the longest stretch of weak economic growth since the recession of the early 1990s. This comes on top of rising inflation, which is eating into real wages. Deloitte partner Stephen Smith says another interest rate rise won't help.
3: We think the Reserve Bank will actually increase interest rates once more this calendar year, probably in August, but otherwise in November. And so that's bad news for households. And then we then expect them to keep interest rates on hold for an extended period. So not penciling in an interest rate cut until 2028 at this stage.
1: Nigel Farage, the leader of Reform UK, says he's resigning as an MP due to investigations into his financial backing. He maintains he's done nothing wrong. The resignation will trigger a by-election that he'll contest. Back home, former New South Wales Liberal Party Minister John Sidoti says he'll fight a misconduct in public office charge. He's been charged 4 years after a corrupt conduct finding by the ICAC. An inquiry heard allegations he tried to influence Canada Bay councillors over property rezoning. A 22-year-old man has been charged over an 8-hour standoff with police on a Melbourne bridge. Jordan Tunbridge reports.
4: Police were called to the Balti Bridge, finding the alleged graffiti artist abseiling from one of the towers and spray-painting an external wall with the infamous Pam the Bird tag. The 22-year-old East Geelong man then refused to come down for several hours, triggering a major emergency response. He was eventually arrested and has now been charged with 13 offences, including burglary, criminal damage and conduct endangering life. Jordan Tunbridge reporting.
1: And a 14-year-old's been arrested on the Gold Coast, allegedly found carrying two knives. In finance, one Australian dollar buying around 69 US cents.
5: 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That's
1: ARL Commission boss Peter Villanders believes a record-breaking broadcast deal will future-proof the code for up to 50 years. He says there's a good reason why the broadcasters were willing to pay more.
6: We are now the most viewed program in Australia and in the Pacific. Don't listen to what other people tell you, especially some down south. We are the number one viewed sport in Australia.
1: Blues great Jeff Toovey's urging Nathan Cleary to run more in the Origin decider. The AFL Tribunal has overturned Western Bulldogs midfielder Matthew Kennedy's one-match ban for forceful front-on contact. Gold Coast forward Ben Long has had his two-game suspension downgraded to one for an off-the-ball hit. Aussie Alex Stimenor admits he's doubting himself now after a fourth-round exit at Wimbledon. You're up to date. That's the latest news and sport.
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11: Your forecast for Gippsland and the Valley, patchy morning fog and frost, clearing to a mostly sunny afternoon today with some light winds about. Tomorrow, partly cloudy, morning fog and frost, light winds atop of 14. Friday, morning fog and frost, then sunny with some light winds atop of 15. And Saturday, partly cloudy with a shower or two expected and atop of 15. Today, atop of 14 degrees for the Valley and Sale, 15 for Bairnsdale, Orbost and Lakes. Currently, it's 6 degrees.
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0: Wiley addressing that China's test launch. And here's what the press conference had to say when they brought that question up.
1: My question is directed to both Prime Minister Albanese and Prime Minister Wiley. What is your response to China's missile launch, and what message are they sending to the region?
2: You want to go? Sure. We have made clear our concerns to China in both Beijing and in Canberra, and I'm making our concerns clear here as well in Honiara. We don't want to see any action that is destabilising or which undermines the peace, security and stability of the Pacific and the region. And there is no doubt that this is a provocative act by China which does destabilise the region.
0: Apparently they were made aware of it, the Albanese government. And again, I'll tell you more details about that when we talk about that a little bit later on this morning. And also whether or not there's any kind of timing between that and the meeting between the Prime Minister and the Solomon Islands Prime Minister as well, to discuss the Fiji situation. A couple more bits of news going back overseas to America. Erica Kirk rushed out of the courtroom after they were going to show horrific video of her husband Charlie Kirk's assassination. And when it looked like they were about to show the video, she was quickly taken out of court. In the meantime, the Kirk's accused assassin, Tyler Robinson, smiled at various times during the hearing while he was talking to one of his lawyers.
3: One of the campus cops who was on scene that morning described the chaos, described hearing the sound of the bullet that killed Charlie Kirk, said it was the violent crack of a rifle rather than the pop of a handgun. This cop also then went to the roof where he thought the fatal shot had come from and says up there he found what he described as a sniper's pad, gravel on the roof and indentations where a sniper's elbows, knees and feet would have been while they were lying in a prone position with a clear shot of Charlie Kirk. Charlie Kirk's widow, she had to leave the courtroom when that cop described the sound of that bullet that killed her husband.
0: So as you can see, there's a lot going on around the world, and we'll cover that in the next 5.5 hours. One more thing as well. Well, of course, the podcast is still in the news, and it probably will be until what, Friday? In the meantime, we're trying to squeeze as much out of the podcast that the Prime Minister did when he was confronted about Kylie Minogue. Who could we get to talk about it? Well, I know. How about one of the people that were mentioned in the shag marry date response? And that would be Rhonda Birchmore.
4: I was having my cup of tea and I nearly spat it out. But when I went, oh, my God. And then he picked Kylie. And I figure, well, Nicole and I are kind of around the same height. He must be intimidated by tall
5: redheads. The only explanation.
4: And he could fit Kylie Minogue in his pocket. So yeah. I figure, you know.
6: You and Nicole are just too much for the PM, are you?
4: You know, I thought, what an incredible group of women to be part of. I was kind of flattered, but then my husband kind of rang and said, what the heck?
0: What a veritable smorgasbord of information and news going on around the world, from the serious to perhaps the ridiculous. All right, over to you. 131873. What would you like to talk about? Any of the above or anything else you'd like?
7: Mornings with Tom Elliott.
8: Chris Brown is apparently very worried because a lot of the power retailers are issuing new default offers, and some of these offers look substantially more expensive than others. While the unit price of power is fairly stable and may even be a bit cheaper, the daily supply charge is going up. I warned Chris Bowen about this and he doesn't listen. He is out of his depth as energy minister. He doesn't really understand.
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0: Well, busy start of the morning this morning, isn't it? I haven't even had a chance yet to tell you where we are with the moon, nor have I had a chance to tell you what's going on in the world in terms of population and how many bicycles have been produced so far this year, which is 83,479,394 at this particular stage. 131873 is the phone number, and again, sitting in for Tony McManus through 3AW Melbourne and also 5AA Adelaide and at 6PR Perth. Tony's back next week. And of course, morning to our regular listeners and the whole family from 4BC in Brisbane, 2GB Sydney, 2CC in Canberra, and our affiliates as well. Overnights at 2GB.com for an email. Chris says, Phil, since when was Albo on Neighbours? I don't know. Is the inclination there is the, are you trying to say that everybody loves their neighbours? Was that the point of that? Hey, Clint, how are you? Sorry to hear you're not feeling too well. Hello, Maggie. Maggie says, Phil, are you a Philip? Or a Philip with one L or two. Philip with one L, but I prefer Phil because whenever I heard my name called out as Philip, it was usually my dad, and that usually meant that I was in trouble. So, bit of PTSD on that. Hello, David. I've lost 0.3 kilograms since June 11. Well, that's excellent. 86.8 kgs today. So he's down 0.3 kilograms. Well, that's brilliant. Well done to you, my friend. 131873 is the phone number. Let's go to Pam in Cooperoo. Morning, Pam.
17: Morning, Phil. Something I think that's been largely overlooked by the government is the new policy to remove the rebate for seniors on their private health insurance.
0: Yes.
17: I sense they assume that all people with private health insurance are rich, self-funded retirees. I mean, I think it's largely the contrary. But the point I particularly want to draw to attention is the fact that if you go into a public hospital and you have that insurance, they claim on it.
0: Mm, that's right.
17: And the thing is, I mean, I've had like something like three or four occurrences, you know, even if they're for a day, they do ask, but I mean, you don't refuse, you know, you don't sort of feel. So there must be so much of that. And further to which, I mean, there's a lot of pensioners, not all that well off. Part of the culture going back like generations have maintained that cover and struggled to do so given the incremental increases every year. And now with the gap with specialists, a lot of people are probably going in for elective surgeries. So I don't know that the government are aware that the public hospitals are gaining on that.
0: Mm. Yeah, and there is always this, push to try and get as many Australians onto private health insurance as possible. Is this, with this income and age related tested rebate, do you have to go and fill in forms in order to prove this?
17: Do To prove what?
0: To prove that you are, in fact, eligible for the rebate?
17: No, it was a policy across the board. And they're simply removing it now. It starts next year.
0: Right, okay.
17: And it'll be interesting to know if others have been through the same experience, because the thing is, if they remove that rebate, it will really be cutting edge. A lot of people will just have to drop off that insurance. And the health system is so struggling as it is. I mean, there'll be a flood of seniors going into the public hospitals. It'll make it far, far worse. Plus the fact that the remaining members, those struggling, and right across the board, given inflation, a lot will just have to let it go by the board. That will increase costs again for the remaining members.
0: Because the reason I asked that question, incidentally, was because I was looking that there's the National Seniors Australia Rebate Estimator to find out whether or not you are eligible for the estimated rates. And that's why I wondered whether or not it works on an individual case.
17: Well, to my knowledge, seniors, well, perhaps if people are paying big taxes and the like, there's also other, you know, they have to contribute further to the Medicare levy and all the rest of it. That's a different scenario.
0: Mm. Okay, well, listen, if anybody can help us out with that, give us a call, Pam, and I'll get on to somebody tomorrow. Maybe even we'll get to somebody from the Australian Taxation Office and we can ask them if they can also break this down and give us a few more details about what the current tiers are and the percentages are as well, and maybe that'll help you out.
17: Well, I'd like to hear from others who've been through the same experience. And let's face it, it's the private hospitals run far more efficiently cost-wise than the public hospitals do.
0: Well, of course, yeah, so, and that's why I would. Yeah, that's why I have private health insurance as well, because I would much rather go to a private hospital than a public hospital.
17: Well, exactly. But then, you know, there would be cases that, you know, people would choose to go intermediate. Mm. I think they still have that. And the thing is, it's the gap with surgeons. Sometimes it can be tens of thousands out of pocket.
0: Well, that's right. Exactly. Especially if you're looking at a specialist too, you would assume, as I have in the past, that that would automatically be covered under my private health insurance. And then I've had something done and found out that I'm $2,000 or $3,000 out of pocket, which I thought was covered, because the limit, you know, the cover that you have is so limited and so specific that you really don't pay any attention to it until you get it done. And then you suddenly realize that you're not being covered.
17: Exactly. And as a result, people would still choose to go into the public hospital because they don't have the choice.
0: Mm.
17: But providing that cover, you know, that insurance for the public hospital. So it'll be interesting to know just how much money is going from the insurance companies into the public. Maybe the government hasn't taken that into account, I think.
0: Jenny just sent me a text and says they're not removing the rebate for pensioners, they're just dropping it to the maximum rebate that everyone else on low income gets. So that means they get a little bit of a higher rebate before.
17: Really?
0: Mm. Does that help?
17: It'll be interesting. Well, I don't know. I'm just sort of thinking, as you know, very little has come out in the media about it. Well, there's been so many other issues out of that budget anyway.
0: Yeah, that's
17: so
0: exactly.
17: I'll leave it with you, Phil.
0: Lovely to talk to you, Pam. And somebody else will give me a ring and let me know as well, and I'll let you know too. Thanks, Pam. Have a terrific day.
17: Bye.
0: 131873 if you can help Pam out. And also anything else you'd like to talk about. I can see you on the phone there, Helen. And also Justin's there, Arthur, Chris and John. I'll get to you as well after this.
18: Howdy, it's Len Johns reminding you it's all about the country. Every Sunday morning, 6 till 9, Sunday Country. And coming up this week, our very own Caboolture Kid. Love somebody. Yep, something from Keith. Love the way Luke Combs breathes new life into this 80s classic. You got a fast car. And Willie and Ray with this classic outlaw tale. Yes, it is all about great country. Join me for this week's Sunday Country on Gippsland's Gold.
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0: On the email. Hello, Colin. How are you? Colin's in Brisbane listening through 4BC, mentions a couple of things. One, I agree the recent comments by the Prime Minister are totally inappropriate. However, this pales in insignificance compared to the Donald Trump being found guilty of sexual abuse. That's Colin who says that, but also says, is having our military ships and aircraft in the South China Sea provocative? I'm going to talk to Dr. James Dwyer from the University of Tasmania later on this morning to talk about China's submarine missile test, because it did look routine, but he's written the story for the conversation. He said the real story is in the panic that it triggered. So we'll talk about that. And there are things in place, protocols in place, so you can't just arbitrarily start shooting nuclear warheads with a dummy on it or otherwise without letting people know. And it also goes down to The Hague. So we'll talk to him about that. But later, Carmen in the Reservoir, listening through 3AW. It's lovely to hear from you as well. A couple of texts about Pam. Jenny, who sent the comment in before, says, this came from my federal MP when I questioned it, and that was Jenny saying that they're not removing the rebate for pensioners, they're just dropping it to the maximum rebate. And I got another one here from Carol. Hello, Carol, how are you? It's age-based, Phil. The older you are, the more discount you're entitled to. Hopefully that helps you out, Pam. But I also have this. Government rebate is the amount the Australian government contributes to your private health insurance premiums. So it reduces the out-of-pocket cost of premiums for policyholders, and is also income tested, so that the more you earn, the lower your rebate is. And the government reviews this rebate independently of health funds and adjusts it annually to April the 1st. Although, as Pam said, it's all very confusing and becomes more confusing after the subterfuge of that recent budget that we had as well. Morning, Helen, who's on the phone from Greensboro. How are you today?
25: Good, thank you, Phil. How are you?
0: I'm well. What's happened with your Opal card?
1: Well, my husband and I, when we retired, we loved coming to Sydney at least twice a year. And so we applied for Opal cards under the senior system, which was fine, except the Opal cards. My husband was the primary holder and I was the secondary holder. My husband passed away 15 months ago and I was in Sydney in March of this year and went to use my Opal card and that was frozen. It said it wasn't valid. So I went to Central Station to try and clarify it and they said because it was in my husband's name, I couldn't use my Opal card.
0: Oh, right. That's odd, isn't it? Because it's still being used as an Opal card. And you should be able to use it freely without worrying about whose name's on it as long as you top it up.
1: Yes, that's what I went to Central for. No, that it isn't like that. So then I rang Opal twice and then they said I had to fill out forms to prove that my husband had passed away and send a death certificate.
0: Really? And how long did that all take? And how long
1: that took a good 2-3 months. Because as soon as I got back, I started doing that. I just received a letter from Opal yesterday saying they couldn't. I don't know how much. I didn't want the money that was on my husband's card. I didn't care about that. How much, because it would have been a minimal amount.
0: Sure.
1: All I wanted to do was to use my Opal card. Now, they won't let me use my card until I send back my husband's card. I don't know where it is. And I was furious yesterday when I received the letter.
0: Yeah. Yeah, I had a similar kind of thing with my superannuation and went backwards and forwards. And they kept coming back with excuses as to why they couldn't do it. And I thought, the amount of time this has taken for you to give me excuses, you could just fix the problem. Is it possible for you, without doing too much more paperwork, to just get another seniors card or a generic seniors card?
1: No, you can't.
0: Right.
1: Because my concession number is listed under my husband's name. So the only thing I can do is next time I'm in Sydney, get a temporary, like a $2 card or something, under if you're over 60, you have that card. I can only do it as a temporary basis. I cannot use a card with my concession number on it.
0: Are you on the internet?
1: I am.
0: Okay, well, if you go to the New South Wales Government, I mean, I know this is more running around that you don't need, but if you go to New South Wales Government dash Opal login and you go on there, apparently you were able to change it on that.
1: Well, I tried doing that.
0: Tried that as well.
1: I'm not doing. Yeah. I tried doing that because what they said to me is fill it out as a lost or stolen card. So I tried doing that, but they still, for some reason, I don't know what it glitches in the system. It will not allow me to use my. So I sent them back another letter. When I received it from Opal, I sent them back another letter explaining all I want to do is have a card in my name.
0: Of course, yeah.
1: So I'm boring you all with
0: because we're trying to get to the bottom of it. Yeah, I can imagine there's nothing worse than having your time wasted where they keep coming back and going, it's not like you're looking for $1 million that may or may not be, indebted to you from somewhere.
1: Can you tell me why you need to send a death certificate for that?
0: Yeah, there's no reason for it. It's an Opal card, for God's sake.
1: Yeah, no, why? And they made me do that, and so I had to send the death certificate. That infuriated me more than anything else. For $5 or $10 that you have to send a death certificate. I know there are other things you do, you have no choice in it. But the Australian government knows when you pass away, you've got to list all of your numbers and everything. The Australian government knows you've passed away.
0: Yeah. Yeah.
1: So why do I need to send Opal a death certificate to show that he passed away.
0: And, you know, the other thing, that they assume, incidentally, on death certificates too, that you know, for example, it's your parents, that you know everything about where, you know, your father met your mother, where they were born, where they went to school, you know, exact dates, when they got married. I mean, not many people have that much information. And I've been through that too. And you think, well, hang on, what does it matter? Because all you need to do is to give a death certificate to me so that I can give that to the people that need it so we can move on. Yeah. But the paperwork... Well, listen, I have two suggestions. One you're probably not going to like, and that is to go and stand in some front of somebody at Central Station or wherever with all of the information and don't leave until they give you another card, and you might find someone who'll be accommodating, because I'm sure it's just simply a case of a computer stroke. The other is hang on there and maybe somebody can help us out.
1: Oh, no, I am. I'm absolutely furious.
0: I don't blame you.
1: I'm going to go backwards and forwards with this, believe me. But I'm sorry to bore
0: you. No, not at all. No, well, hopefully, Helen, someone else has been in a similar situation and can help us out as well.
1: Have a good morning.
0: Lovely to talk to you, Helen. Thank you so much. I've got another text, in fact, a couple about what Pam was asking about. Thanks to Pam for raising the rebate issue, says Maureen. It's concerning to many elderly people, as they were led to believe the premiums would increase. That's Maureen that said that. William says on the text, read the missile testing. Australia should be so flattered. It's about the South China Sea and Taiwan. And Penny was kind of right. Oh, I don't want Chris from Laylaw saying that you agreed with Penny Wong. Jenny says the current max rebate for those under 65 is 24.118%. Over 65, 28.139%. Over 70, 32.158%. These will drop to 24.118% under the budget proposal. A lot of people on the phone. We're trying to cover a lot of stuff we have to deal with this morning, and that's good because that's what I'm here for. But also, if you can help out the issue with the Opal card, if you've had something similar, please let us know as well. 131 873.
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0: Loads of people on the phone, so please bear with me. I want to get to everybody that's ringing through. Just maybe a little bit of a hold on there, but don't forget, you are caller number 4 currently in the queue. Oh, I hate that. And thank goodness when you're on hold, you don't hear that or that awful on hold music. Jean says, did the lady say that she went to Centrelink re the Opalin husband's death? So his name's on the card. I think that she thinks she said she went to the train station, Central Station. Hello, Ryan, how are you? Hopefully the Blues win the State of Origin. Well, I don't think they're going to be honest. And I'll tell you my reasons why a little bit later on this morning. Also, this from Keith. Could Donald Trump get the Opal card overturned? Very funny. Didn't do the American football team much good in the end, though, did it? Hello, Ted. When's our spineless slack Governor General going to earn her exorbitant salary and sack the totally incompetent Albanese Labor government clown circus now destroying the wonderful country? Don't know if that's on her list of things to do tomorrow. Thanks, Ted. And also, friends have Opal cards to travel 2.50. So I think that means $2.50 because they work less hours. It's a yellow one. Maybe you could apply. That's the answer. Maybe you could apply for a yellow Opal card. David said they have a different issue and different kind in Shanghai as well. Well, they've got a really good one as well that happens in Japan. But you would think it's a generic card, wouldn't you? I mean, as if somebody is trying to rort the system through a pensioner's card. I mean, I probably imagine it happens, but the amount of work that you've got to go through and rubbish that you've got to go through in order just to get something. You know, once you've jumped through all those hoops, everything else should be a lot easier. But why have to jump through those hoops in the first place? Speaking of jumping through hoops, Arthur at West Footscray, how are you, mate? What's going on?
7: Good morning, Phil and Francis. It's very coldy, I guess it is over there too. But speaking of forms, I just wanted to ask you something, if you can check it. I've got the internet down. Do you remember the census form?
0: Yeah, there's another one coming soon, isn't there?
7: Yeah, that's what I want to ask. It's is it coming up in August?
0: Yeah, August, that's right, yeah.
7: Yeah, just wanted to make sure. That, just reminding everyone, because if you don't get it back on time, you'll get a fine. So, I heard, I'm not sure if this is true, they're already asking intrusive questions, but there's going to be even more intrusive questions, I think. I'm not sure if that's true, but it's just my rumour.
0: Right, okay. Have you any idea what?
7: No. I'll find out. My brother, he's not well. He's on top of all of these sort of things, but he's not well at the moment, so I'm trying to contact him. Have you got a date on August, if you don't mind, please?
0: Yeah.
7: Or can you check it later, if you don't mind?
0: 11th of August. So they're going to ask more details about things like, well, I guess it's the usual cultural background and things like that, but dwellings and housing, they're going to ask about people in the household. There's a thing called personal details, and I don't really know exactly what they're going to ask that's different to previous ones, but they're going to ask about spouse and partners, children and babies. It's the usual kind of stuff, but I haven't found anything that's more intrusive than usual, except it's just a pain in the ass when you get home after a busy day.
7: It's easy to remember one day after my birthday. I'm probably going to see Disclosure Day with a former colleague of yours from Fox FM, Sean.
0: Oh, okay. Which Sean's that?
7: Sean King, he worked there many years ago.
0: Oh,
7: he knows.
0: Okay. Yeah, I remember that. Yeah, I thought because there's a few Seans that worked at Fox. Sean Craig Murphy would be one. Is now in Adelaide. Yeah, I remember a few Seans. Well, listen, enjoy that, mate. It's a great film. Let me know what you thought of it. When are you going?
7: No, I've got to contact him, and because you know it's probably it's already come on the screen. We haven't gone yet. I hope he hasn't gone without me, but. I'll find out as soon as I contact him right after this call.
0: What are you going to put down, incidentally, for your religion in the census form? Do you think they'll let you put Klingon on as your religion?
7: That's a good one. Star Trek.
0: Well, that's it. We talked about that with Dr. Carl Krasinski, and apparently if enough people could cling on down there, it has to be a majority of people, a lot of people, then it can be officially recognised as a religion.
7: That's a great one. I love it. Losing My Religion. Remember that song by R.E.M.?
0: Yeah, that's it. Exactly. Maybe put your religion down as R.E.M. See how that goes. Good to touch you.
7: I'll leave you to Justin.
0: Thanks, mate. Good to touch you. Let me know how you get on with that film as well. John's in Moorabbin. How are you, John? What happened?
9: Oh, yeah, look, I just wanted to talk about what happened at the hospital.
0: Yeah.
9: Monash Medical Centre. I was outside the hospital with a burst appendix and I was there for 9 hours. When they finally took me in, the very next morning they operated on me and removed the appendix and part of my bowel.
0: Okay, you're the second person, incidentally, that I've spoken to this week that's had an appendix issue. So what were you wondering?
9: Really? I'm wondering whether I can have a case with that.
0: I'm not sure, and I'll let you go back to Francis to talk about that as well, because I would need to know the specifics of that too. But I appreciate your call, mate. 131 873. Obviously anything that we talk about that's already could be going on as a legal issue has to be go through the proper channels and protocols as well. Look at me all of a sudden throwing in red tape everywhere. I've got a traffic update from Dylan in Sydney. What's going on, Dylan?
10: G'day, Phil. Looks like they've shut down the southbound lanes of Sunny Hot Road in Blacktown. That's obviously the most major road in Blacktown. It seems like, and I'm only being able to play parts of the puzzle together because I can see a car has gone headfirst into a power pole, and that power pole is now on quite a lean. So there's a huge multi-agency response. There's heaps of cop cars around. The ambulance commanders are out here. Fire and rescue is out here. Tow trucks are out here. So it's quite a big scene out here.
0: Right. This is in Sydney, Blacktown, Sunny Holt Road. Whereabouts? What's the intersection around there?
10: Just near Still Street, in front of the Toyota and the Kia dealerships.
0: Right. Okay. And in fact, I've got some info here about it now. Started about 12:37. So as you mentioned, Emergency services are there. Traffic closed in the southbound direction. So use an alternative route as well and extra travel time. Diversions around Turner Street. Appreciate that, Dylan. Thanks so much. Drive carefully, my friend.
10: No problem. Cheers.
0: 131 873 0460 873 873 on the text, and also overnights at 2gb.com. We'll get to the news update, then loads of people on the line. Hang in there. You are currently caller number 4. And maybe if I just keep jumping in between these callers for people on hold and just say something like that. Justin, please hold on. You are currently caller number 4.
11: Hey, how are you?
0: That's all right. Can't talk to you right now, though. Steve, just hold on if you don't mind, mate. You're currently caller number 4. All right, Steve?
11: Yes.
0: Yeah, good. Okay, terrific. See, it doesn't work when they don't talk back to the recorded message, which is me.
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0: Hang in there if you're on hold on the phone as well, because you are currently caller number 4 in the queue. A few people on the phone, and I want to get to your calls right after the news update, so hang in.
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22: Hello, I'm Jamel Wells. China's decision to launch a test missile in the Pacific Ocean has been described as provocative and destabilising. Countries including Australia were given just hours' notice. China maintains it was a routine military exercise. The opposition's James Patterson says it was to send a message after Australia signed a defence treaty with Fiji.
23: PLA wants us to know they are capable of launching a nuclear-equipped warhead from a nuclear-propelled submarine and stretching far across the Pacific, including into a region that we regard as strategically important for us.
22: A leading economics group argues Australia has failed to address its vulnerabilities, damaging growth prospects. New research by Deloitte Access Economics shows the longest stretch of weak economic growth since the recession of the early 1990s. It comes on top of rising inflation, which is eating into real wages. Deloitte partner Stephen Smith says another interest rate rise won't help.
24: We think the Reserve Bank will actually increase interest rates once more this calendar year, probably in August, but otherwise in November. And so that's bad news for households. And then we then expect them to keep interest rates on hold for an extended period. So not penciling in an interest rate cut until 2028 at this stage.
22: US President Donald Trump says an end to the 4-year war in Ukraine is close. Mr. Trump says he'll talk about Ukraine during this week's NATO summit in Turkey. He says he's held weekend talks with Russian President Vladimir Putin and his Ukrainian counterpart Volodymyr Zelensky. The AFL will pay tribute to 27-year-old Nathan Fitzgerald, who died from brain injuries after he suffered playing local footy for Epping on Saturday. All 18 clubs will wear black armbands this weekend. Melbourne Demons and Richmond Tigers will hold a minute's silence before their match at the MCG on Sunday. Nathan's brother Matthew says they watched the Socceroos together the morning of the accident.
31: It's a special, special moment. That's a moment I'm never going to forget. He always ended the conversation as, I love you. Whether it was something small, like, hey, what are you doing for dinner tonight? Trying to figure it out. At the end, he'd go, I love you.
22: A woman in her 70s has died in a unit fire at Randwick in Sydney's east. A man in his 30s has been treated for smoke inhalation. A study has found 1 in 25 Australians aged between 16 and 18 have been affected by AI-assisted online sexual abuse. Adelaide University has studied around 2,000 people. And some Volvo XC40 hybrid model cars are being recalled. A manufacturing flaw can cause the battery to overheat and ignite.
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33: That's better.
22: The Blues say they have no fear of playing the State of Origin decider at the Suncorp Stadium Cauldron. New South Wales has won its past two games at Queensland's home ground, including the 2024 decider. Captain Isaiah Yeo says it's far from daunting.
3: There's no better away place you can play. There's always 50,000 there on top of you, even if it's versus Brisbane. Magic Round's the same, so I think it's a really exciting place to play.
22: At the AFL Tribunal, Gold Coast has downgraded Ben Long's two-game suspension to 1 week for an off-the-ball hit on Collingwood's Braden Maynard. Western Bulldogs midfielder Matthew Kennedy has had a one-match ban for forceful front-on contact overturned. Co-hosts US have crashed out of the FIFA World Cup, beaten 4-1 by Belgium. They'll next meet Spain in the quarterfinals.
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32: Your forecast for Gippsland and the Valley, patchy morning fog and frost, clearing to a mostly sunny afternoon today with some light winds about. Tomorrow, partly cloudy, morning fog and frost, light winds atop of 14. Friday, morning fog and frost, then sunny with some light winds atop of 15. And Saturday, partly cloudy with a shower or two expected and atop of 15. Today, atop of 14 degrees for the Valley and Sale, 15 for Bairnsdale, Orbost and Lakes. Currently, it's 6 degrees.
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7: A little bit of overnight news going on. Just a further update on Nigel Farage. He says that he's done nothing wrong. That's the update there in terms of him stepping down. We'll bring you more details about that throughout the morning. That was one of the big news stories that broke just before midnight with Nigel Farage. And also Fox News are talking about the trial for the assassination of Charlie Kirk by the accused killer Tyler Robinson. At the moment, an agent is testifying about the surveillance video of Robinson ahead of that shooting. More details about that one. And also the other breaking news throughout the morning. Hello, Julia. Phil, in your opinion, who needs to win between Argentina and Egypt to be beneficial for England in the next round? Probably be good to have Argentina knocked out, to be honest, Julia. Egypt are also good, but in terms of England and my team, England, and the history of playing Argentina, if it's not Messi, it's Maradona. And it's usually the case that somehow we get knocked out. Okay, fingers crossed on that for Saturday morning. Maria says, I love Wendy. It's great to hear from her. Go, Wendy, says Gillian. Am I saying it right, Gillian? I think I am, in Lilyfield as well. Nobody will tell Wendy what to do. She's able to think on her feet. And also, Ray says, we love you, Wendy, as well. Joe, I know you've been hanging on for ages. And also, Chris, Maggie, Jack and Chris, hang in there as well. Thanks so much for your patience. How are you this morning?
8: Oh, are you talking to me, Phil?
7: Joe, you're the only one in my life.
8: Good. Sorry, what's that?
7: The only Joe in my life. And by the way, thanks to all of the listeners from 6PR who have been so accommodating over the last week and a half as well. It's been great to make new friends.
8: Oh, yeah. No, it's been really great listening to you. And I was going to say, Phil, what a busy hotline you're running.
7: It's busy this morning, isn't it? Everybody
8: it
7: has things.
8: Is.
7: Yeah, that, what they want to talk about. When do we get to the stage when we get rid of the podcast topic? And I know you wanted to mention it. Do you reckon we give it till Friday?
8: You know what? You know what? Mm-hmm. Go, go, go, Wendy.
7: Yeah.
8: Go, go. And she was spot on. And you know what? I've got nothing to add to that other than, have you noticed, and this happens all the time, Phil, it doesn't matter what the topic is, but when the heat's on elbow, he disappears. Have you noticed?
7: Yeah, that's right. Good opportunity, although obviously the Fiji trip was on the cards, but nonetheless, yeah, great opportunity.
8: Okay, now, again, just to conclude on him, nothing but class and decorum from this Prime Minister. Anyway, now, I was then listening to Wendy. I was actually then going to talk about something else, but then when you mentioned Mr. Speaker, I'm actually going to talk about that, Phil. I don't know about you, but when I watch them in Parliament, I'm actually embarrassed at their behaviour.
7: Yep.
8: And I sort of think, like, seriously, and I've mentioned this previously on 6PR, I just think we deserve better. And the other thing, Phil, like, these ministers, two things. First up, if they've been asked a question, they should answer it.
7: Yes.
8: And maybe the speaker should say, excuse me, answer the question.
7: Yep.
8: If you're not going to answer it, there's the door.
7: Yep. Simple as that. That's a good idea.
8: because they are getting away with so many things, and this is what we're paying them still. We're paying them to do a job. And the other thing, again, all these ministers, like 99% of them, they've got no qualifications for the role or for their portfolio. Now, I know with, like, in a lot of cases, like, you know, all right, all you need is some common sense. But the problem here is, Phil, they've got no qualifications for their portfolio, plus they've got zero common sense. So disaster.
7: You know, I've got some thoughts on this. I've got to get to the news. I want to get you to hang through the news if you don't mind, and then we'll talk some more about this, because I've got some thoughts on both of those, and you bring up some good points. Hang on there, Joe. Hang in there, Chris and Maggie, Jack and Chris as well. I'll get to you guys after the news update, which is coming up, and then we will talk some more.
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17: Hello, I'm Jamel Wills. Pacific leaders say China's decision to test a missile in the region is not the act of a friend. Federal politics reporter Nelson Scott.
18: Just hours after Australia struck an historic defence treaty with Fiji, China test launched a missile with a dummy warhead into the Pacific Ocean. Beijing maintains the activity was part of a routine training exercise and in accordance with international law. The Prime Minister has wrapped up a whirlwind trip to Honiara, where he and his Solomon Islands counterpart jointly condemned the launch. Anthony Albanese says Australia was given less notice than is required.
19: This is a provocative act by China, which does destabilise the region.
18: Solomon's PM Matthew Wale argues it underscores the need for greater military cooperation among Pacific nations.
20: China's a good friend of Solomon Islands, but this is not something a friend does.
18: The US says Beijing's nuclear weapons build-up is undermining global non-proliferation efforts. Nelson Scott, Canberra.
17: The opposition's accusing the Prime Minister of misogynistic behaviour for comments about Kylie Minogue and his Japanese counterpart. Anthony Albanese has told a comedy podcast he would shag Kylie Minogue and commented on the Japanese PM's breasts. The comments have sparked outrage, forcing Anthony Albanese to apologise. Liberal Senator Jacinta Price says it's not good enough.
21: His behaviour is unacceptable for a Prime Minister to make such disgusting, misogynistic comments as he did. What sort of message is he telling our young men that it's okay to treat women and objectify them in this manner?
17: Australia's facing its longest stretch of weak economic growth since the early 1990s. Research by Deloitte Access Economics claims the nation has failed to improve productivity, and that's now exposing vulnerabilities. Stubbornly high inflation is continuing to put pressure on the Reserve Bank to increase interest rates, eating further into wages. A New South Wales police officer has been found guilty of 11 domestic violence offences against his ex-wife. A court heard in one instance the man choked the woman until a child intervened. A graffiti artist has been charged after an eight-hour standoff with police on a Melbourne bridge. The 22-year-old is charged with offences including criminal damage and conduct endangering life. He's accused of spray-painting the Pam the Bird tag on a pylon in protest against taxes. A 14-year-old boy has been arrested on the Gold Coast, allegedly found carrying two knives. The arrest is part of a police operation during the school holidays.
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17: better. Queensland great Brent Tate expects a fiery clash between two Dolphins in the Origin decider. Maroons Game 2 hero Selwyn Cobbo will collide with club teammate Jack Bostock in his Blues debut. Tate says Bostock will be under pressure to deliver.
23: There'd be a fair bit of nerves going in with Origin decider Jack Bostock pulling on a Blues jersey. Like, you know, there's no bigger stage than what he's about to go into. One thing about him is he's a confident young kid. He's playing great footy.
17: The NRL is yet to decide on a new match time slot for when the Perth Bears enter next year's premiership. The number of games each weekend will increase to 9. Western Bulldogs midfielder Matthew Kennedy is free to play West Coast on Sunday after the AFL Tribunal overturned a one-match ban for forceful front-on contact, and Gold Coast has downgraded Ben Long's two-game suspension to 1 week.
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25: Your forecast for Gippsland and the Valley, patchy morning fog and frost, clearing to a mostly sunny afternoon today with some light winds about. Tomorrow, partly cloudy, morning fog and frost, light winds atop of 14. Friday, morning fog and frost, then sunny with some light winds atop of 15. And Saturday, partly cloudy with a shower or two expected and atop of 15. Today, atop of 14 degrees for the Valley and Sale, 15 for Bairnsdale, Orbost and Lakes. Currently, it's 6 degrees.
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11: Hello, Mick. Mick says on the text, it must be a real worry for those receiving the NDIS for the fear of being cut off their services, as so many vulnerable people depend on it. Another great idea by the government to reduce funding and have stricter criteria. You're right, Mick. You know, again, there are people, the elderly, that we have a duty of care to look after, and also people that need the funding from NDIS. And because, you know, the government's messed up their budget, they shouldn't be taking it out of people that deserve it in society the most. Also, what do we got here? They play rugby league in Egypt. Everybody wants to be a mummy half. Oh, like what you did there. Phil, the problem with the NDIS and virtually all government programs, it's run along the lines of organized crime, says Jerry. The public service keeps their hands clean and contracts everything out to middlemen who then rip everybody off. You've got to have people who understand what their job is with the NDIS. And you can't, again, tar everybody with the same brush, but you've got to have people who understand what they're dealing with and what people's needs are. Phil, do you ever hear from Jason again? I asked Ozzy Frank, I presume you're talking about Jason Morrison. He's back with us tomorrow. And it's good to hear Tracy the other night. Totally agree. What was that ad about, says Chris? I don't know, missed it, but I'll have a look. And also Marie's watching the football with me as well. She said Messi's having a bad day, isn't he? But that Egypt keeper is fantastic. Well, that's the Argentina we want England to face if they do end up facing them. Jack, thank you so much for holding on in Ringwood, mate. How are you? What did you want to say, Jack?
12: Oh, I'd like to begin with a bit of a yell out to, I thought, Wendy's amazing, and Joe's fantastic, and Maggie, you're a star, I've got to say.
11: We have some wonderful characters in our family, don't we?
12: You do, and there was also a lady the other night, I'm trying to recall if I've got a good memory, who yelled out and asked, and was begging you, Phil, to repeat what I said about the Brumbies. I think that was Mary from memory. I don't know whether they'll check if I'm right.
11: I don't remember, but it might have been Kim, actually. Kim from Brisbane. Okay. Jean also has been on the case. And yes, Ozzy Frank and I have been on the case. We're pretty close to having someone for you about the Brumbies tomorrow morning. Jack, I promise, and I apologise for how long it's taken us to get somebody on the phone for you.
12: Well, I only just caught into the conversation and then put my spiel out, and obviously there was a lot of people like what I had to say, Phil.
11: Well, it's because again, you've got two sides of the story, but it seems so cruel.
12: Yeah, but anyway, I'd like to now get on to politics, if I may.
11: Sure.
12: I refer to our Prime Minister, well, he's an economic illiterate to start with. Let's face that. You know, I'm sure you know how he counts to 10, 1, 2, 3. And that's why nothing ever adds up, Phil. You know, he's a complete a peanut. But anyway, and that's why, you know, when you talk, if anybody out there understands economics and realises that the GDP means their gross domestic product, and when you decide you're going to spend $35 billion plus year on year over the next 4 or 5 years above the GDP. Well, that's why we're facing high inflation and why we're facing more interest rate rises, because they just can't manage money and they only know how to spend our money. So I actually refer to him as Tilt Albanese because, you know, I'm sure you remember the old Hogan's Heroes. I know nothing.
11: Yeah, Mr. Schultz, yeah. Was it Colonel Schultz? That's it.
12: No, I think it was Sergeant Schultz.
11: That's it, Sergeant Schultz, yeah.
12: And but anyway, look, and then, you know, and now getting to the point that where he's embarrassed himself, and he's made himself an international disgrace, mate, let's be honest. What I find most disturbing, Bill, is, you know, our lefty government, socialist government with the mean girls, They love to bang on about women's rights and women's safety. Now, I'm sure you're aware of what's been going on down in Victoria with crime and 40 police stations only open three times a week, 2 to 3 hours. I mean, you know, let's get real, mate. I mean, the socialists, there's only one thing that thrives under them, and that's crime, because down here it's just out of control. And, you know, and as for Mr. Albanese's comments and ridiculous things he said, I mean, it just makes that issue with you know, men out there that are misogynistic that, you know, think it's okay because our Prime Minister speaks in that term, and the way he biled, you know, let's be honest, it was just, I just want you to think for a minute, Phil. Imagine if he made the comment that I've only been married 6 months. So imagine if he was married 6 years.
11: Oh, God, he'd been in trouble. Hey, hang on there a sec, Jack. I'll get to the news update. I'll come back to you on the other side of the news too. But
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11: Thanks for hanging on, Jack, in Ringwood. I'll be back with you in a sec after the news, and also Peter's on the phone in Castle Hill. And morning to Jay, who's doing the hard yards for us at 3AW in Melbourne. Also coming up, got some music news and David Flint coming up as well.
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20: Hello, I'm Jamel Wells. China's decision to launch a test missile in the Pacific Ocean has been described as provocative and destabilising. Countries including Australia were given just hours' notice. China maintains it was a routine military exercise. The opposition's James Patterson says it was to send a message after Australia signed a defence treaty with Fiji.
21: PLA wants us to know they are capable of launching a nuclear-equipped warhead from a nuclear-propelled submarine and stretching far across the Pacific, including into a region that we regard as strategically important for us.
20: A leading economics group argues Australia has failed to address its vulnerabilities, damaging growth prospects. New research by Deloitte Access Economics shows the longest stretch of weak economic growth since the recession of the early 1990s. It comes on top of rising inflation, which is eating into real wages. Deloitte partner Stephen Smith says another interest rate rise won't help.
22: We think the Reserve Bank will actually increase interest rates once more this calendar year, probably in August, but otherwise in November. And so that's bad news for households. And then we then expect them to keep interest rates on hold for an extended period. So not penciling in an interest rate cut until 2028 at this stage.
20: US President Donald Trump says an end to the four-year war in Ukraine is close. Mr. Trump says he'll talk about Ukraine during this week's NATO summit in Turkey. He says he's held weekend talks with Russian President Vladimir Putin and his Ukrainian counterpart Volodymyr Zelensky. The AFL will pay tribute to 27-year-old Nathan Fitzgerald, who died from brain injuries after he suffered playing local footy for Epping on Saturday. All 18 clubs will wear black armbands this weekend. Melbourne Demons and Richmond Tigers will hold a minute's silence before their match at the MCG on Sunday. Nathan's brother Matthew says they watched the Socceroos together the morning of the accident.
23: It's a special, special moment. That's a moment I'm never going to forget. He always ended the conversation as, "I love you." Whether it was something small, like, "Hey, what are you doing for dinner tonight?" Trying to figure it out. At the end, he'd be like, "I love you."
20: A woman in her 70s has died in a unit fire at Randwick in Sydney's east. A man in his 30s has been treated for smoke inhalation. A study has found 1 in 25 Australians aged between 16 and 18 have been affected by AI-assisted online sexual abuse. Adelaide University has studied around 2,000 people. And some Volvo XC40 hybrid model cars are being recalled. A manufacturing flaw can cause the battery to overheat and ignite.
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20: better. The Blues say they have no fear of playing the State of Origin decider at the Suncorp Stadium Cauldron. New South Wales has won its past two games at Queensland's home ground, including the 2024 decider. Captain Isaiah Yeoh says it's far from daunting.
25: There's no better away place you can play. There's always 50,000 there on top of you, even if it's reverse in Brisbane. Magic round's the same, so I think it's a really exciting place to play.
20: At the AFL Tribunal, Gold Coast has downgraded Ben Long's two-game suspension to 1 week for an off-the-ball hit on Collingwood's Braden Maynard. Western Bulldogs midfielder Matthew Kennedy has had a one-match ban for forceful front-on contact overturned. Co-hosts US have crashed out of the FIFA World Cup, beaten 4-1 by Belgium. They'll next meet Spain in the quarter-finals.
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0: 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Local weather.
27: Your forecast for Gippsland and the Valley. Patchy morning fog and frost. Clearing to a mostly sunny afternoon today with some light winds about. Tomorrow, partly cloudy, morning fog and frost. Light winds, a top of 14. Friday, morning fog and frost, then sunny with some light winds, a top of 15. And Saturday, partly cloudy with a shower or two expected and a top of 15. Today, a top of 14 degrees for the Valley and Sale, 15 for Bairnsdale, Orbost and Lakes. Currently, it's 6 degrees.
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0: disguise. And I'd like you to say right now, I didn't come down, I'm a last shower boy. And we will know for a fact.
1: I didn't come down on the last shower boy.
0: No, you've got to be angry when you say it.
1: Oh, sorry, I didn't come down on the last shower
0: boy. No, in your normal voice.
1: Oh, I didn't come down on the last shower boy.
0: Yeah, now you're definitely out from home and away.
1: I don't know how to be angry unless somebody really makes me angry.
0: Well,
1: then
0: we'll get you the script from home and away from Summer Bay. Gotta go, Jack. Good to talk to you, my friend. Thanks so much. Have a good day.
1: You too, mate.
0: There he is. He's not an AI. He's actually an ALF. Peter, how are you this morning? What did you want to mention about Albo in this podcast? It's not going away, is it?
2: No, it's not, Phil. And I think this morning, you'll see something happen that I didn't expect to happen, probably by Friday. So if I can just let you know what's happening this morning, it's a developing story that Albanese insulted the Japanese Prime Minister, Sune Takaichi, during the offensive podcast. And Albanese appears to be drunk during the podcast with an open bottle of scotch on set.
0: Okay, don't forget we have to say allegedly here.
2: Allegedly, there are calls for Mr. Albanese to resign following his sexist and vulgar remarks towards the Japanese Prime Minister. So this is really serious, Phil. I have to tell you that I held off from watching that full podcast because I felt it was so disgusting. There are those that have watched it overnight, and I have as well, and there are calls, widespread calls, and this is really serious, Phil. It's not calls from me. I'm actually a bit shocked this morning. I've only just woken up at 3 a.m. And I can tell you that as a political, former political advisor and someone who's worked in the media and in politics for 30 years, I don't expect the Prime Minister to last, to outlast this scandal.
0: Is that right? You think it's that serious? Wow, that's interesting, isn't it, Peter? And actually, on the subject of which, Wilma there too wanted to talk about the podcast. What do you think, Wilma?
3: Oh, well, I think he was absolutely disgusting. But what disappoints me most of all, where is Katie Gallagher, our Minister for Women?
0: Mm.
3: I think she should have been out because she insulted the Japanese Prime Minister, insulted his wife, and to me insulted every woman in Australia. And I think it's very, very poor, because if that had been anybody on the light of politics, she would have been out screaming. And I'm particularly disappointed in her, Phil.
0: All right. Appreciate your call, Wilma. And I think you echo what a lot of people have said. This Albo podcast thing has lasted a while, hasn't it? Okay, after this, we'll get to the words of the good professor, David Flint, will be joining.
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0: music news and the anniversary for that. Jerry Rafferty's Baker Street. Love playing that too, by the way. Two versions of that. That's the shorter version of the two. But what a great song made by the saxophonist who didn't get any money out of that song, really. On the text, what a game. Somebody's texted. Didn't leave the name on this, but appreciate the text that came through. The team that keeps attacking scores. Wow, what a reversal it has been. 2-2 with Argentina versus Egypt. Egypt were running away with this game, and it's all changed in the last 10 to 15 minutes. There's a goal. Just scored that moment, that very second there, to put Argentina with a header into the lead with 2 minutes of extra time. I'll tell you who scored that goal in just a sec. It was a header that came in, player inside the box. 3-2 to Argentina. If you're an Argentina fan, well done. You've just won this game.
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0: in Adelaide. 2 hours earlier would make it 2:15 in Perth. Hey, I'm fine. I'm back. Okay, after this, as I mentioned, there's been a lot of overnight news. I'll cover that for you next.
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0: I'm Phil O'Neill, sitting in for Tony McManus on 3AW in Melbourne, 5AA Adelaide and 6PR Perth. And thanks so much for being part of the show for the last week and a half. Tony's back next week and our regular listeners are with us on 2GB Sydney, 4BC Brisbane, 2CC Canberra and also our affiliated radio stations as well. And we'll get to the news from the newsrooms in just a moment. But as I mentioned, there's been a lot going on overnight. If you've just woken up and you've thought, what's been going on in the world? Well, you've come to the right place. The Reform UK leader Nigel Farage said he's going to quit and he's going to trigger a by-election in his parliamentary seat. He said he will stand for re-election in that vote. And this has a lot to do with, apparently, scrutiny of his daughter. Somebody took photos of his daughter, a tabloid journalist. He's not happy about that. Other people have said, well, basically what he's doing is he's also trying to distract from the heavy scrutiny over his finances in recent months. He wanted his constituents to decide whether they still want him to be their lawmaker. Essentially, Nigel Farage is the Reform Party. So if there's no Nigel Farage, there's no Reform Party. That's the stage what we're at. His constituency is in Clacton-on-Sea. Here's what he had to say last night.
12: For some reason last week, the editor of the Times newspaper decided to publish a picture of where my daughter lives. There is no public interest in my daughter whatsoever. She is not involved in current affairs, doesn't seek to be involved in current affairs, and has never been used by me once at any point in my political career. No photographs on election addresses or anything like that. I've always done my absolute best to protect the privacy and safety of my family.

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2: 131873 is the number, too. It'd be great to hear from you. Give us a call if you like, and you can talk about the situation with that Chinese submarine, or you could even talk about anything else that you'd like to quickly give us a call about. 131873 or on the text 0460 873 873. Simon from Oakdale said, Phil, if a country wants to build a moon base and actively grow a military force beyond defensive and fire off ICBM nuclear capable offensive weapons, then it's time to reclassify their trade and economy class to the first world. And then they can be the world first classified with all the penalties that go with that as a member of the World Trade Organization. And another one that came here through too on the text, but ring, as I said, if you get the chance to call. In regards to China firing off the routine missile, how about Albo takes the port of Darwin back as promised? Well, maybe we should be doing a bit of that too. You know, we do have the ability to have our collateral there. We have got things that we can use as collateral, apart from, you know, things like the Port of Darwin, minerals and things like that. Do you think we should probably get a little bit more skin in the game? 131873. It brings me to Paul at Illawong. Hello, Paul. How are you, mate?
3: Hey, Phil. I'm good. Yourself?
2: Good, mate. So what do you think?
3: Yeah, I agree. So we've learned nothing from COVID because we were going to come self-reliant, not so reliant on China, and then they're firing off missiles and warships off the coast and ballistic missiles. I don't know why we're just so reliant on who is potentially an enemy, which they keep proving. Otherwise, they wouldn't carry on like this.
2: We talk about the threat of China all the time, and we presume it's a supposed threat. Do you think that sometimes maybe we overestimate a military threat from China? Do you think we're being paranoid, or do you think we have every right to feel concerned?
3: I think we've got every right to feel concerned, because if that's their go-to sort of plan to push their agenda or make their feelings known, I mean, if they're not putting massive tariffs on our imports, then they're, you know, firing off all sorts of stuff around us to make us think, well, this is what we can do. So, a communist country after all, they think differently.
2: You wonder, though, whether or not their agenda would firstly have to be Taiwan. I mean, after that, if there was an agenda, if there was a threat to Australia, that would have to come after the Taiwan agenda, surely.
3: Yeah, definitely. Maybe they're just testing what they're going to use over there. I mean, it's so unstable. I mean, I don't know why. We can't just, you know, none of this Sea of Peace thing like Wong said, but just, you know, why do we have to be doing all this? It's very, very unstable, very destabilising, and just very ominous.
2: Because a lot of us have said, you know, we have every right to be concerned about China because, you know, they have their ships off the north of our coast, and, you know, we also see, you know, submarines circling Australia as well, you know, but maybe it's to keep us paranoid. Maybe that's the other thing. Maybe it's some kind of psychological warfare.
3: Oh, definitely. That's definitely part of it. But the problem is you just never know. You just don't know what they think. You just don't know. But they'll push the button and shut down all the Chinese EVs on the road first anyway. No one will be going anywhere.
2: So, well, you know, a cyber attack as well. Good to talk to you, Paul. Thank you so much. Our number's 131873 if you want to get involved. 131873. Or on the text 0460 873 873. And this one from Chris in Victoria. He says, James, the professor you had on from Tasmania is completely wrong about the timing and objective of China's ballistic missile testing in the Pacific. It's a serious threat. China did not provide sufficient warning, and it was hours before the defence treaty between Australia and Fiji, which is clearly a threat. So why is he downplaying China's actions? Thanks, Chris in Victoria. And yeah, again, I go back to whether or not that is a connection between the defence treaty between Fiji and Australia, because if you were trying to send a message, although, as we also said, if they were trying to send a message to Fiji, then it's a lot cheaper than just firing ICBM, even with a dummy warhead. They could have just flown a few planes around the particular area, and that might have been enough to get their point across. But anyway, what do you think? 131-873. On the subject of Angus Taylor, by the way, I mentioned this before, that he can't believe Richard Miles, he says, on the defence spending. This is what Angus Taylor had to say about the defence spending.
4: It absolutely should be done at the highest levels, but it also should be done by showing strength. And that means getting our defence spend to where it needs to be. It should be at 3% of GDP. It is not under this government. Don't believe Miles' mathematics. It's all nonsense. He makes it up. It's absolute nonsense. Our warfighters are not being supported in the way they need to be.
2: Angus Taylor also went on to say this about being concerned about China's missile test.
4: Well, I'm concerned. It's an ICBM from all reports. So that's something we should be deeply concerned about. I mean, more generally, we should be concerned about the actions of the PLA right now. I mean, circumnavigating Australia, we know between Australia and New Zealand, they took hostile actions. This is not the action of a friend. These are not the acts of a friend.
2: All right, so that's Angus Taylor there. Got a couple of people on the line who want to talk about it. Ben, who's currently driving, and Tom, I think it is Tom from Hobart as well, who wants to have a chat. And you can too. Let's get to the news update, and then I'll take more of your calls on that. 131-873 is the phone number. Coming up to 4 minutes to five on the East Coast, which is 4:09 in Adelaide, and that makes it 2:56 in Perth. News next.
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20: Good morning, I'm Dusty Fitzpatrick. The Prime Minister says he wants to fast-track negotiations on a new treaty with the Solomon Islands. Anthony Albanese has wrapped up a lightning stop visit to Honiara for talks with his Solomon's counterpart. They're working towards a security agreement to curb China's influence in the region. Mr. Albanese says talks are progressing.
21: We want to fast-track negotiations as soon as possible. It's about the outcome, of course, as well. We want quality, not at the expense of rushing things. I think both sides come at this with goodwill.
20: A leading economics group argues Australia has failed to address its vulnerabilities, damaging growth prospects. New research by Deloitte Access Economics shows the longest stretch of weak economic growth since the recession of the early 1990s. This comes on top of rising inflation, which is eating into real wages. Deloitte partner Stephen Smith says another interest rate wouldn't help.
22: We think the Reserve Bank will actually increase interest rates once more this calendar year, probably in August, but otherwise in November. And so that's bad news for households. And then we then expect them to keep interest rates on hold for an extended period. So not penciling in an interest rate cut until 2028 at this stage.
20: Nigel Farage, the leader of Reform UK, says he's resigning as an MP due to investigations into his financial backing. He maintains he's done nothing wrong. The resignation will trigger a by-election that Mr. Farage will contest. Former New South Wales Liberal Party Minister John Sidoti has been charged with misconduct in public office. The charges follow a 2022 corrupt conduct finding by ICAC. An inquiry has heard allegations he tried to influence councillors to have commercial properties in Five Dock rezoned. A 22-year-old man's been charged over an 8-hour standoff with police on a Melbourne bridge. Jordan Tunbridge reports.
23: Police were called to the Balti Bridge, finding the alleged graffiti artist abseiling from one of the towers and spray painting an external wall with the infamous Pam the Bird tag. The 22-year-old East Geelong man then refused to come down for several hours, triggering a major emergency response. He was eventually arrested and has now been charged with 13 offences, including burglary, criminal damage and conduct endangering life. Jordan Tunbridge reporting.
20: And Prince Harry and six other claimants have lost their UK High Court case against the publisher of the Daily Mail. In finance, the Dow Jones down 193 points, the Nasdaq down 305. One Australian dollar is buying 69.33 US cents.
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20: better. Coco Gauff and Jannik Sinner have advanced to the semi-finals at Wimbledon. Craig Gabriel reports.
25: Coco Gauff was the first player into the semis, and for the American, it's the first time she's made the semis at Wimbledon. Incredibly, it was 7 years ago that she made her splash on the centre court when she beat Venus Williams. Gauff defeated friend and sometime doubles partner Jessica Pegula 4-6-6-3-6-3. Soon after Jannik Sinner reached the semis, he defeated Jan-Lennard Struff and said this was a tough match, despite it being straight sets. 7-5, 7-6, 6-3. Craig Gabriel, Wimbledon.
20: Novak Djokovic is facing a tight battle, level at a set apiece with Felix Auger-Aliassime. In World Cup action, Argentina has survived a scare and staged a comeback to secure a 3-2 win over Egypt. Blues great Jeff Toovey is urging Nathan Cleary to run more in the Origin decider. And the AFL Tribunal has overturned Western Bulldogs midfielder Matthew Kennedy's one-match ban for forceful front-on contact. That's the latest news and sport.
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7: Your forecast for Gippsland and the Valley, patchy morning fog and frost, clearing to a mostly sunny afternoon today with some light winds about. Tomorrow, partly cloudy, morning fog and frost, light winds atop of 14. Friday, morning fog and frost, then sunny with some light winds atop of 15. And Saturday, partly cloudy with a shower or two expected and atop of 15. Today, atop of 14 degrees for the Valley and Sale, 15 for Bairnsdale, Orbost and Lakes. Right now it's 5 degrees.
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2: But it's cold. It's very cold. It's Wednesday. 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
5: Midterm polls should be taken with a grain of sand. History tells us that was a text. Another one from Chris. Phil, you are a legend. You've worked out the time zones. I'm really clever, aren't I? Right? Also, Gabe says, Phil, look at you with your big words at the end of the shift. Yeah, I have big words. I don't know what any of them mean, but I like to throw them out there, out of context. On the census, Phil, if you have too many bedrooms in your house, you may be forced to take in migrants. We did talk about the census. And if you want to hear the show again to hear some of the thoughts on the census, go to the 2GB website, go to the Phil O'Neill page. You'll see my face. I'm sorry about that, but that'll take you to the podcast. Nick says, Phil, I think that bloke's humming us on if he thinks our little flotilla would scare China. I doubt it very much. They could take us on with one of their aircraft carriers alone. Yeah, but if they knew that we've got boxing kangaroos and if we could teach them to box, whole other story. We've already got the flag for that. So look who's been on the phone again this morning. She has been just a rock. Justine, how are you?
6: So will you give a good review? Will you tell Dad I've been a good girl while you've been travelling up to Queensland?
5: Of course.
6: That would be Tony.
5: That would be Tony McManus, who has been taking a holiday from 3AW. We'll be back next week. But every morning you've checked in with us just ahead of going boxing. And I want to say thank you so much. I really appreciated the support you've given us on this show.
6: It's my pleasure. Just quickly, my trainer texted me yesterday afternoon after his big fight, and he was at the gym yesterday afternoon, and he said, oh, Justine, what about you coming at 4 o'clock? I said, I love you, but I was at 6 o'clock yesterday morning. I can't do two classes in one day. I thought that's a good topic. How many times a day can you go to the gym?
5: Yeah, of course. Well, I'll give you your tantamount, incidentally, of going to the gym at 4 o'clock in the morning. That's similar to me getting ready on Sunday night at 10 o'clock to come to work to fill in the cold, in the rain, driving in the car, cursing the name of Tony McManus, but we got through it.
6: Good on you. Anyway, you've been a pleasure to listen to.
5: Bless you. Call me tomorrow and the day after. Then you're going to have your regular show back. Thanks, Justine.
6: Thanks, Tony. Oh, my God.
5: Yeah. Good on you, mate. I thought I was your friend. Yeah, thanks, Mary.
6: Oh, my God.
5: Thanks, Justine. Not a problem at all. Hello, Danielle says, Phil, you've done very well with your time zones. Danielle from Umina Beach. I know. I mean, when you think about it, I'm getting applauded for telling the time, but I've had three of them.
7: And now on Wake Up Australia, a finance update.
5: Currently, one Australian dollar is buying 69 US cents and 52 British.
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9: 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I love it. And send Neil the Seal to attack China. 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Have a fantastic day.
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10: Seven degrees in Melbourne, cloudy, top today 11. It's 5:30. Good morning, I'm David Armstrong. 39-year-old man's in custody after a woman was stabbed to death at Vermont. Police were called to the Delatite Court home just before 10 last night. Found 39-year-old woman dead at the scene. Man was treated by paramedics before being taken to hospital under police guard. Homicide squad detectives are investigating. The accused, Pam the Berg graffiti vandal, is back in jail after scaling the Balti Bridge and spraying the infamous cartoon bird on one of the pylons. Jack Gibson Burrell was freed on bail back in February last year. He was charged with more than 200 offences, including property damage totalling $700,000. But last night, the 22-year-old was remanded in custody. Liberal MP Moira Deeming wants four members of the party state executive banned from any discussion over her political future. Mrs. Deeming has sought a Supreme Court injunction against attempts to disendorse her after she made an assault allegation against colleague Matthew Guy. The embattled MP is thanking her supporters for sticking by her for what she's described as a difficult 3.5 years.
11: I've just been so grateful for the way in which you've all done that and you put your trust in me. And I hope you know that you can still trust me. There are things that are going on at the moment that I can't really speak about because it's all being mediated behind the scenes where it should be mediated.
10: CFA says it's received less than half the extra funding it needed. 33-page report's been handed to Parliament in response to concerns raised about the summer bushfires. The Allen government's losing its bid to censor the release of that document. Prince Harry and six other claimants have lost their UK High Court case against newspaper publisher Daily Mail. They allege the publisher had violated their privacy by tapping their phones and intercepting voicemails. Donald Trump has arrived in Turkey for a key NATO meeting. Nine's Europe correspondent Josh Bavis is in Ankara.
12: Presidents and prime ministers from NATO countries are here in Ankara to show Donald Trump they are increasing defence budgets to at least 5% of GDP across the next decade. At this meeting, tens of billions of defence contracts are being revealed. Leaders have been worried the rift with Donald Trump could widen if they don't show they're at least listening to his warning to expand defence capabilities. The US president arrived a few hours ago and has done nothing but heap praise on President Erdogan of Turkey. But President Trump has opened the door to providing Turkey with American F-35 jets, which he previously ruled out in his last term. In Ankara, Josh Bavis.
10: In finance, Wall Street is down 221 points and the dollar is trading at 69.27 US.
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10: North Melbourne's finals hopes have been dealt a blow, with George Wardlaw to be sidelined for at least the next 3 months with a hamstring injury. While Carlton is likely to be bolstered for Saturday night's clash with Hawthorn, Harry Dean is in line to return. Gold Coast forward Ben Long's two-game ban for his ugly hit on Collingwood's Braden Maynard has been reduced to one match by the AFL Tribunal. Western Bulldogs also successfully had Matt Kennedy's one-match ban for a front-on bump reduced to a $2,000 fine. Heartbreak for Egypt at the World Cup as Argentina scored three late goals to secure a 3-2 win and lock a place in the quarterfinals. Novak Djokovic and Felix Auger-Aliassime locked at a set apiece in their Wimbledon quarterfinal. And the NRL's new $5.3 billion TV deal will pave the way for the league to be a 20-team comp by the end of the decade. That's the latest news and sports.
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13: Good morning, it's Daniel Brewer with your local news and sport. Latrobe City Council have adopted its 2026-27 budget at its most recent council meeting. Emma Roberts reports.
14: The budget presents a balanced cash budget position, placing council in a strong financial position to support the priorities outlined in the council plan and community vision 2025 to 2029. A total capital works program of $90.4 million has been allocated, including $71.9 million for new projects in 2026-27. And $18.5 million for continuing projects. All the details can be found on the Council's website. Emma Roberts, Ace Radio.
13: TAFE Gippsland have appointed Holly Perriam as Director of the Victorian Renewable Energy TAFE Centre of Excellence. Starting later this month, Ms Perriam will lead the Gippsland-based centre, which aims to develop the skilled workforce needed to support Australia's clean energy transition. Working with the Victorian TAFE network and industry, the centre will deliver innovative training in renewable energy generation, transmission and storage. TAFE Gippsland Chief Executive James Montgomery says Ms Perriam's experience in workforce planning and skills development makes her well placed to lead the initiative. Gippsland Water have upgraded an aerator at the Morwell Wastewater Treatment Plant to improve treatment performance and reduced operating costs. Managing Director Sarah Cumming says the upgrade would quicken the process, especially during periods of high inflows.
15: This project was about making our wastewater treatment process more efficient, which helps to reduce our operating costs. It also gives us more flexibility during maintenance, which also helps keep services running for the community. By reducing energy use and chemical reliance, we can save on our operating costs, allowing us to put further downward pressure on our customer bills.
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13: Gippsland players have starred at the Sale Sporting Legends tennis tournament, claiming several titles across the four-day event. Defending women's champion Jessica Borde successfully retained her open singles crown, defeating Bella Prince in the final. Moe's Jared Cake won the men's open tier 2 singles title, while Bairnsdale's Anna Banson claimed the girls' under 16 singles championship. That's the latest in local news and sport.
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4: Your forecast for Gippsland and the Valley, patchy morning fog and frost, clearing to a mostly sunny afternoon today with some light winds about. Tomorrow, partly cloudy, morning fog and frost, light winds atop of 14. Friday, morning fog and frost, then sunny with some light winds atop of 15. And Saturday, partly cloudy with a shower or two expected and atop of 15. Today, atop of 14 degrees for the Valley and Sale, 15 for Bairnsdale, Orbost and Lakes. Right now it's 5 degrees.
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6: Good morning. Welcome to Country Today with me, Libby Price. It's Wednesday, the 8th of July. On the program this morning, a new take on crop insurance. And Australian seed wholesalers offering a payout to grain growers who use their cereal and canola seed if they don't get enough rain during crop establishment.
7: Rainfall over a two-month period from 15th of April to 15th of June. And if it doesn't reach certain levels, it triggers payouts up to $300 a hectare on a sliding scale.
6: All the details of the product SoSure coming up. And nominations for the 2026 State and Territory Landcare Awards are closing at the end of July. How you nominate someone coming up later on Country Today.
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8: Good morning, I'm Jefferson Shaw in the Victorian Rural Newsroom. The Consumer Watchdog says it won't take enforcement action on labels or packaging made by free-range producers affected by the H5N1 influenza outbreak. Typically, chicken egg producers may stop their hens from accessing an outdoor range for a time that's not unreasonable. The ACCC has released a statement that says the outbreak is considered an exceptional circumstance and is extending the guidance to all free-range poultry, egg and meat producers. Early winter rain and higher red meat prices has some economists cautiously optimistic about the next 6 months for agriculture. Bendigo Bank's mid-year outlook shows uncertainty remains amid the Middle East war and forecast dry conditions. Eliza Redfern from the bank's agribusiness division says producers are facing a complex and challenging environment.
9: Obviously, there's elements of farming that you're not able to control, and so farmers really always have to just make the best with what they have to hand. So it does come back to that strategic management of inputs.
8: Farmers are calling for stronger action against companies caught lying following legal action against one of the world's largest dairy companies. The ACCC issued more than $59,000 fine against Lactalis Australia after allegedly using powdered or reconstructed ingredients marketed as fresh. Australian Dairy Farmers President Ben Bennett says it's welcome action, but consumers deserve full confidence.
10: But if you are going to do sort of a little bit of naughty behaviour, I think the penalty needs to be proportionate. Like, it is a $3 billion industry, the liquid milk, and we've got to ensure the integrity of it is maintained.
8: Cane growers are asking for more time to find alternatives to a prominent weed control tool. Paraquat is being phased out over 2 years by the pesticides regulator, but cane growers' chief executive, Dan Galligan, says it'll only apply while stock is available.
11: We need access to the new stock during the transition period on the new drums, the new label, but with the old conditions, which would allow the industry to at least function while we, you know, finalise registration processes and market conditions for new products to come on the market for a replacement to Paraquat.
8: An alternative to increasingly expensive fertiliser is emerging for farmers in a colourful crop which can add nitrogen to the soil. Sun hemp is a legume that can be used as a cover crop to improve soil health. One Maitland farmer says he's cut his fertiliser bill by more than $400 per hectare. Queensland's Department of Primary Industry Principal Scientist Paul Grundy says there are some drawbacks.
12: We're obviously a dry continent and we're often challenged for soil moisture, so we're obviously very dependent on rainfall. So one of the, I guess, drawbacks to using a legume such as sun hemp to create nitrogen is obviously that legume is extracting moisture from the ground, and that moisture could have been used to grow another crop. So there is a cost.
0: The Victorian Coalition's proposed 2-kilometre buffer between renewable developments and neighbouring homes won't apply to 102 projects across the state. The Coalition made the election promise in response to community anger of the industrialisation of the regions. And the New South Wales wool market is set to be returned to Goulburn in a bid to bring buyers and growers closer together. The AWH has received a $1.4 million state grant to help establish a new wool auction and handling facility in the Merino heartland. And that's the state of the country. I'm Jefferson Shaw. Good morning.
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13: Joining us now is Peter Stapleton, Senior Forecaster for the Bureau of Meteorology. Peter, good morning to you. What can we expect with the weather?
14: Morning, Daniel. Lovely to speak to you and your listeners this morning. The situation across the state today is much like it was yesterday, really. We've still got this very strong and dominant high-pressure system situated just south of Tasmania, and that's really dominating the weather for most of the country and of course, Victoria as well. This is bringing us these very stable conditions, settled conditions at the moment, and that's seeing these rather cold mornings and large areas of fog and frost across the state this morning. Having a look at some of those obs, we can pick up fog at a lot of major locations throughout the state, with the one exception to that is through the central areas. There's a bit more hanging around like low cloud as opposed to actual fog on the ground. But yeah, extensive areas of fog through the north of the state, the west, and through parts of Gippsland as well. That's pretty much the story for today. As I said, some fog and frost around this morning, but that should hopefully lift into a mostly sunny afternoon. Having a look around the state now for the forecast in those major centres, starting off in the southwest, Warrnambool is looking at a partly cloudy day there and 12 degrees. Moving up into the Wimmera, Horsham is looking at some morning frost and then mostly sunny day there and 14 degrees. Further north into the Mallee, Swan Hill, sunny day there, 15 degrees. Further east in Echuca, partly cloudy day there at 13. In the northeast, Wangaratta is looking at some morning frost and then sunny and 14 degrees. And coming back down into Gippsland, Sale is looking at some morning fog and then mostly sunny and 14. And a somewhat similar story there for Bairnsdale as well. A bit of morning fog and hopefully clearing up to a mostly sunny day and 15 degrees.
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6: An Australian seed wholesaler is offering a payout to grain growers who use their cereal and canola seed if they don't get enough rain during crop establishment. The company RAGT Australia is piloting the scheme called SoSure and has just received a federal government grant of nearly $1 million. It's to fund a farmer-led national trial of crop establishment protection for drought resilience under the Future Drought Fund's Drought Resilience Innovation Challenges pilot program. RAGT Australia supply chain lead Graham Girdwood joins us. So, Graham, what is SoSure, spelled S-O-W-S-U-R-E?
7: Okay, SoSure is RAGT's bundled product with our seed and some establishment insurance based around parametric insurance, and it's insured against rainfall at the start of the season over a two-month period. And if it doesn't reach, or the aggregate doesn't reach a certain level, it triggers payouts.
6: And how would it work if I'm a grain grower and, particularly coming up with forecasts of an El Nino, what do I do?
7: So our wheat, barley and canola seeds available through the normal reseller network channels. All the farmers can order their seeds through them. And then, we need the location of the crop and the area that's going to be sown. There's a form that needs to be filled out, but we kind of handle all the back-end insurance-y type stuff. But there's no need for a crop inspection or anything like that, because it's all parametric based around rainfall data using the silo rainfall recording system.
6: Is there anything special about the seeds you supply?
7: All our varieties are bred and tested using the NVT system, and they're all proprietary RAGT genetics. So they're very, tried, tested and evaluated,
6: How long is SoSure been in operation?
7: Just last season was a pilot program, so we just did it for a few small crops in WA and Victoria, just to sort of test the water and get it out there. And then obviously now that we've got the government grant through the Future Drought Fund, it's going to allow us to really test, evaluate and see how it works on a larger scale.
6: Yes, a grant of nearly $1 million, that must be a huge boost to the business. Is it based on an overseas model?
7: No, it was derived internally in Australia. Outgoing general manager Dale Skepper was key to coming up with this, supported by myself and others internally. But no, our parent company in Europe has caught their attention and they're looking at it through the UK at the moment and how it could be applied over there. But no, everything was developed in Australia.
6: So let's say I'm a farmer, I've just sown my wheat crop, it's growing very well, we end up with a very dry spring and summer. What is the benefit for me as a farmer?
7: Yeah, with our SoSure product, it won't benefit you for spring rainfall, or it's not going to measure if the seed, or give you any benefit if the season cuts out in spring. It's only built around establishment. So at the moment, the way it worked in the pilot, and we think it'll work going forward, is rainfall over a two-month period from 15th of April to 15th of June. We kind of deem as the establishment period for the cropping zone. And then once we have the location data of the crop, we reference that against the cumulative rainfall over that two-month period. And if it doesn't reach certain levels, it triggers payouts up to $300 a hectare on a sliding scale.
6: Graham Girdwood of RAGT speaking about SoSure. This is Country Today. 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
6: Nominations for the 2026 State and Territory Landcare Awards are closing at the end of July. Speaking with Country Today, Sam College, Landcare Australia Communications Manager Eleanor Slade highlighted the role the awards play in celebrating the volunteers, landholders and organisations making a lasting difference in their communities.
25: What we do through these awards is ask people to use this as an opportunity to shine a light on local people and groups making a real difference in the local environment.
26: So who can be nominated and what for?
25: There are 9 categories ranging from sustainable agriculture to Women in Landcare, Coast Care Awards, First Nations, Junior Landcare, Next Gen, and individual landcarers. So it could be a farmer that's improving soil health and biodiversity in their property. It could be a volunteer who just spent years restoring a local reserve. Or it could be a teacher who is inspiring students through environmental projects and learning. Or it could be a young person who's like leading a positive change in the community, doing it their own way. What we know is that Landcare, it's not just about planting trees, it's about community connections, letting people have a connection to nature. And these Landcare Awards, a nomination will really help people, elevate people's voices and open new doors to new opportunities. Landcarers are doing really great practical on-ground work, and what they do is they showcase solutions and ideas, and they're not just the problems around climate anxiety, biodiversity and sustainable agriculture.
26: Are you able to tell us about the Victorian winner from last year, Bryce Watts Parker, who yeah. won the Next Gen Landcare Award?
25: Yeah, he's a great young man, and he had a really critical role in delivering the Mallacoota Endemic Garden, and it's basically a local community nursery. Great role in connecting the community with nature. And he was also involved a lot in the fire recovery from bushfires from a couple of years ago and has been really instrumental in education the community about the natural environment. And there was also another local group that went on to win a national award, and that was from Merry Creek. And they worked together in partnership with lots of different groups and have made a real impact in their local community.
26: So how can someone lodge a nomination?
25: Okay, it's really easy to make a nomination. What you do is you go to our website, which is landcareaustralia.org.au/awards, and it's super easy. You just log on and you write a couple of paragraphs about why this person or this group is making a difference in their local community and why you think they deserve some recognition. I think one of the main points to make is that landcarers or people involved in this, they don't do it for the glory or the awards. They do it because they really care, but it's a really good opportunity to tell people and acknowledge volunteers that their work is seen and it's valued and it makes a real difference.
6: Eleanor Slade from Landcare Australia speaking with Country Today's Sam College, and entries close on the 31st of July. That's Country Today for this Wednesday. Have a fabulous day, and I'll be back with you again tomorrow morning at 5:30.
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3: 7 degrees in Melbourne, cloudy at top today, 11 at 6 o'clock. Good morning. I'm David Armstrong. A woman's been stabbed to death at a home in Vermont. Police found the 29-year-old inside a property on Delatite Court just before 10 last night. A 39-year-old man arrested at the scene. He was transported to hospital under police guard. Will be interviewed by Homicide Squad detectives. The accused Pam the Berg graffiti vandal is back behind bars. After scaling the Balti Bridge and spraying his infamous cartoon bird on one of the pylons, Nine's Christina Hearn has more.
4: Jack Gibson Burrell appeared in the Melbourne Magistrate Court yesterday. He is accused of scaling that 140-metre pylon of the Balti Bridge and then graffitiing the infamous Pam the Bird tag. It is alleged he refused to come down for 9 hours, which sparked a major police operation. So he has been hit with 13 charges. That includes reckless conduct endangering life and various graffitiing offences, as well as burglary. He did not apply for bail and was remanded in custody.
3: The AFL will pay tribute to a local footballer who died in hospital after he sustained head knocks in quick succession while playing at Epping on Saturday. It's a tribute to Nathan Fitzgerald. All 18 clubs wear black armbands this weekend. Melbourne Demons and Nathan's beloved Tigers will hold a minute's silence before their match at the MCG on Sunday. The 27-year-old's brother, Matthew Fitzgerald, says the last time they hung out was watching the Socceroos on the morning of the deadly accident.
5: It's a special, special moment. That's a moment I'm never going to forget. He always ended the conversation as, I love you. Whether it was something small, like, hey, what are you doing for dinner tonight? Trying to figure it out. At the end, he'd be like, I love you.
3: A car's been rammed into a convenience store in Sunshine West in a failed firebombing. Police believe two people reversed a Toyota Corolla into Westside's convenience store around 1 this morning. They failed to gain access to the inside of the shop, leaving a jerry can at the scene. The store, which sells tobacco, was firebombed twice within 5 days back in January. There are claims police plan to reintroduce solo highway patrols, described as a high-risk gamble by the police association. It follows the death of Senior Constable Tony Clark. He was shot dead while carrying out a routine roadside breath test alone in the Yarra Ranges. It prompted single-officer patrols to be scrapped. Prince Harry and 6 other claimants have lost a £50 million court case against the publisher of the Daily Mail. UK High Court has dismissed allegations the publishers violated their privacy by tapping their phones. Royal commentator Cameron Walker says it is a devastating blow for the Prince.
6: Prince Harry's well used to a media storm. Clearly, he will be incredibly disappointed. In fact, I think he's going to be more than disappointed. He'll probably be quite angry that he's lost this case.
3: In finance, Wall Street is down 131 points and the dollar's trading at 69.27 US.
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3: better. Argentina's through to the World Cup quarterfinals after coming from 2 down to beat Egypt 3-2. Lionel Messi equalised in the 83rd minute before the defending champion secured the win in the 93rd minute.
7: Here comes Mo Salah. They're desperately hoping for a moment of magic from him. Not this time. And Argentina could be away. Lautaro Martinez, red shirts, racing back as fast as they can. Oh, my word. I've seen it all now. Enzo Fernandez for Argentina.
3: Bulldogs midfielder Matt Kennedy, free to play West Coast on Sunday. A tribunal reduced a one-match ban for a front on pump to a fine. And Gold Coast Ben Long also successfully cutting a two-game ban for his ugly hit on Collingwood's Braden Maynard, down to one match. That's the latest news and sports.
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8: Good morning, it's Daniel Brewer with your local news and sport. Victoria Police will be holding the next Blue Light Disco on Friday the 17th of July at Hayfield Memorial Hall, getting underway from 6.30. 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
8: As the state coalition travels around Victoria ahead of November's state election, two topics consistently gets mentioned: roads and potholes. Across our region, there are some potholes which have caused damage to vehicles. The Nationals leader, Danny O'Brien, says the roads are at an appalling mess.
10: Travelling around all of Victoria this week, and the pothole situation has just got to a calamitous stage. We've had just a little bit of rain and yet our roads have fallen into an appalling mess. I've seen over the last couple of days people repeatedly pulled over trying to fix or change tyres, people having to get towed because they've damaged their wheels.
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8: North Gippsland netball A-grade results. Yulon North 34 lost to Rosedale 42. 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Glengarry 46 defeated Cowher 42. And Gormandale 34 lost to TTU 53. 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That's the latest in local news and sport.
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8: Your four-day forecast for Gippsland and the Valley: patchy morning fog turning to a sunny day with light winds. The Valley 13, Sale 14, Bairnsdale or Boston Lakes 15. Tomorrow, chance of morning fog turning to a partly cloudy day with light winds 14. Friday, chance of morning fog and frost turning to a sunny day 15. Saturday, patchy frost and fog through the morning turning to a partly cloudy day with showers 15. At the moment, it's 5 degrees.
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0: And Monkey here. It is the morning rush. It's 6:08 on your Wednesday morning, the 8th of July. Hello to you, Monkey.
1: Good morning, Sean. Happy Wednesday, everybody.
0: Radio categories today. Nice little jackpot building. $350. That's happening at 8 o'clock this morning.
1: Yeah, love radio categories. Also today, speaking of games, I played a very simple game last night with three members of the family. And I tell you what, when they started the game, I was like, oh, yeah, whatever. I want to go to bed. It perked me up. Great fun. Very simple. And I reckon everyone can play it.
0: Righty-o.
1: I'm going to share that with everyone today.
0: Well, looking forward to hearing about that game.
1: Great game.
0: What about this game? Huh? Huh? See what I'm doing here?
1: Well, unfortunately, I do see what you're doing. And, yeah.
0: No, it's a nice little coincidence. My, you know, computer games. It wasn't a computer game, was it? No. That you played?
1: That I played. No, it wasn't a computer game. You did need your phone, but no. Good game.
0: All right. We'll hear about that a little bit later on. But, yes, this is My Six Computer Games on the Morning Rush.

0: My sex, computer games, Sean and Monkey, 12 past 6. This is The Morning Rush. And Monkey, this time yesterday, there was a young gentleman in Melbourne, 140 metres up in the air, who was a little bit cold.
1: Gentleman's a favourable adjective. He's a bit of an idiot, really.
0: Yeah,
1: this is the Pam the Bird graffiti vandal. And just hearing in the news then, he's back in jail. Rightly so, because you were telling me he was on bail. When this was happening yesterday, I thought it must have been a copycat of the original Pam the Bird graffiti vandal. But no, it was Pam the Bird
0: graffiti vandal. Yeah, he was out on bail, facing over 200 prior charges and accused of causing, well, upwards of $700,000 in property damage in Melbourne, yeah, for his Pam the Bird cartoon tag, which I thought, now I'm learning about, I get it. I thought it was cool for any graffiti artist to go around Melbourne and do Pam the Bird.
1: It's just one guy.
0: No, but it's him. It's his thing. A bit kind of like Banksy over in the UK that, remember, he used to do his famous graffiti art.
1: His
0: wasn't one logo.
1: But wasn't Banksy, like, endorsed to do it? And this is the thing about graffiti. Like, I think Banksy's like, hey, Banksy, come and do this wall for us. Like, it's okay.
0: He was on the run. They were trying to catch him.
1: Oh, was he?
0: Yeah.
1: I thought he was endorsed to it, because I don't mind a wall when it's done properly, like a mural.
0: Yeah.
1: But, I mean, look, I've got to give it to this guy for some of the stuff he does. I mean, watching that vision on the news last night of him atop the Balti Bridge, like, it's crazy how he executes it. Like, it's commitment, right? Absolute commitment from his part.
0: Yeah.
1: I mean, it's no good, but the fact that he... Oh, it was incredible, really. But, yeah, it just leaves a bit of a mess.
0: Yeah, and you know what? I feel sorry for people that were on their way to the airport going over the Balti trying to get a flight. Whether it was affected both ways, I'm not too sure. But what I found really interesting is he was quite cold up there. It was 4 degrees in Melbourne yesterday.
1: Fresh.
0: And he's talking to the cops down there, and you're thinking, hold on, how's he reaching? They had a drone flying with a microphone and a speaker, so he's talking to the drone. Now, normally with a police standoff, you might, you know, the standoff, you're saying, all right, I want $500,000 transferred into my account. No. His requests. I want a peanut butter and jam sandwich and a glass of milk.
1: That's what he wanted.
0: And lower the taxes, would you?
1: Oh, that's the one I heard yesterday in the news that cracked me up. He's like, you know, like he's like a spoiled brat. He goes, I'm not coming down until you lower the taxes. Yeah, well, as if that's going to happen, you idiot.
0: He's live streaming it, though, on his Instagram page.
1: Yeah.
0: So
1: this is how
0: I'm not endorsing his behaviour, but that was just bizarre.
1: You're right. It was a bizarre... But just to think, he's executed... He's thought about that for a couple of weeks. Right, I'm going to get up the Balti. How he thought he'd get away with it. Unbelievable.
0: I thought he was going to be up there all... I think it was late morning, 11 o'clock or midday. I think they got him down.
1: This is a really silly idea, but, you know, if it was the Morning Rush logo, maybe we could work with this guy and get him, you know, right across the state.
0: All right, up you go, Monkey. You can do that. Hey, when we come back on the Morning Rush, let's do the Stumper.
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0: 19 past 6, Sean and Monkey here. Yeah, it's Stumper time. You can give us a call. Have a crack. Whether you get it right or wrong, as we say, we will put you in the running to be our caller of the month. You could be off to Ballarat for the weekend to see Men at Work, Aussie Crawl, Birds of Tokyo, Ala Hooper. Plenty of great artists. It's all part of the Red Hot Summer Tour, plus accommodation.
1: And Ballarat in November, because I think, you know, this time of year you think Ballarat now.
0: No,
1: November will be beautiful.
0: That'll be very nice. So you can call us on 1300 00 1242 and try and solve this. The average one of these is designed to last for only 180 days of use.
1: 180 days of use?
0: What is it?
1: About half a year.
0: Oh, yeah, good by you. 2 18s, 36. Yep. The average one of these is designed to last for only 180 days of use. What is it? I'm going to be honest, I didn't know this.
1: No.
0: Until about half an hour ago when I was going through our stumpers.
1: I'm surprised by this.
0: I'm surprised by
1: because,
0: this too.
1: Because we've got a few of these at our house. Gee whiz. A couple look like they're...
0: a lot older than...
1: Yeah.
0: Yeah,
1: been around forever.
0: Yeah, I'm really surprised, actually, by this. Yeah, the average one of these is designed to last for only 180 days of use. What is it? It doesn't... Yeah.
1: That's interesting.
0: I'm learning
1: though.
0: Here.
1: That's interesting. Now, I'll take away one answer, right? I'll take away one answer by saying... because, like, a toothbrush is designed to go a certain amount of time and then you should get a new one.
0: Yes, correct.
1: I think we tend just to... we just don't do that. We just... go forever.
0: Are you putting these in the same category?
1: No, I'm just saying, well, I'm putting in the category that people who have these probably don't earmark their calendar to go, right, in 180 days,
0: true.
1: I'm going to get rid of this one.
0: It could, yeah, because it could be your favourite one of these.
1: Maybe.
0: All righty, there you go. Have a crack at that. The average one of these is designed to last for only 180 days of use. Of use, I should say, not use. What is it? Give us a call, 1300 00 1242.

0: Austin on the Morning Rush. Sean and Monkey, 25 past 6 here in your Wednesday morning. Wrapping up the stumper. Today's is... The average one of these is designed to last for only 180 days of use. What is it? Let's go to Pauline on 1300 00 1242. Morning, Pauline.
1: Good morning, guys. How are you?
2: Yeah, we're good, thank you.
1: My answer to the question is pillow.
2: Your pillow. Your pillow is designed for only...
0: Yeah, they've got a...
2: 180 days. Jeez. I reckon I've had my pillow for 180 years. Not the pillow, Pauline. Are we going to help?
1: Okay, thanks anyway.
0: Well, no. Stay there. We might keep you hanging there, Pauline.
2: You're our only fish at the minute, Pauline. You happy? Let's play. Let's try and help you get it. I shouldn't be presumptuous here and say that you'd have one of these, Pauline, but I'm pretty sure you'd have one of these. You might have a few of these. Sean and I don't have these. We don't we don't wear these.
0: We don't need one of these. I grew up with four sisters and my mother in the same household.
1: There was a bra.
0: There was plenty of these.
2: It's a bra. Can you believe that? I don't. Tanya would have a bra there that comes through the washing, through the laundry regularly that, God, it's got to be 18 years old, let alone 180 days.
1: That's giving away too much information.
2: Yeah, probably.
0: Yeah, she might not be liking
2: it. What do you think of the answer? Do you think it's legit?
1: Pardon?
2: Do you think it's legitimate?
1: Yeah, possibly. No. Mine are all older than that. You had favourites.
0: Yeah, I was going to say, like, we all have our favourites. Yeah, whether it's jocks or bras. Anyway, that's it. 180 days is, that's the answer.
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13: 7 degrees in Melbourne, cloudy atop today, 11 at 6:30. Good morning. I'm David Armstrong. Man's been arrested over the alleged stabbing death of a woman home in Vermont. Police called to the Delatite Court property just before 10 last night, finding the 39-year-old woman dead at the scene. 39-year-old man was treated by paramedics. He's been taken to hospital under police guard. Two homes have been extensively damaged by fire overnight. I tore through a townhouse on Cabarita Street in Truganina just before 5. Nobody was home at the time. Police believe the blaze may have been deliberately lit in earlier. Lithium batteries on a charger sparked a major house fire at Atwood. The accused Pam the Berg graffiti vandal's back behind bars amid growing calls for him to stay in jail until he repays the full cost of the damage. Police allege 22-year-old Jack Gibson Burrell is the prolific vandal behind a number of tags across Melbourne. Personal credit card debt has reached $19.4 billion. Here's Sarah Widdowson.
14: Panstar analysis of RBA data shows consumers ramped up their credit card spending in May, putting an extra $1.1 billion on their cards in just 1 month. Total credit card debt accruing interest rose by $61 million to hit $19.4 billion, just the second rise this year. Collectively, Australians are now paying around $10 million a day in credit card interest. Canstar's Sally Tindall says the figures are a reminder many households are still struggling to clear their card balance in full. Sarah Wiedersane reporting.
13: Alan, government's lost a bid to censor a damning 33-page report from the CFA. It's in response to the 2026 summer bushfires. The CFA says it received less than half of the extra funding that it needed. British right-wing leader Nigel Farage has resigned, triggering a by-election which he says he will contest. He denies any wrongdoing amid allegations he did not declare funds from wealthy donors. British Prime Minister Keir Starmer says it's just a stunt.
15: Politics should be about improving the lives of millions of people, not about personal gain, not about hiding dodgy donations. And I think the public will see this for exactly what it is.
13: Despite the ongoing war in Ukraine, Russia is set to be reinstated for the 2028 LA Olympics. The IOC says it doesn't want to hold athletes accountable for the actions of their governments and president. Kirsty Coventry says the timing is because qualifying events are beginning.
16: To ensure all athletes have the possibility to compete at the Olympic Games and not be held responsible for their government's actions. But we've also been very clear that we do not condone any violence and war around the world.
13: In finance, Wall Street's down 130, the dollar 69.27 US. Harry Sheasel concedes North Melbourne's preparations for the weekend's loss to Port Adelaide weren't good enough. The Roos now face Collingwood on Friday without George Wardlaw. He'll miss at least the next 3 weeks with a hamstring. 22-year-old telling Fox Footy they were simply outclassed.
17: Probably just at the start of the game didn't play the way we probably should have in terms of our ball movement. We overused it, invited their pressure, like I said, which was disappointing, and we took probably too long to adjust as a playing group, which was frustrating. And
13: AFL's reportedly ruled out any chance of an in-season tournament after it was presented to chief executives in recent weeks. Soccer and Switzerland and Colombia locked at nil all after 30 minutes of their round of 16 World Cup clash. Earlier, Argentina defeated Egypt 3-2. And that's the latest news and sport.
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19: Good morning, it's Daniel Brewer with your local news and sport. A new leader has been appointed to head one of Australia's major renewable energy training initiatives. TAFE Gippsland have named Holly Perriam as Director of the Victorian Renewable Energy TAFE Centre of Excellence, with the role beginning on July 27. Based in Gippsland, the centre will work with industry and the Victorian TAFE network to develop training for the growing renewable energy sector. Gippsland Water have completed an upgrade at the Morwell Wastewater Treatment Plant, installing a new aerator to improve efficiency and lower operating costs. The new 37-kilowatt high-speed unit replaces an older 22-kilowatt aerator at the plant's South Basin. Managing Director Sarah Cumming says the upgrade will speed up the treatment process, particularly during periods of high wastewater flows.
20: This project was about making our wastewater treatment process more efficient, which helps to reduce our operating costs. It also gives us more flexibility during maintenance, which also helps keep services running for the community. By reducing energy use and chemical reliance, we can save on our operating costs, allowing us to put further downward pressure on our customer bills.
19: Latrobe City Council have officially adopted its 2026-27 budget following approval at its latest council meeting. Emma Roberts reports.
2: The budget presents a balanced cash budget position, placing Council in a strong financial position to support the priorities outlined in the Council Plan and Community Vision 2025 to 2029. A total capital works program of $90.4 million has been allocated, including $71.9 million for new projects in 2026-27. Emma Roberts, Ace Radio.
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19: The Alpine Rally will leave Gippsland after more than two decades, with the iconic event relocating to the Yarra Valley for its 2027 edition. Organisers say the rally will be based at Rochford Winery from December 2 to 5 under new event director Craig Jarvie. Gippsland has hosted the event since 2003, but organisers say the move will improve spectator access, with fans able to attend more easily from Melbourne. That's the latest in local news and sport.
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19: Your four-day forecast for Gippsland and the Valley. Patchy morning fog turning to a sunny day with light winds. The Valley 13, Sal 14, Bairnsdale or Boston Lakes 15. Tomorrow, chance of morning fog turning to a partly cloudy day with light winds 14. Friday, chance of morning fog and frost turning to a sunny day 15. Saturday, patchy frost and fog through the morning turning to a partly cloudy day with showers 15. At the moment, it's 5 degrees.
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0: G'day, Sean and Monkey at 22 to 7 on your Wednesday, and this is where we look at the 8th of July as we go back.
31: Well, 30 years ago we're going back, so a 30-year anniversary for what I would say changed... Well, it didn't change music. It certainly didn't change music. What am I saying? But it came on the scene, or they came on the scene with a bang in the UK, these girls. If you want to be my
0: lover, you got to get with my friends. Yep. No, I'm going to say it was a bit of a game changer for girls groups, because at the time... When you think about it, Take That, Robbie Williams' Take That, were huge. It was all about the boy bands. These girls came along and, oh, my God, they took on the world.
31: The Spice Girls. So, yeah, Wannabe come out and went to the top of the charts pretty quickly. Can you name the Spice Girls, Shawnee?
0: I'll have a go.
31: Off you go.
0: There's a couple of letters, so Mel B and Mel C.
31: Yeah, but what were their names? Such and such Spice, you know?
0: Oh, sorry, okay. Scary.
31: Yeah.
0: Sporty.
31: Yeah.
0: Scary, sporty, flirty.
31: No, there was no flirty,
0: okay,
31: Spice.
0: Scary, sporty. My God. Oh, posh.
31: Posh, yeah.
0: That was Bexy, yeah. The one that wore the British UK dress.
31: Yeah, yeah. Jerry Halliwell. She was... Think of the colour of her hair.
0: She was blonde.
31: Blonde Spice, no.
0: No.
31: Ginger Spice.
0: Oh, that's right.
31: And Little Emma Bunton. Little Emma Bunton, the little blonde.
0: Oh, that's
31: Spice
0: the one
31: girl.
0: I'm thinking of.
31: She was the little one.
0: She wore the coat of arms. Yeah, Little Spice. No, what was she?
31: She was Baby Spice.
0: Baby, that's it.
31: I just thought, imagine one who started with the group was really, really old and smelled a bit. You could have called her Old Spice.
0: Right.
31: Remember Old Spice?
0: Yeah, I do.
31: Now, there's a fragrance.
0: It's the 8th of July on this day. This is the J. Giles Band on the Morning Rush with Sean and

0: 7 to 7. Hello, Sean and Monkey here. This is The Morning Rush. Let's make a song list.
1: Song, song, blue, everybody knows one.
0: We've got our studio phone here. The number is 0437 882 000. We love it when you send a text about anything, but right now we want to hear your songs. We have a different theme each day. We make the song list. We try and give you a shout out. And every now and then we might play your song.
2: Yeah, okay. This might be a little harder today.
0: I'm up for this. I feel like a hard one.
2: Might be a narrow subject matter. I'm going to continue on from our On This Day theme that we just finished, because I didn't get to speak about this one because we got bogged down on the Spice Girls. If you've just joined us, we learned that the Spice, have we still got that little snippet? Great song.
3: If you want to be my lover.
2: On this day 30 years ago, the Spice Girls dropped that song. But also on this day many, many years ago, Sean, and I wouldn't mind tapping into your psyche here. Today's song list is about unidentified flying objects.
0: No.
2: UFOs, aliens, other life.
0: I'm not a believer.
2: Thank you. You've jumped straight to the answer. It's a simple question. I used to have it on a poster in my room from the X-Files that said, "I want to believe."
0: Mm.
2: And I think I want to believe. Do I? I'm not sure. I mean, there's no hard evidence, but it was on this day back in 1947, the Roswell Daily Record, which was their local paper, had a headline saying that the army had captured a flying saucer.
0: Captured, not just...
2: Captured. They'd get the flying saucer. I mean, if you're like me and you've been down this rabbit hole of aliens and UFO and Roswell, you would know all about this. Yeah, there was this picture of an alien on pretty much an operating table cut open, and they'd all... You
0: know. All the people swear by it and they signed all these documents,
2: I've watched
0: the government gets involved.
2: I've watched so many docos. I've watched so many movies. Have I seen anything? No, I haven't. Do I believe? As I said, I'd like to.
0: I don't believe. The only thing that would make me believe is if I sat down and spoke to some of the people in Melbourne. Was it in the 60s or 70s where that UFO was above maybe Oakley or Oakley? There was a suburb there, and there's people in this school that swear by it. What's that one? Have you heard of that one?
2: I've heard of similar. Maybe I have heard of that one. I mean, there's plenty of stories.
0: They reckon they didn't capture it.
2: You say you believe if you sat down with someone. What if you're just driving home one night and...
0: Oh, sometimes driving to work,
2: you see things in the sky.
0: And you think, what's that? And you think, oh, it's Musk again.
2: Elon.
0: Bloody Musk.
2: You and I have a fair respect for each other. If you or I came in one morning, could be an idle morning like this morning, and said, this happened, you'd tend to believe them,
0: I'd believe you that you saw that.
2: Yeah. Anyway.
0: I'd be on my Sky, what's my app called? I'd be checking if it was just an aeroplane.
2: Yeah. Would love to know if people believe or not. But anyway, right now, we need songs about it. Believe might be a theme.
0: Mm.
2: It's about unidentified flying objects, UFOs, aliens, whatever you want to call it. Text them through.
0: Pick your angle. Yeah, text through to this number, 0437 882 000.
2: And if you're listening from another galaxy,
0: send us a
2: 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Send us a sign. 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Do something.
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1: Everybody knows one.
0: Sean and Monkey here. It's the Morning Rush. Song this time, different theme each day. You get involved. You text through your songs. Today's theme, Monkey, is to do with a particular event that happened on the 8th of July going back to 1947.
2: Correct. Roswell. And if you're a conspiracy theorist or you're into your UFOs, you'd know where Roswell is. You'd know all about it. That's the place where apparently the Army in America captured a flying saucer. And we want songs about it. So we might get that one soon. John and Angie. John and Angie, songs about, you know, outer space and aliens and stuff. David Bowie.
1: This is ground control
2: to Major Tom. Great song. Space Oddity.
0: Yes.
2: It's more about an astronaut, but I guess he's up there.
0: He's in space.
2: Major Tom might have seen something. Adam says these guys, this works.
0: Alien
2: Ant Farm, of course, a massive cover of Michael Jackson's Smooth Criminal. That'd be getting old now, that song.
0: Yeah, I can't look it
2: that
0: up
2: version,
0: right now. Would be, yeah. Did they do anything else, those guys?
2: No, I reckon.
0: Just covered a Jacko song and that was it.
2: They're just at a pub somewhere now going, we're an Alien Ant Farm. Who's that? Remember this? Oh, I remember that. What do you do now? Not much. Stalin Vocal Band. This is a suggestion by Darren. I love this.
1: Skyrockets in flight.
0: Yeah.
1: Afternoon delight.
2: Oh, afternoon delight. Wait for it.
1: Afternoon delight.
2: Of course, if you've seen the movie Anchorman, that would sound familiar. Very funny scene. But Jakey Carter takes the cake today. It's like he's been sort of, you know, off the tools when it comes to the song list, but he's come back with a vengeance today. Australian band, Sneaky Sound System.
0: Yeah, we don't normally play these guys.
2: We wanted songs about UFOs. You got one. This is called UFO.
0: It's the Morning Rush. Sean and Monkey. Hello, it's 7 to 7.

0: Sneaky Sound System on the Morning Rush with Sean and Monkey. That was our song list song for today, songs about UFOs, and that fits perfectly. Hey, 1 hour from now, Monkey, we're going to play our game called Radio Scattergories. We roll the dice. The contestant gets a letter. There's 10 categories. You've got to answer them all correctly within 1 minute. Do that, and we'll give you 350.
1: Yeah, poor old Kev yesterday, we rolled an I, which is always tough. But I tell you what, he did so well. But, yep, 350 today.
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14: 7 degrees in Melbourne, cloudy atop today, 11 at 7 o'clock. Good morning, I'm David Armstrong. A woman's been stabbed to death at a home in Vermont. Police found the 29-year-old inside a property on Delatite Court just before 10 last night. A 39-year-old man was arrested at the scene. He's been transported to hospital under police guard and will be interviewed by homicide detectives. A fire that destroyed a home at Truganina this morning is believed to have been deliberately lit. Here's Madeline Burke.
15: Two Melbourne homes have been extensively damaged by fire overnight. Fire tore through a townhouse on Cabarita Street in Truganina just before 5 this morning. Nobody was home at the time, but fire investigators say the blaze is suspicious, handing the scene over to police. The fire is now under control. A community advice was issued for heavy smoke in the area. Earlier, occupants of a home in Atwood were forced to flee after lithium batteries on charge sparked a major fire. Nobody was injured. Madeline Burke, Melbourne.
14: Telstra Mobile Services have been hit with an outage. Thousands of customers reporting they are blacked out. Telco says it's looking into an issue affecting calls and some data connections. suggesting customers try again, as it may work on retry. The accused Pam the Bird graffiti vandal is back behind bars amid growing calls for him to stay in jail until he repays the full cost of the damage. He was arrested after spray painting the infamous cartoon bird during a dangerous 9-hour stunt on a Bolte Bridge pylon. Acting Inspector Darren Wallace.
9: It's unacceptable, and that's the taxpayer's site, and that's going to cost the taxpayer to repair, in addition to the extraordinary police response and the number of police resources that were utilised.
14: Hundreds of transport workers are planning to protest outside Aldi stores across the country today. The union representing the workers says it's identified dangerous practices in the supermarket's transport supply chain. Enrolments at 40% of Victoria's boys' schools have fallen by up to a quarter. Four Catholic schools have recorded drops of up to 19 full classrooms in the past decade. Xavier has had the biggest decline. Geelong Football Club has asked Facebook to take down pages promoting false and malicious AI-generated content about the Cats. Those pages make false allegations of criminal activity and the arrest of players. Prince Harry and six other claimants, among them Elton John, have lost their case against the publisher of the Daily Mail. The High Court has dismissed allegations the publisher violated their privacy by tapping their phones. It accepted the argument that friends, colleagues and staff working for the claimants provided the stories. The group now face a $50 million payout. Finance. Wall Street's down 130. Our dollar, 69.27 US.
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14: better. Essendon senior players have been asked their thoughts on the characteristics required to be the Bombers' next coach. James Hurd expecting to again meet with the club next week. He's told Footy Classified he'd like to see Zach Merritt's thoughts.
17: What I'd be interested in looking at is the input those players have had, and also what Zach Merritt went to the club with at the end of last year and said what he thought he wasn't getting and why he wanted to leave and what was the reason around that club, and whether they match up with what perhaps that dossier says.
14: Gold Coast forward Ben Long's two-game ban for his ugly hit on Collingwood's Braden Maynard has been reduced to one match by the tribunal. Soccer, Switzerland and Colombia locked at nil all at halftime of their round of 16 World Cup clash. Earlier, Argentina defeated Egypt 3-2. And that's the latest news and sport.
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20: Good morning, it's Daniel Brewer with your local news and sport. As the state coalition tours Victoria ahead of November's election, roads and potholes continue to be among the biggest concerns raised by communities. Across the region, some potholes have been blamed for causing vehicle damage, with Nationals leader Danny O'Brien describing the state of local roads as an appalling mess.
21: Travelling around all of Victoria this week and the pothole situation has just got to a calamitous stage. We've had just a little bit of rain and yet our roads have fallen into an appalling mess. I've seen over the last couple of days people repeatedly pulled over trying to fix or change tyres, people having to get towed because they've damaged their wheels.
20: Victoria Police is encouraging local primary school students to head along to the next Blue Light Disco at the Hayfield Memorial Hall on Friday, July 17. The event runs from 6:30 until 8:30 and is open to students in grades 3 to 6. More information is available on the iWatch Wellington Police Service Area Facebook page. 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
20: Gippsland has enjoyed a strong showing at the Sale Sporting Legends tennis tournament, with local players claiming several titles across the four-day event. Jessica Board successfully defended the Women's Open singles title, defeating Bella Prince. Moe's Jared Kate took out the Men's Open Tier 2 singles crown, while Bairnsdale's Anna Banson won the Girls Under 16 singles. That's the latest in local news and sport.
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20: Your four-day forecast for Gippsland and the Valley: patchy morning fog turning to a sunny day with light winds. The Valley 13, Sale 14, Bairnsdale or Boston Lakes 15. Tomorrow, chance of morning fog turning to a partly cloudy day with light winds 14. Friday, chance of morning fog and frost turning to a sunny day 15. Saturday, patchy frost and fog through the morning, turning to a partly cloudy day with showers 15. At the moment, it's 5 degrees.
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0: 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Hello. 7:08 on your Wednesday. It's the 8th of July. It's the morning rush. G'day, Monkey.
1: Hello, Sean. Hello, everyone. Just check your phone, Sean. Have you got any trouble with your phone at the minute?
0: Is this a setup?
1: Have you
0: texted me behind the scenes?
1: No. I just heard in the news and Patty.
0: Oh, yeah.
1: Yeah, Patrick, who we work with, just stuck his head in the studio and says, "You guys, is your phone working?"
0: Well, talk to me. Which network?
1: Well, his is not working. He's on SOS or emergency. Telstra are saying there's a bit of an outage. Thousands of customers.
0: Oh, hold on.
1: Saying they're blacked out.
0: Including me.
1: There you go.
0: I'm on Wi-Fi is okay, but yeah, I've got just dots. There's no phone reception. Now, I'm with Aldi Mobile and that uses the Telstra network. So that's a good heads up by you.
1: Well, it's only heard in the news. Mine seems to be okay.
0: You got the...
1: Anyway.
0: You got bars?
1: Well...
0: Yours is an Android, is it?
1: It's
0: probably not working anyway.
1: Android, man.
0: Hey, coming up next on The Morning Rush, how do I say this? We've got a very talented lady that's going to join us and show us her, well, you could call it a party trick. You'll find out what it is next.

0: It is the Morning Rush with Sean and Monkey here on your Wednesday. And on yesterday's show, Monkey, we were talking about iconic Australian sounds because a particular body, who are they? They were looking for Australian sounds.
1: Yeah, the National Film and Sound Archive have asked Australians to think about the sounds of Australia. So we're asking you guys. We had heaps, actually. Some we didn't get to. Lockie had texted in. What about a V8 starting up?
0: Oh, yeah.
1: Keely had texted in. A flock of cockies flying over at the end of the day. Cockatoos are great when they're all together. Brian said a butcher bird. We had a couple say this, the footy siren from the G. That's a very Australian sound, isn't it?
0: Lots of birds, actually. We had the magpie too.
1: Yeah, magpie.
0: And did you mention the kookaburra?
1: Yeah, the kookaburra. What about Log Truckie John? Log Truckie John texted in. He knows his birds. What about a mudlark?
0: Oh. Yeah.
1: Someone else said a butcher bird. What about this person? First time texter, Shawnee. Peter, he said, great Aussie sounds, the old wooden screen door. Now, that is a classic.
0: Oh, just banging shut. Is that what he means?
1: Yeah, the old wooden screen door banging.
0: God, that's a ripper.
1: As it closes. Now, this is very special. We have Maria on the phone. Now, Maria's joined us this morning. She's not going to talk. She's a regular texter.
0: Yep.
1: We love hearing from her. And she texted yesterday when we were talking about the Australian sound saying, well, I can play the gum nut.
0: Yeah, and you got really keen. And didn't you say something like, oh, have you got one handy? She said, I'll have to go down the road and get one. And you said, can you?
1: She said, I can play the gum nut. She was explaining on the text how to play the gum nut. I said, have you got one there? She goes, I'll have to go down the street. Well, she did, but we ran out of time.
0: Mm.
1: And without any further ado, Shawnee, she doesn't want to talk. She's going to let the gum nut do the talking. Maria, I know you're there. So when you're ready, give us your best tune on the gum nut.
2: Oh.
1: Oh.
2: Did you hear that?
0: Yeah. Oh, the
1: we did hear that. So it's like a shriek. I thought it was going to be like a tune. Oh, sorry. No, it can't be a tune. Righto. So
0: do it again.
1: One more time.
0: Wow.
1: Sorry, I've just realised that I thought...
0: I mean...
1: No wonder Maria was defiant when I'm saying I'll play a tune. You can't play a tune.
0: No, it's just simply a sound that it makes. That's funny. Can you play the gum leaf, Monkey? Can you play a leaf between your...
1: Oh.
0: Can you do that one there where you put the leaf between your thumbs and make it...
1: Well, I think that's a bit like Maria because she's saying, take your two thumbs, make a V, align the two lines in both thumbs together to cover part of the gum nut and blow hard and fast. One more as we go to the break. Maria, come on, give us the gum nut one more time. It could be dogs and cats going off everywhere.
0: Yeah, sorry about that. Hey, up next on the Morning Rush, we've got to catch up with our entertainment reporter, Peter Ford. Monkey, I'm 99% sure we know what he's going to be talking about. Prince Harry out of the UK, he's been delivered some bad news. Do you reckon Pete's going to be... He's going to show empathy and sympathy when it comes towards Prince Harry?
1: Not a scrap. He's not a fan.
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13: Good morning to you both.
10: He's all over the news at the moment. Prince Harry, let's just say he hasn't had a win.
13: No, he's had a very crushing, humiliating defeat in the High Court in London. This was the case of him and various other people, including Elton John and Liz Hurley, who took on the Daily Mail over the concept of illegal phone gathering. Now, that is a thing that did happen, and certainly other cases that Prince Harry has pushed have shown that to be true. But in this case, absolutely not. They had no evidence whatsoever. It was really, it doesn't matter how you feel. If you go to court, you've got to be able to show something.
10: Mm.
13: And he couldn't show anything to prove the things that he was claiming had happened. So it wasn't entirely a shock that he's lost so hugely. Often with these defamation cases, you can win, but you lose. You might win on some counts, lose on other counts, etc. But in this case, he's lost everything totally.
11: Yeah. Ironically, I don't obviously see the front of the Daily Mail being over there, but did they run with that headline? We win? How do they handle it?
10: Oh, yeah.
13: Yeah, no, well, they are, I guess you'd say, gloating.
11: Yeah.
13: The actual boss of the Daily Mail newspaper has done a piece to camera, released a scathing statement about Prince Harry. And, so it's a huge thing, because now the costs will be massive, because we don't know what the Daily Mail is going to get out of all of this. They will get

0: some sort of compensation and their legal costs. I mean, the talk is the legal bills alone for both sides are about $100 million. Now, in the case of Harry, there's, I think, five people were involved in it. I don't know if it was like an even divide or not, but they do have a legal firm who've been doing it on a no-win, no-fee basis.
1: Right.
0: But that's not for everything. That doesn't cover everything. So he will be out of pocket, there's no doubt. But more than that, it's just about how angry this is going to make him. And he's already a very angry, vindictive, litigious person, and this will only fuel that further.
2: Wow, what is? I've never used that word before. Litigious. What is that? What is he?
0: It means you're just always suing someone.
2: Oh, all right. Okay. Jeez.
0: Terms. Yeah. No, that's big. A big word for the day.
2: It's a big word for me. Now, hold on. So those legal bills. What? I'm reading 50 million. I've read 100 million. Either way, let's just say it's 50. Was that's a lot of money? But that probably doesn't affect them at all. Is that, you know? Is that just a few bucks for them, Pete?
0: Well, in the case of Elton, it probably would be. But, yeah, $100 million is going to, you know, in anybody's estimation, that's a big amount. And even for Elton, that would be a huge amount. But he's got it. Harry hasn't got it. The other people involved, I don't think, would have it. But we don't really know how the cost thing is going to be divvied up. But they're all going to be out of pocket. But it's not so much about the money. It's just about the public humiliation of he wanted to set himself up as being the kind of dragon slayer. I'm going to take this on in the memory of my mother and what they did to her. And in fact, the boss of the Daily Mail on his piece to camera that he's done, he said, this is hard for you to accept, Harry, but your mother loved the Daily Mail. She was on the phone to us all the time.
1: Wow. Okay. Oh, well, be right. Lost for Prince Harry. Thanks, Pete.
0: Have a good one.

0: That's the Bengals on the Morning Rush. Sean and Monkey here after 7:30. It's time for sport. It's Monkey's Thought on Sport.
1: Mornings with Tom Elliott.
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3: Yeah, I know you take pot shots at public servants, but there's a lot of the agencies that actually do work quite hard and are extremely busy. 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
13: 7 degrees in Melbourne, cloudy atop today, 11. It's 7:30. Good morning. I'm David Armstrong. Telstra says it is aware of an issue affecting mobile phone and data services around the country. Thousands are reporting disruptions. The telco says it's investigating. It is suggesting repeated attempts to log on may succeed. Tech expert Stephen Fenwick says Telstra is likely still working out exactly what's happened.
14: Obviously, Telstra are frantically working to work out to get everything back on board again, but that's all the information we have for the moment. But yeah, and as you said, it's affecting retailers as well. So my suggestion is if you're heading out, make sure you pack some cash as well in your wallet.
13: There are claims police plan to reintroduce solo highway patrols, described as high-risk gamble by the police union. Single-officer patrols were scrapped after the death of Senior Constable Tony Clark. He was shot dead while carrying out a routine roadside breath test alone in the Yarra Ranges. Secretary of the Police Association Wayne Gatt has told 3AW Breakfast the dangers have grown exponentially since solo patrols were banned.
15: They will say this is about the halo effect and increasing road safety and all those things, but I'd say increasing road safety and decreasing the safety of your workforce are inconsistent outcomes, the inconsistent objectives. You shouldn't do one to achieve the other.
13: It's been revealed research released by building unions and addressing big build corruption was commissioned by a training centre that's linked to Mick Gatto. The research was paid for by the Plumbing Industry Climate Action Centre. The Age is reporting that centre was built on land brokered as part of a deal involving Gatto and the Plumbers Union. Arsonists have again targeted a convenience store in Sunshine West. A Toyota Corolla was rammed into Westside's convenience around 1 this morning. The offenders failed to gain access to the shop, fleeing in another vehicle, leaving a jerry can at the scene. The store, which opened last year opposite a primary school, was firebombed twice within 5 days in January. There are fears a skyscraper in Manhattan may collapse. Internal steel beams supporting the structure are buckling. The building's been evacuated. Emergency repair work is undertaken. Mayor Zoran Mamdani says the owners will be prosecuted.
16: This is a commercial office building that is being renovated into a residential building. The concern is that since we have been on site, we have seen continued shift of the structure.
13: A signed first edition of a Virginia Woolf book found in a charity shop sold at auction in England for almost $50,000. The copy of The Waves, published in 1931, was spotted by a volunteer in an Oxfam shop in Bristol. Finance, Wall Street's down 130, the dollar 69.27 US.
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13: Senior players at Essendon have reportedly been asked their thoughts on the characteristics required to be the Bombers' next coach. The club's wrapping up its pursuit of a new coach, James Hurt, expecting to again meet with the club next week. Pitt of Land is trumpeting the NRL's $5.3 billion broadcast deal with Foxtel and Nine. The seven-year deal will pave the way for a competition to expand to a 20-team comp by the end of the decade. The ARL chairman says it makes the code the biggest in Australia.
17: Well, we are the most watched game in the Pacific, in Australia. You know, they down south they say they are, but the figures prove them otherwise. You know, we're about 200, 300,000 more viewers and millions more over the year. So it's a very valuable sport.
13: Novak Djokovic through to the Wimbledon quarters after a four-set win over Felix Auger Aliassime. That's the latest news and sports.
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18: Good morning, it's Daniel Brewer with your local news and sport. A new aerator has been installed at Gippsland Water's Morwell Wastewater Treatment Plant as part of efforts to improve performance and reduce cost. The 37-kilowatt high-speed aerator replaces the previous unit in the South Basin and is expected to deliver faster treatment during peak inflow periods. Managing Director Sarah Cumming says the investment will improve the plant's overall efficiency.
19: This project was about making our wastewater treatment process more efficient, which helps to reduce our operating costs. It also gives us more flexibility during maintenance, which also helps keep services running for the community. By reducing energy use and chemical reliance, we can save on our operating costs, allowing us to put further downward pressure on our customer bills.
18: The 2026-27 budget has been endorsed by Latrobe City Council after being adopted at the most recent council meeting. Emma Roberts reports.
20: The budget presents a balanced cash budget position, placing council in a strong financial position to support the priorities outlined in the council plan and community vision 2025 to 2029. A total capital works program of $90.4 million has been allocated, including $71.9 million for new projects in 2026-27 and $18.5 million for continuing projects. All the details can be found on the Council's website. Emma Roberts, Ace Radio.
18: 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Ms Perriam will oversee the Gippsland-based centre, which is focused on building the workforce needed for the state's renewable energy future. The centre will partner with industry to deliver new training programs across renewable energy generation, transmission and storage.
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18: North Gippsland netball A grade results. Hayfield 37 went down to Woodside 42. Glengarry 46 defeated Cowher 42. Yulon North 34 lost to Rosedale 42. And Gormandale 34 lost to TTU 53. In B grade, it was wins to Rosedale, TTU, Woodside, Glengarry and Sale. That's the latest in local news and sport.
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18: Your four-day forecast for Gippsland and the Valley. Patchy morning fog turning to a sunny day with light winds. The Valley 13, Sale 14, Bairnsdale or Boston Lakes 15. Tomorrow, chance of morning fog turning to a partly cloudy day with light winds 14. Friday, chance of morning fog and frost turning to a sunny day 15. Saturday, patchy frost and fog through the morning turning to a partly cloudy day with showers 15. At the moment, it's 5 degrees.
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0: Good morning, Sean and Monkey at 22 to 8. It's the morning rush. We'll get to sport in a second, but if you've just woken and you're thinking, what is going on with my phone? Telstra have got an outage at the moment. It's every major city in Australia. And it's also playing a part with the V-Line. So if you're planning on jumping on a V-Line this morning, maybe check your schedules there. But yes, that is not good news, including my own phone. Telstra down at the moment.
1: All right. Okay. Well, it won't affect Monkey's thought on sport.
0: No.
1: We'll continue on. I want to talk about AFL to begin with, Shawnee. Great to see Tony Modra's made his way home from hospital after that awful accident.
0: Great news.
1: In the truck. He's had a few surgeries but cleared of any brain injuries. Mm. So that is a great result for Mods. Nathan Fitzgerald, this is the young man who we all learned about this week, who passed away on the weekend playing reserves footy for Epping. He was 27. We're talking about this the other night at home. And, you know, when you say, geez, Harry, my Harry's 27. Imagine him just going out playing Magoos for a bit of fun and, you know, didn't make it.
0: Makes you think, doesn't it?
1: Of course, had a bad head clash and hit his head. This is lovely, I think. Richmond, okay, that was Nathan's favourite club. They'll have a minute silence ahead of their game against Melbourne, and every AFL team this weekend will wear a black armband.
0: Yeah, that's great.
1: So I think that's really nice. NRL tonight, let's change the atmosphere a little bit.
0: Oh, yes. Okay. Oh, I haven't got me NRL.
1: Where's your whistle?
0: Where's me whistle gone?
1: Where's your little... You love the NRL whistle.
0: Well, it's different to the Aussie rules whistle, you see. Hold on a sec. Here we go.
1: It goes down.
0: It's just kind of a bit of a...
1: Yeah, there it is. You'll hear that a bit tonight. Queensland versus New South Wales. Can't wait. It's locked at 1-1.
0: Yeah, makes it interesting.
1: And I'm a passionate Queensland supporter. Having lived there for 2 years, I've sort of adopted the Maroons. I tell you what, just watch out and listen for this if you do happen to watch it tonight. I always seem to think, and I could be wrong, I think the commentary and the TV production of The Origin is very, very New South Wales biased.
0: Yeah, you know what? I've picked up on that too.
1: And I actually love when Queensland win because I reckon they just sook up.
0: Who's the main guy that's always New South Wales?
1: Phil Gould.
0: Yeah.
1: He sooks up a bit. Even Andrew John sooks up a bit. So it'll be interesting to see what happens tonight. I love the start of The Origin, Sean, when all the players are presented. And they say who they are and what junior club they played for, because that's what State of Origin is about. So, for instance, Cameron Munster would say, Cameron Munster, North Knights, and that's in Rockhampton. Nah. So that's why he plays for Queensland.
0: That's interesting, because I was talking to Matt about this a while back. It's not where you were born. It's the club where you were, you played as a junior and you were raised.
1: So that's their origin. So what would it be for you? I mean, we played Aussie rules.
0: Oh, I didn't play NRL. Oh, okay. Sean Cullen? The Coralin Football Club.
1: So do it. You got to cross your arms and be...
0: Oh, yeah. What do they do?
1: So Sean Cullen?
2: Sean Cullen, Coralin Footy Club.
1: There you go. What were Coralin?
0: The Cobras.
1: So go again. Sean Cullen.
2: Sean Cullen, the Coralin Cobras.
1: Yeah, nice.
2: Yeah.
1: Mine would be...
2: Full back.
1: No, you don't go... Matthew Monk, St. John's Demons. I love how they do that. Watch for that at the start. And finally, basketball. Let's talk about the Australian Opals. That's the women's team. They're playing China at the minute in Melbourne. I think you call this a friendly, don't you? Because it's ahead of the World Cup, which is in September.
0: Yeah, that's right. It's a prep game. Yes, that's right.
1: But how's this? They won in a thrilling game last night by 2 points. You got a feel for the Aussie Opal defenders trying to guard teenager, mind you, Shawnee.
0: Yep.
1: Teenager Ziyu Zhang.
0: Oh, yeah. How tall?
1: She is standing at 220 centimetres.
0: Whoa, what's that in the...
1: 2.2 metres.
0: No, the old scale. Do you know what that is?
1: Lots of feet.
0: Yeah, okay, righty.
1: Like 220 centimetres.
0: Yeah, that's... Wow.
1: Ziyu Zhang, put her in the ruck for St Kilda. Or 201 centimetre. This is her teammate, Yu Tong Lu.
0: Right.
1: So they're anyway, up against the Opals with those two.
0: But they got the job done, though.
1: 2 points. 220 centimetres.
0: Yeah, now I'm going to have to ask... Google what that is.
1: I'll show you on the wall.
0: Is that 7 foot something, surely? Anyway, that's Monkey's Thought on Sport. Brian Adams at 18 to 8.

0: the Morning Rush, Sean and Monkey, 14 to 8. Now, Monkey, up next, I want to talk about this guy. Everyone would recognise his face now that we're weeks in to the World Cup. Erling Haaland. He plays for Norway.
1: Yeah, he's big dude, long blonde hair.
0: Oh, he's an absolute freak. And I went down a rabbit hole last night looking up lots of stuff about him, you know, and I'll talk about this next, his salary, all this sort of stuff. And then I read about his diet. Now, we know that, you know, athletes, they'll eat their chicken and their salmon and their steaks to get their protein, right? It's common. You're not going to believe what this guy eats on a regular basis to, well, to be as fit as what he is.
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0: It's not for a while, but you could put this one in the diary. 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

0: Things can only get better. Telstra might be thinking that right now. It's the Morning Rush with Sean and Monkey at 6 to 8. And if you're with the Telstra network and your mobile phone's not working, there's an outage, not just in Victoria or Melbourne. It's a across all the cities across Australia, which is what I'm trying to say.
1: Nationwide, buddy.
0: Nationwide.
1: Yeah.
0: Nationwide. So if you've been trying to text our text phone here, that's probably why we're not receiving.
1: Yeah.
0: Well, we can't text you back.
1: Yeah, but I've been sitting here going, well, that makes sense. We haven't had many texts, but then I've looked down at the text phone and the text phone itself says SOS only.
0: Yeah.
1: Now, how's this? Stand up and be proud if you're an Android. This is the only explanation I can make.
0: This is just your phone, by the way. You're not saying it's all Androiders.
1: No, but I'm saying it might be. I'm an Android. I'm the only one here at work at the minute who can use my phone.
0: I'd rather not be able to use a phone than have an Android.
1: Oh, good, yeah. But this is a worry because, radio scattergrees is moments away.
0: And I don't know if it's just mobile or if it's Wi-Fi. We know V-Line are having issues at the moment. So, you'll hear more about that in your news soon. But let's talk about this, Monkey. Really the World Cup, you can't avoid it. It's everywhere. Of course, that's the song from the 1998 World Cup. The other day you said to me, oh, poor old Shakira, why aren't we using her song? At the time, I had no idea what you were talking about. Now this song is getting flogged at my house. My son loves it. That's Shakira with her.
1: That's her song
0: for
1: this
0: year.
1: That's
0: song for this year's World Cup. Yeah. She did it back in 2010 as well. But anyway, I went down a rabbit hole last night talking about arguably the biggest name in soccer at the moment. Ronaldo's all done. Erling Haaland, who plays for Norway. The big Norwegian.
1: Big Norwegian.
0: I was curious about his salary at Manchester City. He signed a new deal last year for 10 years. He makes $1 million Aussie per week.
1: What?
0: Yeah, 25,000 pounds a week.
1: $1 million a week?
0: He makes $1 million a week.
1: Wow.
0: That's his base salary. Add on all his endorsements, everything, $20 million from Nike.
1: Oh, my God.
0: It gets up around, I think it's 92 million pounds for the year. So that is crazy. And then I was reading about his diet, right? He does this big Viking diet, 6,000 calories a day. Jeez. Now, he doesn't eat your salmon, your steak, and your chicken. He eats cow's hearts.
1: Cow's hearts?
0: And livers. That's his protein. Cow's hearts and livers. I kept reading about him. When he goes to bed at night, he does mouth taping. He puts tape over his mouth so he can just breathe through his nose.
1: I've been on a golf trip with a gentleman.
0: Really?
1: Who we taped up his mouth so he wouldn't snore.
0: If I did that, you wouldn't have me in the morning, I don't think. But anyway, so yeah.
1: Cow's hearts.
0: Yeah, that's how he gets his protein.
1: Yeah.
0: And livers. Anyway, time to play Radio Scattergrees.
1: Well, are we going to play?
0: Yeah, someone will ring. $350, that's the jackpot. The ninth caller is going to get through today. Have a crack. The number is 1300-00-1242 if you can get through.
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3: I've interviewed Jeffrey Watson, SC, the man who said that $15 to $30 billion has been siphoned out of the big build. I'm guessing the union movement is arguing with that. But would you agree we should have some sort of independent analysis of this?
4: Yes, Tom, and I'm surprised we haven't had one, quite frankly, because the figure that was cited was based on pretty thin evidence. It's intriguing why they didn't bother to interrogate that more fully.
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13: 7 degrees in Melbourne, a cloudy day, a top of 11. It's 8 o'clock. Good morning. I'm David Armstrong. A large Telstra outage is causing issues for mobile phone customers and disrupting tens of thousands of businesses. Payment system Tyro says it's aware of customers not being able to connect to their 4G network to process transactions. Tech expert Stephen Fenwick says it's not just Telstra services.
14: We're going into its third hour right now. It is also affecting the mobile virtual network operators, so the Telstra partners like Belong and Aldi as well, so Boost Mobile also.
13: And V-Line says due to a radio network fault affecting their network, services are currently unable to operate. A woman's been stabbed to death at a home in Vermont. Police found the 39-year-old inside a property on Delatite Court just before 10 last night. A 39-year-old man was arrested at the scene. The Allan government's been accused of trying to spin its way around a damning report into the CFA. Labor lost a bid to censor a damning 33-page report. It found the summer's bushfires received less than half the extra funding needed. Shadow Emergency Services Minister Danny O'Brien says it's an attempted cover-up by the government.
15: It's a disgraceful attempt at covering up the failings of the CFA and the failings of the government to properly resource our volunteer firefighters. The government has literally gone out and tried to stop a parliamentary committee from learning the truth.
13: Personal credit card debt in Australia has blown out to $19.4 billion. Here's Sarah Widdowson.
16: Canstar analysis of RBA data shows consumers ramped up their credit card spending in May, putting an extra $1.1 billion on their cards in just 1 month. Total credit card debt accruing interest rose by $61 million to hit $19.4 billion, just the second rise this year. Collectively, Australians are now paying around $10 million a day in credit card interest. Canstar's Sally Tindall says the figures are a reminder many households are still struggling to clear their card balance in full. Sarah Wiedersehen reporting.
13: A 15-year-old boy is facing serious charges after stealing a car from a gym, then setting a panel beaters in Melbourne southeast on fire, causing over $1 million damage. Boy is accused of stealing a Ford Raptor from a gym at Burwood last month before that vehicle was driven to a car paint business in Carrum Downs, which was then set alight. Teen's been charged with aggravated burglary, theft of a motor vehicle and arson. A decorated police horse is to be cloned by an equine breeding business, Vulcan. Died last year at the age of 23, vets collecting a tissue sample following his death. In finance, Wall Street is down 130, our dollar, 69.27 US.
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13: Bulldogs midfielder Matt Kennedy free to play West Coast on Sunday after the tribunal reduced a one-match ban for a front-on-bump to a fine. Gold Coast Ben Long also successful, cutting a two-game ban for his hit on Collingwood's Braden Maynard down to one match. Novak Djokovic is through to another Wimbledon semi-final after an epic five-hour, five-set win over Felix Auger-Aliassime.
18: It was really anybody's game in the super tiebreak in the fifth. What can I say? I mean, these are kind of moments that I still play tennis for, I mean, for sure.
13: And at the World Cup, Switzerland and Colombia heading to extra time after finishing at nil all after 90 minutes. Earlier, Argentina defeated Egypt 3-2. That's the latest news and sports.
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21: 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Sam College has the story.
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21: Road conditions and potholes are emerging as key issues as the state coalition travels across Victoria ahead of November's state election. Several potholes across our region have led to vehicle damage, with Nationals leader Danny O'Brien criticising the condition of the state's roads and labelling them as an appalling mess.
23: Travelling around all of Victoria this week and the pothole situation has just got to a calamitous stage. We've had just a little bit of rain and yet our roads have fallen into an appalling mess. I've seen over the last couple of days people repeatedly pulled over trying to fix or change tyres, so people having to get towed because they've damaged their wheels.
21: The next Victoria Police Blue Light Disco will be held at the Hayfield Memorial Hall on Friday, July 17, giving local primary school students a chance to enjoy a safe night out. The disco is open to children in grades 3 to 6 with doors opening from 6:30. Full event details are available via the iWatch Wellington Police Service Area Facebook page.
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21: After more than 20 years in Gippsland, the Alpine Rally will relocate to the Yarra Valley for its 2027 event. The historic rally, to be held from December 2 to 5, will be headquartered at Rochford Winery under new event director Craig Jarvie. Organisers say the move will make the event more accessible for spectators while maintaining the rally's traditional endurance format across 3 days of competition. That's the latest in local news and sport.
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21: Your four-day forecast for Gippsland and the Valley. Patchy morning fog turning to a sunny day with light winds. The Valley 13, Sale 14, Bairnsdale or Boston Lakes 15. Tomorrow, chance of morning fog turning to a partly cloudy day with light winds 14. Friday, chance of morning fog and frost turning to a sunny day 15. Saturday, patchy frost and fog through the morning turning to a partly cloudy day with showers 15. At the moment, it's 5 degrees.
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0: 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Billy is having a go. G'day, Billy.
27: G'day, how are you?
0: Oh, we're good. I've got to ask, what mobile network is your phone with if you've come through and you can get through to us?
27: Telstra, but I'm on internet.
1: Oh, right.
0: Oh, I see. Good on you.
1: Right okay, yeah, it's affecting a lot of people. I know the text phone still hasn't recovered, Shawnee. So if you've been texting us this morning and we haven't responded, I really haven't had a text since About 6:30. Righto, Billy, let's get you a letter for Radio Scattergrees. Oh, not a bad letter. Sean, L. L for Larry.
0: Yeah, no.
27: L.
0: No, it's better than I. I was yesterday. L today. Billy boy, make sure every answer starts with L. There's 60 seconds on the clock. Don't double up on a word. If you're struggling, say pass and Monkey will try and come back at the end, okay?
27: Yep.
1: Now, Sean, I'm not sure if we've got the audio there handy from Kev. Was it Kev yesterday in the ute before he was going fishing with what he called us at the... it was like a backhanded compliment. Have you got that anywhere?
2: Before I go, I've got to say you two rat bags put on a really good show of the morning. It makes me day.
1: Yeah, so no pressure, Billy, for the end,
0: yeah.
1: Okay? Just to give us a pump up. Righto, you ready to go?
27: Yep.
1: Starting with L, something people look for.
27: Love.
1: Something you hide.
27: Lollies.
1: A musical term.
27: Pass.
1: Something with a tail.
27: Leopard.
1: Something in the sky.
27: Pass.
1: Something furry.
27: A lemur.
1: Something small.
27: A letter.
1: Something you might see in a castle.
27: Pass.
1: Something you do with your legs.
27: Pass.
1: A word that ends in K.
27: Lick.
1: A musical term.
27: Loud.
1: Something in the sky. Oh, bad luck, mate. Left a few on the plate there. Probably 7 out of 10 for mine.
0: Right, what a musical term. Louder. Come on.
1: No, he said he got musical term.
0: Oh, I didn't write it down. What did
1: he say? He said loud, which, yeah, okay, we accept loud. Something in the sky, maybe lights. Lights in the sky.
0: Absolutely.
1: Or a Learjet. Mm-hmm. Something you do with your legs. I know this one from the gym. Lunge.
0: Oh, yeah. I was going to say long jump.
1: The old lunge. I'm not sure if Billy's still there. You might have given up.
27: Yeah. Yep. No.
0: All right, Billy, so this is where you say your thing.
1: No, he's not going
0: to. No,
1: okay.
0: No, that's Billy. No.
1: Billy, you are in the draw to go to the Red Hot Summer Tour later in the year, okay? See some great bands, all right?
27: All right, perfect. Thank you.
1: No worries. Now, Shawnee, school holidays. I'm not sure how you're going at your house.
0: We're going okay. We're getting through it. Yep, no problems at all.
1: This probably won't work with your boys. They're too young. But we played a game last night that Poppy, who's 16, introduced me to. Four of us played. One of the funnest games I've ever played. Everyone on the Morning Rush would be able to access this. I'll tell you what it is next.

0: Sean and Monkey here. It's the morning rush. Men at Work down under at 8:15. Those guys there, actually, we mentioned before when Billy played Scattergories, he could, well, he is in the running to be, or to go to the Red Hot Summer Tour, November the 7th in Ballarat. Those guys there, Men at Work, they're performing with Aussie Crawl, Birds of Tokyo, Ella Hooper, Vicar and Linda Bull. It's a great prize. Just get yourself on the morning rush and you're in the running to win that, plus accommodation too.
1: Last night at home, Shawnee, it was around 8 o'clock. Now, I normally jump into bed, try to at least around 8:30 because we get up early to come to work. And basically last night I was a lot more tired than normal. So I was sort of, I wouldn't say I was in a mood, but I wasn't really up for much, you know.
0: Yeah.
1: And we're sort of on the couch. There was Harry, myself, Poppy and Tanya. And Poppy, you know, because she's home for school holidays, hey, how about we play a board game? And I was sort of like a board game can be, you know, I think of Monopoly, the ultimate board. It's not a 10-minute game.
0: You've got to use your brain and, yeah, can drag on.
1: You know, you've got to get all things out. All sorts of board games are the same. Anyway, she goes, okay, we'll play Imposter. And Harry lit up. He goes, oh, yeah, I love this. And Tanya and I had never sort of played it. Have you ever heard of Imposter?
0: I don't know what it is, Monkey, if I'm honest.
1: Yeah, okay. So if you just Google today, if you want to get a real cool, quick game on your phone when your phone's back working, just Google Imposter, I-M-P-O-S-T-E-R, right? Basically, there was four of us. It does it automatically for you. You've got to follow a couple of prompts. But basically, you pass the phone around when it's your go. You put everyone's name in.
0: Oh, yeah.
1: Sean looks at the phone, swipes it up. Now, you'll either be the imposter. There's only one imposter. Or you'll see the word that everyone gets. And then what happens, right? So say we pass the phone around to four people. You find out that you're the imposter. That's okay. You've got to try and pretend that you're not the imposter by saying something about the word. So someone will kick it off. So say the word's haystack.
0: Right.
1: Right. So three people know the word's haystack. The imposter doesn't. Okay. And you go around. Everyone says a word that might be linked to haystack. Three of you are sitting there going, oh, yeah, good one, Sean, that makes sense. But the imposter's got no idea. The imposter's trying to link the words and then say a word that sounds like they're
0: but not say the actual word?
1: That's right. That's right.
0: Okay.
1: So basically it's...
0: So Harry could say, hey, Tanya could say, I'm just trying to play it.
1: But the imposter's trying to... Basically, if you are no good at lying...
0: You're winging it or you're faking it. So you're bluffing a bit.
1: Yeah, if you are no good at lying...
0: I wouldn't mind this.
1: This game... It's pretty tough when you're in the imposter.
0: How did you go at it?
1: We laughed. Were you good?

0: straight away. I was just like trying to be cool. They knew straight away. Great game. Get it today. Imposter. It takes 2 seconds to download. And seriously, lots of fun.
1: Most of us take sight for
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13: After a bye weekend, Gippsland Live, they're back on Saturday for Indigenous Round, calling from Ted Summit and Reserve, where first place Mowi, they're taking on Traralgon there, fifth in the ladder.
0: Yeah, they'll be pushing to try and win Traralgon to keep them in the five. And of course, looking for some redemption. Last time these guys met, Mowi belted them by 9 goals.
13: You can hear every moment this Saturday on TRFM, and you can also grab it on the Listener app as well. ELO, telephone line. Talking about phones this morning, Mikey. A lot going on at the moment. We've had a stack of text messages come through because we fired up iMessage on the studio text phone there. Which you wouldn't really know what it, do you know what iMessage is?
0: No, and
13: you're an Android user.
0: You banged on about it, you boffin.
13: It's basically when you can text iPhone to iPhone, even if both networks are down, you're using the Wi-Fi.
0: Oh yeah, you're loving it. But
13: I'm not loving it.
0: It's quite funny because around 6:46, it seemingly cut off when I guess the network was down. It's still an outage, right? And then I've done your little thing, put it on the Wi-Fi, whatever. So all these texts have come through, but they're sort of not in chronological order. So there's people texting in about the basketballer I was speaking about who plays for China. That was Knackers because she was 220 centimetres.
13: Oh, that's right, that female player, yes. Yep.
0: So he's texted through, 7'3". Maria's rang through about the gum nut whistle earlier and loads of people. Oh, Andy up the Queenslanders for State of Origin tonight. And loads of people texting in saying that they're right, they're either with Optus or it's okay. And
13: it's not affecting everyone, but a lot of people, whether you're with Telstra or uses a, like me, I'm with Aldi Mobile, and that uses the Telstra network. So, yeah, hopefully that gets fixed soon, sooner rather than later. This is Crowded House. It's the Morning Rush. Sean and Monkey at 23 past 8.

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1: Just before I spoke about a new game I learnt last night, anyone can play when your phone's back working, get Imposter. You'll have a ball. But Al's on the phone. You've got a game idea, Al.
2: It's called Pick Up 52.
1: Well, my mum called it 52 Pick Up. Same thing. I'm looking at Sean's face. I'm not sure he gets the game.
0: No, I don't get it. Sorry.
1: Explain what happens.
2: Well, Sean, Monkey can bring in a deck of cards tomorrow. You've got 52 cards in the pack. He can throw them on the ground and you've got to pick them all up.
0: Oh, is that it?
1: So the way I learned it, Al, back in the day, you know, similar situation. Mum had the deck of cards. We'd been playing Snap or something. She goes, oh, I've got a game, 52 pickup. And I'm like, oh, how you play, Mum? She just threw them across the lounge room and she said, pick them up.
0: Oh.
1: Nice one.
0: I could try that on my seven-year-old. I wonder if he'd...
1: Well, he might crack it, but then he'll want to play it.
0: Oh, yeah. Let's play with three decks.
1: 52 pickup.
0: Good on you, Al.
2: No worries,
0: all.
2: Have a great day.
0: All right, Monkey, that's it from you and I. I'll catch you tomorrow morning at 6.
1: Love Thursday. Shirley will be in. Be good.
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11: 7 degrees in Melbourne, cloudy, top today 11, it's 8:30. Good morning, I'm David Armstrong. The entire V-Line train network is down after a mass Telstra outage across the country. Tens of thousands of customers and businesses are down due to a radio network fault affecting no V-Line services are able to run. Very limited coach replacement services will be available. Tech expert Stephen Fenwick says there's no timeline on Telstra's recovery.
12: Well, how long is a piece of string, mate? The Optus, there was an Optus outage in 2023 that lasted 14 hours. So hopefully it won't be as severe as that. I'm hoping that well before lunchtime services will be restored.
11: Victoria Police could reintroduce solo highway patrols despite the move being described as a gamble, which will put lives at risk. It follows the death of Senior Constable Tony Clark. He was shot dead while carrying out a routine roadside breath test alone in the Yarra Ranges. It prompted single officer patrols to be scrapped. Secretary of the Police Association, Wayne Gatt, told 3AW it's a high-risk gamble and budget issues could be to blame.
13: I believe it is, and I'll tell you why. Because if you had enough police in Victoria, you wouldn't have to do this. So what we're trading here is the government's incompetence for the safety of our members.
11: Fires caused significant damage to a home at Atwood in Melbourne's northwest. Charging lithium batteries caught fire just after midnight, quickly spreading through the Herricks Crescent property. All occupants of the home managed to evacuate safely. The US has resumed missile strikes on Iran in the past hour. It is in retaliation. Attacks from Tehran on commercial ships in the Strait of Hormuz. Prince Harry and six other claimants have lost a £50 million court case against the publisher of the Daily Mail newspaper. The UK High Court has dismissed allegations the publisher violated their privacy by tapping their phones. Royal commentator Cameron Walker says it's a devastating blow for the prince.
14: Prince Harry's well used to a media storm. Clearly, he will be incredibly disappointed. In fact, I think he's going to be more than disappointed. He'll probably be quite angry that he's lost this case.
11: In finance, the dollar's trading at 69.27 US.
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11: Essendon's senior players have been asked their thoughts on the characteristics required to be the Bombers' next coach. James Hurd expecting to again meet with the club next week. Novak Djokovic has won through to his 55th Grand Slam semi-final, beating Felix Auger-Aliassime in a five-set classic at Wimbledon. And that's the latest news and sport.
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17: Your 4-day forecast for Gippsland and the Valley. Patchy morning fog turning to a sunny day with light winds. The Valley 13, Sal 14, Bairnsdale or Boston Lakes 15. Tomorrow, chance of morning fog turning to a partly cloudy day with light winds 14. Friday, chance of morning fog and frost turning to a sunny day 15. Saturday, patchy frost and fog through the morning turning to a partly cloudy day with showers 15. At the moment, it's 5 degrees.
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3: Good morning to you and happy Wednesday. Hey, amidst all the fuss about the World Cup, you know the world sporting event that's getting very little coverage, very little build-up right now? Victoria's 2026 Commonwealth Games. I'm in Glasgow's 2026 Commonwealth Games with thanks to supporting financial partner, the Victorian taxpayer. Starts in a fortnight. A fortnight. You know what I've been wondering? Will there be live sites? Will there be fan live sites to watch, get together, to celebrate? I have asked a couple of ministers at media conferences. They do keep saying they'll get back to me with an answer. I'm still waiting. I think the answer's no. Should there be live sites, fan installations where you can send a message of support or catch up on the highlights? Will the brand Visit Victoria be put up in lights at all in Glasgow? I mean, should it? Are we getting any sort of quid pro quo for the cash we've put in, any sort of bang for our buck? Or is it the sooner this is over and done and put in the past, the better? No one in state government is silly enough to be heading over. No sports minister, no premier, no delegation to the best of my knowledge, though we will check. We'll check with Visit Victoria if they're sending anyone over for it. Help me out, though, with this. What's a what's a reasonable return on our investment? I mean, should we have at least a billboard up in the city? One billboard, two, three, a name mention in the opening ceremony with thanks to the Victorian taxpayer for helping us stage this event? I mean, should we have a medal, an event named in our honour? We are unwitting sponsors of it all. We've sprung for it. Should we get anything out of it, or genuinely best forgotten? Never spoken of again. 133693. There is the quite serious matter of regional areas that are still waiting for sports infrastructure, for housing, for some of the many things promised during the wild largesse of the 2022 election campaign. Promises that may have got your vote, but that never materialised. Labor's hoping you will have forgotten and moved on by November. There's short-term memory on it. Will you? Let me know. 133693. Emails open to mornings@3aw.com.au. An off-air word on the street just in from Mick. A B-double truck has lost a trailer along Sunbury Road and Lancefield Road in Sunbury. Your words on the street welcome anytime. Also, I would love to know the Telstra outage today. Has it had an impact on you at all? Some sort of mystery outage this morning. I'm with Telstra. My phone's been mostly fine. Lauren on my team has had no luck at all. V-Line's completely stuffed, we're told. All offline, buses replacing. Small business payments affected, I understand, for some. How has it impacted you? Let us know. 133693. The very latest statement handed over just before we started the program at 8:30, attributed to a Telstra spokesperson. We're investigating an issue affecting some mobile calls and data connections as a matter of priority. If you're having trouble connecting, try again, as it may work on a retry. Fixed internet services like NBN are not affected. We're on it and we'll share an update as soon as it's fixed. Thanks for sticking with us. They'll get us another update as soon as they can. As soon as they can, I will bring it to you. But you tell me what the situation is, what you are caught up in. Adam's called in. G'day, Adam.
18: Oh, g'day, Heidi. It's a bit of a follow-on from what you're talking about, the Commonwealth Games. Probably a bit of word on the street, but live in Ballarat, so we were meant to get all these Commonwealth Games things up here. Part of it, the deal was to redo, add seats to Mars Stadium as well as build us a new big athletics track.
3: Oh, yeah.
18: The athletic track and all that's nearly ready to go. So I'm wondering if they're going to make a big song and dance and actually open it up when the Commonwealth Games are on.
3: No, I think they'll wait until much closer to the election and then they'll cut a ribbon at them.
18: Oh, I think they will. I think there'll be a bit of smoke and mirrors about it. But, yeah, it's the buying of the votes and everything up this way, which is just disgraceful.
3: Yeah, but I think the C word and the G word won't get any mention when the ribbon is cut on it. There'll be no Commonwealth Games mentioned at all as part of it.
18: I don't think there
3: It'll
18: will
3: just be. A wonderful stadium.
18: Get up here, they should be making a big song and dance about it, the Liberals, what we've been done.
3: Thank you very much for the call, Adam. More of your calls ahead. I wanted to start today, though, talking about potholes, just for something different, because the Farmers Federation is launching a reporting blitz over the next 2 weeks. They want every pothole, every road hazard you come across reported. Roads ministers have told them local reporting is critical to get repairs prioritised. Sounds like bureaucrats trying to put them off a little bit, but the VFF has decided to accept the challenge, but they need the reports. On the line is the president of the Victorian Farmers Federation, Ryan Milgate. Ryan, thanks for your time.
19: Thanks for having me, Heidi.
3: When's the starting gun firing?
19: We can start the gun anytime soon, but I think we might have some false starts with the Telstra network today as well.
3: Yes, all right. Let's wait. Let's launch it tomorrow. Right. Is it impacting you, the Telstra outage, just quickly?
19: It is actually, yes. Yeah. So my phone, I've got no service. Luckily, the Starlink at home is working and I'm calling for Wi-Fi. But yeah, so mixed reports all around the state. Sounds of it, but no good.
3: When Telstra's back up and running, what would you like reported?
19: Look, so we just want... We've been obviously talking to government ad nauseum about the state of our roads, and we've just been told recently, well, we're not getting any reports. Your roads must be fine. And so, like you said in your intro, essentially, we've taken the challenge on. And we're challenging everyone, not just AFF members, but anyone out there. Let's flood the reporting lines and let's actually show government exactly what our roads are like out here.
20: Do they genuinely not believe you because they're not getting report numbers of it?
19: Well, look, that's the message we'd got. The roads in Western Victoria, they're saying they can't be that bad because we don't have reports saying there's issues. Let's take the challenge on and see how we go.
20: All right. What do we want reported?
19: Right. So we want absolutely anything, essentially. So, I mean, it is a bit of a challenge. If you call the Vic Roads 13 11 70 and report a pothole, you could probably nearly stay on the phone all day. But
20: it's going to take some real. It's going to take some real discipline, Ryan.
19: And also there's an online reporting on the Vic Roads website as well. But we just want road users just to report all the issues they're seeing on the roads.
20: So a pothole, a damaged sign, faded line markings, damaged road surfaces, anything and everything.
19: Anything and everything. You name it. We want everyone to flood that in. Let's get it all reported. Let's get it all documented. And let's have another conversation about how good our roads really are.
20: Yes. I love it that they're saying, we're not getting reports. It mustn't be that they don't listen to radio, they don't read comments on websites, they don't travel the roads to look themselves. Do they not have regional offices that travel the roads to check them?
19: Look, you would think the message would be getting through loud and clear, even from on-ground staff. The message we're getting is it's not. So we're happy to take them on that and see how we go.
20: All right, where are our options to report to? I know you mentioned call the Vic Roads 13 11 70, or
19: yes. 13 11 70. There's an online road reporting on the Vic Roads website.
20: Yep.
19: And we'll be sharing that link through our social media and the like.
20: Great.
19: And there's also the SnapSend Solve app, which that can be used for essentially anything, but that's a really good one too. You literally get it out, you take a photo, and it helps you through the process to report issues as well. So any of those three, any and all, and probably, out in the regions, feel more than welcome to speak to your local council as well, but let's just get the message loud and clear back up the food chain that our roads have been underfunded for generation now, and we're desperately in need of some investment out here.
20: Now, Ryan, are you trying to crash their websites?
19: Looks like Telstra's already started to do it for us.
20: Yes. Call through, report it through, any scale, any size, just get every possible skerrick of information.
19: Any and anything is good information, absolutely. Yep.
20: All right, Ryan, good luck with your projects. Want to have a nearest the pin how many complaints they get? Wild guess.
19: Maybe we should get back here in a couple of weeks and we can discuss it, but I'd love to see 100,000, to be honest. I'm aiming pretty high, but I reckon that'd be pretty simple given the state of our roads.
20: I reckon you could get that in a week. You could get that in a couple of days if everybody actually did it. When you hit the pothole, don't just curse and call the radio. I mean, still call the radio, sure, but report it to the services.
19: Let them know.
20: All right. Ryan, thank you. Challenge accepted. Good luck with your projects. Good luck with Telstra getting back online so you can go about the rest of your day too. Ryan Milgate there, President of the Victorian Farmers Federation. The roads ministers, the bureaucrats saying, we don't have any reports. The roads must be okay. Ryan says, look, we'll get you those reports. Will you take up Ryan's challenge? 133 693. Back with your calls shortly.
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20: It is 12 minutes to 9. Richard, g'day.
32: Thank you. A little bit tongue-in-cheek, but I think they should incorporate into the opening ceremony over there a 100-metre sprint where you've got, sponsored by Victorian Government, you've got members of the public being chased by hoodlums with machetes, having to negotiate a track pockmarked with potholes.
20: Yes.
32: And Jacinta Rowland standing at the end there with an award to drape over the victor.
20: Maybe could we get that cardboard cutout of Dan Andrews in a kilt that the Herald Sun took around Glasgow a while back? That could be at the finish line with the medal to hand over. So we don't have to pay for it to fly over. Yeah.
32: Oh, good point. Yeah, cost saving there. But then again, this Labor government's not really big on cost savings, is it?
20: No. Should we at the very least, as the major supporting financial partner of these games, have a billboard or a name on something?
32: Yeah, but they probably do it in a way that make the world think that we're, going with the economy's being run and the government's being run well, so therefore no.
20: No. All right, no signs. Okay, thank you, Richard. Kate, hello, Kate.
33: Oh, good morning, Heidi. Just on the Telstra outlet, I wonder how people would feel if they were in a lift that has only a Telstra SIM for the emergency telephone.
20: You're not in a lift.
33: No, I'm right, not. Okay. I'm a strata manager, and I know that many buildings will have a dual SIM where they'll have one Optus and one Telstra, but some owners' corporation committees choose to only have a single SIM, and if it happens to be Telstra and you're trapped in the lift today, no one's going to hear you.
20: Well, that's disturbing. Take other phones into the lift with you and hope that there's reception. Is that, right. Why doesn't it just mandate that you have to have 2 SIMs in there? Is it a cost matter, Kate?
33: It should be mandated, but it's not, and committees choose not to on cost, and it's not a lot of money.
20: No, those committees should completely have 2 SIMs in there. I mean, if it has to be a rule, it should be a rule. It should also just be some common sense, given the number of outages that we have. The need to have a second phone, a second SIM, a second option. Remember when now? Was it Vodafone that was having the mass outages, and but no one in Vodafone could talk to each other because they all had Vodafone phones? There wasn't a break the glass in case of emergency Telstra in the bottom drawer. I may have completely mangled which phone companies that was, but yet you need to have backup options. And in the lift, 100% gives me the heebie-jeebies just thinking about being stuck in one. Trish, good morning to you.
3: Oh, hi, good morning, Heidi. Just with regards to the reporting of the potholes,
20: yes.
3: There is an app called Waze, W-A-Z-E, and all the Wazes, you can actually mark where all the potholes are. Oh. And if you go in and you're on the Hume Freeway, on the Hume Highway,
20: yes.
3: There's just, you can just see them all, like, and it actually warns you, pre-warns you that there's potholes, you know, 50 metres or whatever. It's actually quite a good app. But yeah. If they wanted to find out where all the potholes are, they just go onto that app and they'll see them all there.
20: Well, I mean, the app should just be able to feed the data in, or Vic Roads should be open to receiving that data.
3: You would think so, but that would be a great idea because everyone does it.
20: Yeah, because rather I was just going to the website, the Vic Roads website, where you can submit a report or inquiry to Transport Victoria. You have to select a category to report, complain, provide feedback.
3: Yeah.
20: And so I've done that, and I click next, and it wants me to give it a list of a couple of other things. I've got 1,200 characters I can use to write my complaint. If it's just on the Waze app and it can be plugged in, easy way to find the info. Trish, thank you. Paul, hello, Paul.
7: Yeah, g'day, Heidi. With respect to the live sites for the Commonwealth Games,
20: oh, yeah.
7: Maybe the CFMEU could reach into some of that $15 billion that the taxpayers are giving them and spring for some live sites and some beer tents with free beer. They've got plenty. I mean, why don't they do something?
20: No,
7: give something back.
20: We just don't believe that $15 billion figure. No.
7: Apparently an allegation. Just an allegation.
20: Just
7: nothing
20: an allegation.
7: In it.
20: And we don't need to go and find out how much money it was. No. No worries at all. Paul, do you think in all seriousness we should be making some sort of fuss about the Commonwealth Games? We are contributing financial sponsors of it.
7: I think we should be making a fuss about it, but what I can't understand is why the opposition aren't making a fuss about it. I really think they should make a fuss about it. You know, you think about the hundreds of millions of dollars that was wasted on the Commonwealth Games, not to mention all the other projects and roads we don't build and all that sort of stuff. I don't understand why the opposition isn't on the front foot saying, you know, Commonwealth Games brought to you by the Victorian taxpayer.
20: Well, they might well, Paul. Thank you. It starts in a fortnight or a little bit, a day or two over a fortnight, 23rd of... July is when it starts. They may well, during that whole period, give that a whirl. Alexander, good morning to you.
8: Yeah, g'day, Heidi. The Telstra outage doesn't only affect people with mobiles. Mm. The freeway is a cactus. Coming in from the west towards the city is absolutely cactus because anybody not able to catch the train is driving to work.
20: Oh, yeah. The V-line's completely stalled. I think buses are being sent out for them. But is everything on V-Line run by Telstra somehow?
8: Apparently, that's what your news report said.
20: Yeah. No, I know it's what V-Line is down, but why don't they have a backup SIM? A bit like the SIMs in the lift that Strata should have there. Alexander, thank you. Sylvie, g'day, Sylvie.
9: Oh, good morning, Heidi. I was just wondering whether the 112, the international emergency number, should be promoted for people that might need to call if they're having trouble getting through with Telstra and 000.
20: Yeah, look, maybe, Sylvia, I haven't checked that. We can give it a whirl and see. Telstra's advice hasn't gone to 000 as yet. It just talks about how if you can't get through, try again, because it may work on a retry. Not everybody, it's not a universal thing. Not everybody is having an issue. It seems a bit patchy. It seems a bit intermittent in different places. But for it to have taken V-Line right offline is odd to me. How is the Telstra outage affecting you, if it is your business, your way of life, your transport plans for the day? 133 693.
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20: Coming up on the program, I'll be speaking to the Shadow Police Minister, Brad Batten, about this idea, plan, pilot, trial thing that Victoria Police are doing. I want to go back to having solo patrols, solo highway patrols, so officers going out on their own. I really wonder if that is the right call to be making right now, given what we're seeing around increasing violence towards police, increasing targeting of police. I'll have a chat with Brad about that ahead. Also, the Greens have got another new idea to save the world. We'll look at that after 10.
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1: 7 degrees in Melbourne. Cloudy at top today, 11, 9 o'clock. Good morning. David Armstrong. A nationwide Telstra network outage has brought the entire V-Line network to a halt. Telstra is experiencing widespread outages this morning. It's impacting mobile and data connectivity, FPOS terminals and external telecommunications on Victoria's regional rail network. Chris Miller from Transport Victoria says passengers should defer travel wherever possible.
18: Technicians are doing everything in their power to restore services. They're also working very hard to have coaches replace trains,
0: but it is a fairly big ask to source that many coaches to replace all the trains on the Victorian network.
2: And calls to 000 in Victoria are not being impacted by the Telstra outage. Heavily armed police descended on a property at Collingwood last night after reports of a shooting. 35-year-old man had barricaded himself inside an apartment on Wellington Street. The critical incident response team and local detectives managed to detain the man. He's been taken to hospital for assessment. They searched the property. No firearm was found. Regional drivers are being urged to report every pothole and road hazard as part of a 2-week road reporting blitz. It follows new analysis by the Farmers Federation revealing a 75% drop in Victoria's road repair target in just 5 years. Ryan Milgate is president of the VFF.
4: We've been obviously talking to government ad nauseum about the state of our roads, and we've just been told recently, well, we're not getting any report, your roads must be fine. Essentially, we've taken the challenge on, and we're challenging everyone, not just VFF members, but anyone out there, let's flood the reporting lines.
2: A home, a shop and a car have been targeted by arsonists overnight. A car was rammed into Westside's convenience store in Sunshine West. Police say the offenders fled after failing to enter the shop, leaving a jerry can at the scene. Then at 5 this morning, a townhouse in Truganina was destroyed by fire. Minutes later, a car and multiple jerry cans found on fire outside a nearby business on Doherty's Road. The opposition claims government spending's driving up credit card debt, driving many Australians to rely on credit to cover everyday expenses. Canstar analysis of Reserve Bank figures show national credit card debt has reached $19.4 billion, with $10 million a day in interest charges alone. Liberal MP Ted O'Brien says Labor is making the nation poorer.
5: If you look at the rest of the world, other advanced economies, well, actually living standards have gone up. In Australia, they've gone backwards. So what needs to change? Number one, government spending needs to be reined in. That's certainly what the coalition would do. We have to get back to living within our means as a government.
2: In finance, the dollar is trading at 69.27 US.
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2: Novak Djokovic has won a 5-hour epic quarterfinal, beating Felix Auger Aliassim in a 5th-set tiebreak. The former world number one now meets Jannik Sinner in what will be his 55th Grand Slam semi.
18: That's great, but it's against just another semi-final for me. I'm going to look at all the numbers and everything when I finish my career. Right now, it's all business. I still have to recover. I'm still in the tournament, and I have a best player in the world in a few days' time.
2: Harry Dean's expected to return for Carlton Saturday night's clash against Hawthorn. The defender are late out with a hand injury against Richmond, with the Blues training later this morning. And at the World Cup, Switzerland has won through, defeating Colombia in a penalty shootout. That's the latest news and sport.
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19: I'm Daniel Brewer with your local news and sport. Victoria Police will be holding the next Blue Light Disco on Friday the 17th of July at Hayfield Memorial Hall. More details can be found through the iWatch Wellington Police Service Area Facebook page. Gippsland Water have upgraded an aerator at the Morwell Wastewater Treatment Plant. Managing Director Sarah Cumming says the upgrade would quicken the process, especially during periods of high inflows.
21: This project was about making our wastewater treatment process more efficient, which helps to reduce our operating costs. It also gives us more flexibility during maintenance, which also helps keep services running for the community. By reducing energy use and chemical reliance, we can save on our operating costs.
19: 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That's the latest local news and sport.
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19: Your four-day forecast for Gippsland and the valley, fine and sunny with light winds. Tomorrow, chance of morning fog turning to a partly cloudy day with light winds 14. Friday, chance of morning fog and frost turning to a sunny day 15. Saturday, patchy frost and fog through the morning turning to a partly cloudy day with showers 15. The valley 13, Sale 14, Bairnsdale or Boston Lakes entrance 15. Currently at 6 degrees.
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20: Talking about solo police patrols shortly, should we be moving back towards them? Police are certainly launching a trial along those lines. They say not because of staff shortages. They just want to give it a try, and they say it will be done completely safely at no greater risk, will pose no greater risk to any of the officers involved. Not sure how, but we'll come to that in a sec. More feedback coming through on potholes on the emails, mornings@3aw.com.au, from Nikki. They need to look at Waze and see all the potholes that are reported on there. I was speaking to Ryan Milgate of the Victorian Farmers Federation, who's had a recent meeting with roads ministers and been told, no, the roads must be okay because we don't get many reports of it. Clearly, those bureaucrats are not looking at the Waze data. They're not listening to radio or checking Snap, Send, Solve. So Ryan's idea, his challenge for the next 2 weeks is get any pothole or faded line marking or damaged roadside or damaged road sign that you see, call or get online to the Vic Roads website and put a complaint in. Put a complaint in. He doesn't care if it means the website crashes or call waiting times blow right out. Yeah, you will have to be dedicated. You may have to spend hours and hours on the phone to report it, but they need the data sent directly to them. I've had a look at the website. Step one is pretty straightforward. Step two, you submit a report, complaint or inquiry, 1,200 characters. You provide the location of the road conditions / potholes, so a street address, town, suburb, contacting you. Would you like a response from Vic Roads? It's auto-filled out with, I don't need a response. I would say you do need a response. Challenge them for that. And then you submit it and off it will go. And the theory from the VFF is we get a big enough body of work together, actual complaints or actual issues, and they will be forced to sit up and pay attention to it instead of just going, not many complaints on the book for there, so I must be okay. Billy, good morning to you.
8: Yeah, good morning. I had a friend driving down in the morning to Peninsula on the weekend and she hit a pothole.
20: Mm.
8: Completely smashed her tyre. The tyre wall blew out, damaged her rim, and she contacted Vic Roads, and she can get compensation, but she has to front the first $1,600 of the bill.
20: Yeah. And is her bill bigger than that?
8: Not quite yet, but I think she's going to get there because I think she's got some front-end damage to her suspension.
20: Yeah, if it gets above that number, they do have to give you a bit of money. But, yeah, that threshold has long been a bugbear for plenty of people. Billy, will she take the next step and submit a report or inquiry to Transport Victoria about the road condition?
8: Yeah, she has already. But it reminded me of a social media post I saw a few months ago, and I think it was a fella up in Gippsland. They had some really big potholes, and so they went about spraying with very, very bright spray paint, and they would draw a penis around each pothole, and within a few days, the pothole was repaired.
20: Right, because of offensive line markings. All right, thank you, Billy. When they do have that big bit of paint around them, doesn't need to be drawn into something else, but just a big, like a bright paint sprayed around them, they are much more visible to see. When I was heading down to Phillip Island and it was a bit dark and overcast and rainy at times, you couldn't see the road, and there were quite a number of potholes along the way. I should take Ryan's advice too and submit a report or inquiry to make sure it is on the list. Back to your calls shortly. Do keep me in touch with the Telstra outage and how it is affecting you. Trish has emailed in. Telstra is out here at Charlestown in New South Wales. Trish, thank you for that. How's it impacting you? We are awaiting an update from them and we're checking in on Vic Roads as well. It takes a bit of time to get the buses out to the more far-flung areas to start moving people around as it should. But let us know how it's affecting you, what the impact is. 133693. I mentioned police patrols. I was concerned to hear this late yesterday, this idea from police command to trial going back to one-up police patrols, single officers alone in a highway patrol car. It used to be that way for years on end, till a bit over a decade ago when there was an ISIS-inspired plot to harm an officer. A decade before that even, an officer was killed when on a solo patrol. Pulled over a car to do a random breath test. Yarra Rangers, April 2005, died. Coroner in 2010 said the one-up policy contributed to that officer's death. His family agreed, the union agreed, force command agreed, until, it seems, now, when they are going to trial, going back to one-up patrols. Not because of resourcing and vacancies, they claim, but to be more visible. Will still be safe, they claim, and there will be more work done before the trial starts to be really sure. The union does not agree, nor does this man, the Shadow Police Minister, Brad Batten. Morning, Brad.
9: Good morning, Heidi.
20: It's confirmed it will be trialled. Should it be?
9: No, it 100% shouldn't be. This is one of those decisions that should never get past the drawing board. The government need to seriously get involved in this. And I know they're saying it's not operational and it's 100% to do with Mike Bush. Then my message is to both of them, sit down, have a think about it, and meet up with Tony Clark's wife, who lost Tony in 2005. I still remember walking into the police station the day after that happened, and there's that eerie silence when you know that a police officer was killed as a copper, and we can't afford that again. We've got to do everything we can to protect them.
20: Does Mike Bush not know about it?
9: Oh, he must know about it, and I'm sure if he didn't 2 days ago, he definitely does today. And I'd hope, and I'd be very confident, I've got confidence Mike Bush would have spoken to the police association. Mm. I know they won't agree on everything, but I'm sure the association would have put across the table that if you decide to do this and anything happens, that you will be the person that will hold to account for it.
20: But what, have they made a case for why they want to do it, why it's necessary to go back to it, to explore going back to it?
9: Well, I haven't seen a reason or a message for it other than the vacancies, which they're denying is the case. But I can only see that it'd be the obvious thing that's happened. They've got 1,500 plus vacancies. They've had a delay in getting people through the academy for a couple of years now. And they've got not enough police to put on the beat. They know that it's hurting them because crime statistics are going up. But we're also seeing that, you know, they said they were temporarily closing some Victoria police stations, and we now know that it's effectively permanent. Those areas have the highest increase in crime. This is obviously a knee-jerk reaction, but if the knee-jerk reaction puts police at risk, it's not worth it.
20: Any ideas how big the trial will be, when it will start, how it'll be measured?
9: No, the government and the police haven't released anything yet, and I'll be seeking a briefing from the Chief Commissioner Bush to ask him how this is going to impact, what the impact's going to be, where it's going to be trialled, what risks have been put in place or can be put in place to protect the Victoria Police as often as possible. I just think we need to have all those discussions before it happens. And I would say to them, really, until you almost get the police association somewhat agreeing with it, then I don't think they can push through with it. Mm.
20: Some cops do prefer to work alone, and this will be opt-in, apparently. What is the matter with that? If they want to, if they think they can, if they can do it safely?
9: Because the reality here, though, is when you've got things like workplace manslaughter laws, where if someone, doesn't matter if they want to work alone, if they do end up opting to work alone and then some tragedy happens, the person that's held accountable is still going to be the Chief Commissioner and the government. So you have to then say, well, if we're in charge of the system, we're going to be held responsible, and the coroner is going to come out later again and say, yes, your decisions have been accounted or gone towards this. I think the Chief Commissioner has to override that and turn around and go, I understand you want to work alone, but for your safety and for my knowledge at home that I can go to bed every night knowing you're safe, I'm going to be making sure you work two up.
20: How's it different to the motorbike patrols who go out by themselves?
9: Motorbikes now go out in two up, so they actually ride with two bikes together. The only motorbikes you'll see by themselves now are the paramedics. But when the Victoria Police have the motorbikes go out, there's two motorbikes next to each other that ride along side by side.
20: So they're always together in some way, shape or form?
9: Yeah, the only time we have a one-up is if you're in really remote regional areas. Occasionally they'll get caught out one-up, but most times now they'll even wait for another station to respond.
20: Is there any way it can be done safely? Because I think they're talking about having them working quite closely together, like they'd be within short range of each other if they are working one up, and they're boosting the visibility, seems to be the argument that's come through to me. Is there a way to do it safely?
9: I don't believe there is. The reason that there was an obvious reason it changed, and it changed because of the fact that we had a death from a Victorian police officer and coroner saying this is a huge concern. So I actually honestly don't think it can be done safely, or it would have been continued when it was done in the past.
20: Two other questions for you just while I have you. I know you're out with your colleague Danny O'Brien today. He spoke to the Drive program here at 3AW yesterday about the CFA report that went in, was withdrawn, changed, went back in again to a parliamentary inquiry. Has it been censored?
9: Look, I think the problem with this government, I haven't seen it, and I've only heard Danny's comments on this, and I'm out with Jess Wilson up in the north today. But from what I can see, any time these reports go back and forth, which we've seen continuously from this government, and things get changed, they're only doing it to hide data. We saw them even put out media releases on crime stats, which was different to what the police put out, saying that it was better than it was. This government will do anything they can to using spin to keep their own job rather than giving the real information that the Victorians deserve.
20: And have you watched Moira Deeming's video?
9: No.
20: Would you?
9: I don't know. I really don't really need to. I've read the article in one of the papers this morning, and that's about all I've followed up on it. Yesterday I was out in Sunbury talking to people about crime, and I think the issue down there, we were speaking to people who had their windows smashed in, and the last thing they were thinking about was Moira Deeming.
20: Is there any way she can come back in and stay in? Come back in?
9: Yeah, it's all for the... Look, I'm going to say, I know it's going to sound like the old political answer, but it's all for the party now. They've got to deal with this. They've got their process in court. I just want to let it run its course. I'm going to continue to keep going out and talking about the things that are important.
20: All right. Thank you for your time this morning. Do you reckon we should have a billboard up in Glasgow as

0: Oh, 100%. We should get a free one up there, and hopefully we can get one up there advertising so we can get something out of it to say to people, come over here and visit this wonderful state of Victoria.
1: All right, great. Well, I squeezed a few extra questions in there. Thanks for your time.
0: No worries, thank you.
1: Brad Batten there, Shadow Minister for Police and Corrections. Not a fan of this idea of moving to one-up patrols. I was talking to Sly earlier on when he was in before he spoke to the Brekkie boys, and we're talking about how motorbike units are one-up. Maybe supervisors could go out one-up, but he's not comfortable with the idea of going back to solo patrols either. And as we're talking, reflecting on the fact that we've never had as many police cars rammed or damaged or targeted as we have now. We haven't had levels of disregard and disdain and disgust for police that we have now, violence towards police. And we want to send officers out by themselves. I just, why do this now? I do not understand. If you're in the force, have a view, want to express that view, 133 693.
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1: 22 minutes past nine. 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
12: Good morning, Heidi. Heidi, just to thank you and pass it on to Tom and the staff and management of 3AW. You are excellent on this road program. I'm aware of it. I'm not sort of haven't been following it, but I just thought I'd give you a ring and just congratulate you. What someone needs to say, it's going to take years to fix the potholes. Mm. And the rot started with Dan Andrews, and it's about time they put it back. And he's the responsible person. He's obviously gone up on a retirement plan, but he's the one responsible for it.
1: Yeah, Gary.
12: And the whole thing is a disgrace.
1: But my biggest issue with it today is what Ryan Milgate said to us earlier. That bureaucrats said to him, "Oh, we're not getting many reports. It must be okay. What are you complaining about?"
12: Heidi, the population.

0: nation of Victoria yes. have given up, quite frankly, because this Labor lot, they can't manage money. They're liars. Look at Albanese. Andrews was the same. There was no gang problem in Andrews' time. And what have we got now? A gang problem. The whole of Victoria are brain dead, quite frankly, because of these idiots in Spring Street.
1: Yeah, Gary, thank you. Yeah, the whole of Victoria needs to get on to the VicRoads website or the SnapSend Solve app, but I would definitely say the VicRoads website or the VicRoads phone number, 13 11 70, and report a pothole, a damaged road surface, a faded line marking, a damaged sign. This is the challenge that the Victorian Farmers Federation has set, slightly hampered by the Telstra outage today, but the challenge is get on and actually report it so that they have got not just a complaint to a radio station that they can ignore. Clearly they can't send someone out to inspect every centimetre of road because that's impossible, apparently. They need reports. They need the data. Regional road stakeholders met with Roads Minister recently and received a clear message that local reporting is critical to get repairs prioritised. Ryan Milgate from the Farmers Federation said he was told, roads must be okay because we don't get many complaints. Get on, make the complaints, go to the VicRoads website, call the number. We have to get the cold hard data in front of them, the complaints in front of them, so there's no more of this, we didn't know it was a problem. Nick, good morning to you, Nick.
2: Morning, Heidi. Just in relation to the one member patrols, I'm no longer serving, but I did a long stint in regional highway patrol operative. Let me just say that is one of the most disturbing and stupid ideas that could have come out of force command's mouth. Now, to work, and I did extensive one-up patrols, and I worked on a lot of remote twin border response area. Mm-hmm. And I can tell you, it's not a matter of assessing it and saying, yep, that looks like it's a safe intercept. You never know. The amount of times that I actually was intercepting people that were appeared to be normal Joe Blows going about their business, may have done some speeding, pulled them out, and next minute you've turned your back and they're coming at you with wheel braces and God knows what, and your nearest backup might be 50 minutes plus away. It is not acceptable.
1: Why do you think they're doing it, Nick?
2: Simply, they've cooked the organisation. They don't have the resourcing, and this is just a essentialist idea where they're trying to get more visible presence on the road. Mm. It may be fine for the metropolitan area where you've got a greater response time, but certainly for regional, I have catastrophic fears that if that was to be brought into the regions, we are placing members at grave risk to themselves and their families and to the community.
1: Yeah, the detail is not terribly full on how this pilot might work. They have said, Victoria Police have said they will do more work before it starts. We don't have a start date on it either, but it's a pilot. It's a trial they'll use. I don't know what their benchmarks of success will be on that trial. They say they will investigate. They will have conversations. They will be sure there's a safe way to do it. So maybe it'll only be in really limited circumstances in metropolitan areas, Nick. Would you have any level of comfort then?
2: No. And I think you made the point before. With all the rammings and God knows what, you never know what you're going to intercept. You don't know what the circumstance is. How can you provide a safe workplace under that module in any respect?
1: Yeah, I don't think you can. Nick, thank you for the call. Thank you for bringing your perspective to it from someone who's done the job. Wally. G'day, Wally.
3: Yeah, hello. Great to listen to you, Heidi. Thank you for putting on what you do. Again, with what Mr. Batten was saying, we live in northern Victoria. We have a one-copper police station, and I'll name from Axdale to Gornong to Elmore to Rochester. They run one-copper stations. If they need backup, it's got to come from Bendigo or Echuca. Mm. So you tell me, how long do you reckon that's going to take to get there? So these guys can't do their job.
1: So they should be able to do their job one up?
3: Well, no, we need more resources. Yeah. If we need two coppers, get two coppers. But the fact is, because they're only single police stations, they can't do their job properly. And exactly what that chap was talking about before and what Mr. Batten was saying, it just can't be done. So therefore, how does our local bloke pull someone over on his own? He's got to avoid it, or he's got to wait for backup. Mm. So by then, whatever's going on is 20 minutes up the road.
1: Yeah, he's long gone.
3: And long gone.
1: Yeah, thanks, Wally. I don't know what the solution to that one is. I don't think I can think, because this trial won't change that. You'll still be in that same predicament where it's a single officer station. It'll still be the same thing. Maybe there's a changeover in the shifts where you've got two people for a limited couple of hours in the day. I don't know. I don't know how many one officer stations there are in regional areas. But this change, this trial, this pilot that is going ahead doesn't seem like the smartest move to me, quite frankly. Brad Batten mentioned before the widow of Senior Constable Tony Clark, Tina Hogarth-Clark, who sent a statement out through the Police Association, doesn't want to speak any further about it, and I entirely respect that. But she writes, "There's no doubt in my mind that my husband would be alive today if he was working two up the night he was murdered on the side of Warburton Highway, launching place April 2005. I get it. Traffic police like to work solo. Tony was one of them. He felt he was more productive on his own, and it was his preference to work solo. But his death was preventable, and I would not have been left to raise our baby son on my own, and he would not have had to grow up never knowing his dad. Traffic police working in remote areas, especially in areas known for drink drivers and mental health incidents, should not be given the option to work solo. It is unsafe, and she says, frankly, offensive that my husband's death and the learnings from it are so easily forgotten." That is the widow of Senior Constable Tony Clark, Tina Hogarth-Clark. 21 years ago, her husband murdered on the side of the road, working one up. 21 years later, here we are moving back to a one-up style of operating in a trial setting. Maybe it's a very short-lived trial. Maybe the trial only runs a week and they abandon it. They must have reasons. They should probably explain them. 29 minutes to 10. Let's check the news headlines. David, hello.
4: Good morning. 10 o'clock, a nationwide Telstra network outage has brought the entire The Line network to a halt. That is where they use the radio communication link, and that's run through Telstra. So V-Line's down. There's no backup.
1: Right.
4: It caught them by surprise. They're scrambling to get buses, it is limited. Telstra's experiencing widespread outages this morning. Mobile and data connectivity, FPOS terminals and external telecommunications are, but 000 Victoria does work.
1: And that's good. Yep. Good.
4: Good.
1: Can you not pay for your petrol? Is it big petrol bills?
4: It depends on who the carrier is and which network they use. A home, a shop and a car targeted by arsonists overnight. A car rammed into the Westside convenience store in Sunshine West. It sells cigarettes. They didn't get to light it on fire. They took off. Then a townhouse and truck and nine are destroyed by fire just minutes later. A car set on fire in Doherty's Road. Prince Harry and six other claimants, among them Elton John, have lost a big case against the newspaper, the Daily Mail, the UK. It will cost them £50 million. The High Court, they went all the way to the High Court, has dismissed allegations the publisher violated their privacy by tapping their phones and bugging them when they were at home. The court ruled, have a little look at the people that you work with, your friends, your colleagues and your families, because that's where all the stories emanated.
1: They couldn't prove it was phone hacking.
4: It wasn't corrupt police officers who tipped them off to things. It wasn't wiretaps. It was their inner
1: so-called friends and inner circles.
4: And in sport, Novak Djokovic, a five-hour epic quarterfinal at Wimbledon, beating Felix Auger-Aliassime in a fifth-set tiebreak. He now goes on to meet Jannik Sinner. It will be his 55th Grand Slam semi-final, all of that at 10.
1: Thank you very much for that, David Armstrong. Speaking of Telstra, I understand they will be holding a media conference sometime in the next 15, 20 minutes. We'll try to take some of that live. Hopefully there are some answers contained within that. But straight after the break, I want to speak to one of the individuals involved with the Melbourne Meets Modi event. The Indian PM arrives tonight. There will apparently be a rock star welcome at Marvel Stadium for him tomorrow. Huge event. Tickets sold out. What's the appeal? Could you imagine our Prime Minister, Anthony Albanese, turning up to another country on a visit and having tens of thousands of people turn out? What's the appeal? What's the attraction? Will you be going along? 133-693. And does everybody just, love this guy? Modi, Prime Minister Narendra Modi from India, arriving here tonight.
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1: Heidi Murphy on Gippsland's Gold. I have been told Victoria Police will come on for a chat about this this pilot, this proposal. We'll come to that in the next hour. I said I'm sure they've got their reasons, or I hope they've got their reasons. We will hear what those reasons are for this change that the union doesn't like, the opposition doesn't like, the widow of a man murdered while working one up certainly doesn't like. But we will come to that in an hour or so from now. Also standing by to hear from Telstra with an update on this outage. How's it impacting you? And on the emails, mornings@3aw.com.au from Mandy, it's not always easy to report a pothole. Some roads are busy and it's dangerous or impossible to pull over to take a photo, and hard to identify exactly where they are once you've gone past them, especially if you are in a familiar area. You're quite right, Mandy. My look through the Vic Roads website suggests you don't need a photo. For the SnapSend Solve app, you need a photo, but to report it, to submit a report or inquiry to Transport Victoria, there is no mention of a photograph required. You've got 1,200 characters to make your complaint, and then an address, if you can at least keep a note of the street as you go. Like, I know it's not as simple and straightforward as just see it, report it, it's done. It will take effort, painful effort, but it's what the VFF would like us to do. That is the challenge they have set for us. The information needs to be in black and white in front of them so that they can say, we have got the complaints. There is an issue there. There's no more of this, well, if you're not complaining about it, if we don't have complaints on the book, it mustn't be a real thing, which they're currently managing to say. Thanks for the email, Mandy, from David. I recently had to replace all four tyres, clearly a testimony to the state of Victorian roads. Particularly, they are currently poorly maintained across the Mornington Peninsula, and the Nepean Highway is a disgrace. Thank you, David. Come back to more of your calls, more of your feedback on that. To the Australian Indian community, especially the Melbourne Indian community, is preparing to welcome Prime Minister Narendra Modi to Melbourne this week. He arrives tonight, touches down tonight, big event planned for tomorrow. He's visiting Australia from July 8th to the 10th as part of the Australia-India Annual Leaders Summit. On Thursday, he'll meet Anthony Albanese at a booked-out Melbourne Meets Modi event at Docklands Stadium. Organisers say the tickets were selling faster than Taylor Swift. It's a big call. Why is this visit so significant? Will you be going along? What is it? What's the appeal of seeing the man in the flesh that's driving you to buy a ticket for it? What's behind this Modi mania? On the line is Pranav Agarwal, spokesperson for the Melbourne Meets Modi event. Pranav, thank you for your time.
13: Good morning. Thank you for having me.
1: I apologise if I have pronounced your name terribly. Is it Pravan or Pranav?
13: Pranav, you said it beautifully. Thank you.
1: Phew. What's the mania about, Pranav?
13: Hey, look, so as a proud Australian of Indian descent, you know, we celebrate Prime Minister Modi for his achievements. Achievements being he's uplifting 1.4 billion people with inclusive development, with clean energy, by providing people access to the basic utilities of life, including building a new highway. So he's building a new Hume highway every month. Just before I came on, you were talking about roads.
1: Yes, how's he feel about potholes?
13: Well, there's not many in the new highways being built in India, I'll tell you that. But we're building about 1,000 kilometers of roads. He's built that over the last 12 years, every month. So let that sink in. A new Hume highway between Sydney and Melbourne coming online in India every month. Mm. You have transformation happening in terms of clean energy, solar, just being a responsible partner during COVID, right? India was one of the rare countries which provided vaccines to everybody around the world. Recent earthquake in Venezuela, Indian teams were there. So it's about responsible, you know, partnership, development. And for Australia, it's a huge market. It's jobs for us here. It's a potential source of talent for us. And above all, it can create high-paying, quality jobs for Australians like all of us.
1: I guess what I'm driving at, though, Pranav, is why will people be turning out in such big numbers to see him in the flesh?
13: Hey, look, it's. I think what we have to remember is he's democratically elected, yeah. Right? So people voted for him, right? He's not, with all humble apologies, you know, many people just get appointed. And the story of Prime Minister Modi of rising from being humble, you know, beginnings in life, being a self-made man, his political journey, you know, is inspiring. And I think not just for Indians, but even for Australians to think about how hard work, grit, determination and resilience have brought him to his current position. So all those qualities make him so endearing to not just Australians of Indian descent, but I've had ticket requests from Australians who are asking for translation.
1: Really? How many tickets were available, and are they all? Is it sold out?
13: Absolutely packed out. It is a free event. We were just having registration to make sure that there's
1: room for everyone. Yes.
13: Yeah, absolutely. We have approximately expecting around 30,000 people in Marvel. And if we could double the capacity, I'm pretty sure we could fill it.
1: For to watch him walk around, or he'll do a speech, or is there performances? What's the event?
13: Look, thanks for asking. So, you know, India, massive country, you know, plurality. You know, we celebrate all cultures, religions, and India is a place which has given shelter and hope to everybody. You know, through the core belief in Vasudeva Kutumbakam, which is world is one family. So there will be cultural performances which will showcase that, followed by, you know, Prime Minister Albanese making some comments, and then with bated breath, the world waits, Melbourne meets Modi, for Prime Minister Modi to say a few words to the audience live.
1: Wow. How many words do you reckon? I mean, is he up for half an hour or 10 minutes?
13: Hey, look, I couldn't guess, but I'll tell you what, the longer he speaks, it's great for our new generation. And for me, as an Australian of Indian descent, you know, I look forward to taking inspiring words from him to build a better relationship between two democracies, between two allies which share values and which share a lot of common interests, whether it's on the Western board in WA or here in Victoria or all around Australia.
1: Do you expect the PM, our PM, Anthony Albanese, to be a bit jealous of the roar that Modi gets?
13: I personally think they have a great camaraderie, and I want to take this opportunity to thank my Prime Minister, Prime Minister Albanese, for hosting Prime Minister Modi, you know, now for the second time during his stewardship and Prime Ministership of Australia. So actually, I'm equally excited to hear from Prime Minister Albanese, and, you know, so I want to thank Prime Minister Albanese. I don't know about jealousy, but definitely a fair bit of cooperation there.
1: All right, lovely. Well, look, all the very best with it. Hope it goes off without a hitch tomorrow, and I'm glad you're so excited about it. I genuinely don't think many politicians get this reaction.
13: Yeah, look, so the last thought I'll leave you is thanks for having me on. I wouldn't think of Mr. Modi as a politician. I think we have to think of him as an inspiring leader, as a statesman. And similarly, you know, so he's inspiring generations. But thanks for having us on, and I appreciate it.
1: No worries at all. Thank you. Pranav Agarwal there, spokesperson for the Melbourne Meets Modi event. I'm just fascinated by the scale of it, the size of it. 30,000 people on a Thursday packing out Dockland Stadium to hear from Modi, to hear Anthony Albanese as well, but to hear from Narendra Modi. Quite extraordinary. Will you be going along? 133-693. Back with more shortly.
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1: 11 minutes to 10. Hey, do you own a bit of something? Something historical, something memorable? Could be a bit of the MCG, a bit of a now defunct stadium, a bit of the Berlin Wall. Do you own a bit of something historical, memorable? 133693. There's light tower globes from the MCG that went on sale this morning at 8:30 through the MCG shop. 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It's a limited run of these light globes available. $495. So you'll want to really love one. Collectible things you've collected, bits of history you've collected along the way or bought along the way. What have you got on the shelves at home? 133693. Does this light tower globe take your fancy? I just checked the website. It is still in stock. They've not managed to sell out 200 of these light globes. What have you collected? What have you bought over the years? What do you own a little bit of? Maybe you didn't buy it. Maybe you just collected along the way, but have kept it because it means something to you. 133693. You know, a few blades of grass from the G, or something, a golf tee from some course that means a lot to you. 133693. Let me know what you own a little bit of. Are you attracted at all by this idea of a light tower globe from one of the old MCG light towers? Would you buy one of these globes? $495. You're going to really need to love it. Checking the weather for a world of fun that awaits at Games World. They have everything from board games to jigsaws. Visit Games World, the specialty game store online today. Partly cloudy today, heading for a massive top of 11 degrees. Currently, we are on 8 in the city. And the Bureau of Meteorology does, their website is a little limited in some of its material that's available today, thanks to an external vendor outage, they call it. I think that's code for a Telstra outage. Janet, good morning to you.
24: Oh, hi, Heidi. My daughter hit a pothole in Beaufort, Victoria yesterday.
1: Oh, yeah.
24: The tow truck driver said he'd been there 9 times. No warnings, no signs, no police, no nothing.
1: Has anybody plugged it into the Vic Roads website? Or the snap sensor?
24: I don't know.
1: Yeah.
24: She had to get a car towed back to Melbourne.
1: Yeah, much damage?
24: Oh, it was the tyre, but still a very expensive tyre.
1: Yeah. And is she...
24: At 9 times.
1: How much was a tow truck worth?
24: I'm not sure about that. Probably a lot.
1: Yeah, right. Now, I wonder... Thank you, Jeanette. I'm sorry that's happened to her. She should try to claim something back from Vic Roads. It's not possible in many circumstances at all, but if it reaches above a threshold, maybe it's claimable. But we have to put the details in. We have to do this... the VFF wants this whole mass movement of people, this big people change movement, where we have to sit and put the detail in or call it through to Vic Roads. Doesn't matter if it crashes the website, takes the phone lines down. If you've got full internet coverage and mobile coverage, thanks to Telstra, please try to do it. I think that's what the VFF wants. Data, cold hard data. Steve, good morning to you.
25: Oh yeah, hi.
1: What are you calling about?
25: About the potholes and everything. Geez, I didn't know how to approach this matter, but I've got a situation where I've... You know the screeny that they use on the railway track?
1: Yeah.
25: It's a real thick, heavy gauge one. Now, I've taken buckets and buckets along the roads that I use full of potholes, especially the deep ones. Now, I put them in there. I fill them up. Sometimes it will splatter, but it sinks them down and it makes it nowhere near as dangerous. That you can drive over it without damaging your car. Now, I won't tell you which road I've been doing it on, but it's fixed them up really good. I know I can't see why councils can't do something as simple as that. It's just truckloads of them and fill the holes up and the very dangerous big ones that it makes a huge difference driving over.
1: Here's why councils don't do it or why VicRoads doesn't do it, because they're just not looking at it. They're not looking for it. If I don't look at the problem doesn't exist.
25: So the roads I use, I just fix them up myself.
1: Oh, good on you, Steve. Thank you. I'm sure that's not entirely kosher, but good on you for helping out, for doing your bit. Malcolm, good morning to you.
0: Hey, how are you today?
1: Oh, I'm all right, thank you.
0: That's good. I've got a fragment of the Berlin Wall, which is mounted on a little plaque.
1: Oh, yeah.
0: And also, I've got a piece of what I think is a part of a wall from Pompeii.
1: You think is part of a wall from Pompeii? Did you buy it somewhere, or you?
0: No. I was there. I was actually there, and it was part of the diggings. And I picked it up, and it's obviously the same stone that the walls were built out of.
1: Oh, wow. Have you put that on a plaque with a little?
0: Not as yet, but I snuck it back into the country, so don't tell anyone.
1: All right, it's just between us. It's our little secret. Thanks, Malcolm.
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1: Quite a number of nominations coming through your stories of things you own a bit of. You've collected along the way. Maybe you've bought and paid for, or maybe they just found their way into your luggage and back into the country. 133693, keep those coming. Will anybody be shelling out $495 for an MCG mounted light tower globe? Things you've bought or things you've collected along the way, keen to hear from you. The Greens have a new plan to bring down the cost of buying a home and putting the cost up for some others, but bringing down the cost of buying a home, we will bring you that plan. I'd love to know what you make of it after the news.
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10: 7 degrees in Melbourne, cloudy atop today, 11. 10 o'clock, good morning. I'm David Armstrong. A nationwide Telstra outage has brought the entire V-Line network to a halt. Telstra's experiencing widespread outages. It's impacting mobile and data connectivity, FPOS terminals and the external telecommunications for Victoria's regional rail network. Tech expert Stephen Fennick says for select Telstra customers, there's a workaround.
11: There are accounts that give you access to satellites, to messages via satellite. So I'd be interested to hear if any of your listeners have those accounts that allow this, whether they're able to actually make and receive text messages through Starlink in built up area, metropolitan areas as well.
10: And Telstra's just issued a statement. It says 90% of calls and data have now been restored. Victoria Police are set to trial a return to solo highway patrols, despite the police union labelling the proposal high risk, low reward. The proposal's drawn criticism from the Police Association and the family of Senior Constable Tony Clark. He was killed while conducting a roadside breath test alone in 2005. The Shadow Police Minister Brad Batten has told Heidi Murphy single officer patrols put lives at risk.
12: There was an obvious reason it changed, and it changed because of the fact that we had a death from a Victorian police officer and coroner saying this is a huge concern. So I actually honestly don't think it can be done safely, or it would have been continued when it was done in the past.
10: Police believe the same offenders are behind a ram raid and a house fire at Truganina this morning. A townhouse on Cabarita Street was destroyed by fire around 4:45. Detectives believe the same offenders then rammed a Toyota vehicle into a business on Doherty's Road. About 5 minutes later, firefighters arrived to find that car and several jerry cans on fire. No arrests have been made over either incident. The Pentagon's unleashed a new wave of airstrikes on Iran and revoked its license to sell oil. It comes after Tehran targeted three tankers in the Strait of Hormuz. Transport workers are rallying outside Aldi stores around the country. Their union is warning of what it calls alarming supply chain safety issues. Secretary Michael Caine says everyone has a responsibility to take road safety seriously.
13: We've had 97 Australians killed already this year in truck-involved crashes. 24 of them have been truck drivers. And Aldi is the prime example of why people are dying in our trucking supply chains. It refuses to take responsibility.
10: Aldi, however, says it's committed to safety and rejects the allegations made by the TWU. In finance, the All Ordinaries at the open, down 92, our dollar 69.27 US.
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10: Despite a push from former Collingwood teammate Nick Maxwell, Josh Fraser insists he still hasn't thought about taking the Carlton coaching job full-time. Fraser has won 7 straight after taking over from Michael Voss. The interim coach says he's been learning a lot from the experience.
15: I think it's reaffirmed a lot of things that maybe through experience I've been able to gain in my time as in coaching, and I've had that experience of coaching my own side, so it reaffirms some of those learnings as well.
10: Switzerland has won a nail-biting clash to secure the last spot in the World Cup quarterfinals. They beat Colombia 4-3 on penalties this morning. Argentina has left it to the death to secure a comeback 3-2 win over Egypt. And that's the latest news and sport.
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